0: Good lead at second base for Clough, who had the RBI double to tie the game. Payoff. Just outside, ball four. Stern take by Morabito, but a challenge from Krause. Good time to use it. Both teams have two challenges, but that one's outside. Norfolk loses their first challenge. Morabito's on. The Mets have runners at first and second with one out for Jiwon Bae.
1: Another great plate appearance. Morabito got a few sliders in a row. It's Krause's predominant pitch. He throws it 60% of the time. You know, I'm sure he wanted at least a foul tip, something to drop in the zone or a swing and miss. Morabito was ready for off speed and he watched it. That was beautiful.
0: Jiwon Bae gets his chance. He takes high and away, ball one.
2: Keep it up there!
1: What a change in approach from the first seven innings to this one. Two walks, a double, taking pitches. A great adjustment during this game.
0: 1-0. Bae takes 2-0. It's like walks were illegal to start this game. For both sides. Jonathan Rodriguez walked in the top of the eighth against Alzolay. First walk by any side. Mets have worked two here in the bottom of the eighth. One against Walker, one against Krause.
1: The Mets were just so excited to swing. They were either making soft contact or getting down 0-2. And, you know, Herman struck out eight Mets. This time around, they've had their at-bats. They've said, you know what, let's be more patient, take pitches, and it's paid off.
0: Two balls, no strikes. Pitch to G1. Taken low, ball three. And that was after a mound visit. Willems went to go talk with Krause. He didn't get a strike afterwards. We'll see if Bae takes all the way with runners at first and second, one out. The 3-0 pitch. He does, gets a strike, and Jiwon challenges. From up here, it looked low. What is it from down there? Oh, it's way in there.
1: Wow.
0: Wow.
1: Yeah, I don't blame Jiwon for challenging. I think the reason it looked way inside was because of Willems' glove. It just kind of snatched the ball and dragged it towards Bae.
2: Throw it to me!
0: So it's a real hitter's count now for Jiwon Bae.
2: Bluff
0: at second, Morabito at first. And the pitch, going in, ball four. Back-to-back walks for Krause out of the pen. Loads the bases for Andy Ibañez.
1: This Mets team is last in the league in walks. They didn't walk for seven innings. They had two games last week without a single walk. They've got three of them here in the eighth inning. Just a complete 180 in the approaches to the plate, and it's really paid off.
0: These guys look like Buffalo and Worcester and Rochester. Andy Ibañez up. Bases juiced, one out. The pitch. Ibañez takes all the way. Strike one. 3-3 in the bottom of the eighth. Clough at third. Morabito at second. Bae at first. 0-1. Ibañez lashes it. Deep in the air, left center field. Bradfield Jr. gets under it. And the left fielder, Ciani, collides to make the catch. But it's all good for the Mets. Andy Ibañez brings home Jackson Clough on a sacrifice fly, and the Mets have the lead, 4-3 in the bottom of the eighth.
1: That's all you needed. Yeah, this is just such fluid offense. Yeah, it's not a grand slam. It's not a bases-clearing double, but it gives you the lead in this inning. This is all the Mets team needs to do. With such great pitching today, you just got to move these guys station to station. And just like that, you have a lead.
0: Can Ryan Clifford add some insurance? Runners at the corners, two outs. First pitch, G1 on the go from first. Pitches a strike, throw down to second, goes to center field. There's some insurance. Nick Morabito scores on the overthrow. Mets are in front by two, thanks to a Tides error.
1: Well, the Mets' aggressiveness on the base pass pays off big time. How many times have we seen runners at the corners this year, a bad throw to second, and then automatically the guy comes home from third? It's like Little League. You just don't make that.

0: 6 runs on 5 hits. Now here is Greg Kessinger looking for one last stamp in his home debut. First pitch rolls to the backstop. Clifford's at third. I mean, they can't stop these guys from running around the bases right now.
1: I think that throw to second was such a big turning point. With two outs in this game, Clifford in an 0-1 count right there. If you hold on to that baseball, you might be able to hold the Mets, but instead, Syracuse capitalizes on the big mistake.
0: 1-0. Kessinger pops it up. Behind the bag at second. Vasquez calls everyone off in shallow center, and he makes the catch to end a massive inning for the Mets, where they can cash in on Xavier Curry's fantastic start and shed a 4-game losing skid. 6-3 Mets going to the top of the ninth on the score 1260 in Valley Live.
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0: Time for the top of the ninth inning at NBT Bank Stadium in Syracuse, New York. The Mets were trailing 3-2 to start the bottom of the eighth. And how about a four-run inning to give the Mets and Adbert Alzolay a chance at a save? Joe Puccio, Jack Gordon back with you. Alzolay, who pitched the last inning, faced one over the minimum. Battles Creed Willems, Luis Vasquez, and Jose Barrero. First pitch to Willems. Lefty pops it up. Foul ground, third base side. Chance for Ibanez to make the play on the warning track. But the ball lands a row into the seats. It's foul.
1: What a game this would be if Alzolay can close it out. You use just two pitchers. You get the deepest start of the season, Xavier Curry going seven innings, and an eighth inning comeback. Great, great sign of life from the Mets, who struggled last week. They carried that in through the first six innings or so. Not anymore.
0: 0-1. Ripped on the ground. Foul first base side, 0-2.
1: It's a great way to set the tone on Tuesday. First game of the series, because you know we've seen it this year. If you have a tough Tuesday, Wednesday, you don't score any runs, that can really carry over and guys start pressing. It's a great way to set the tone.
0: Alzolay setting the tone on Willems right now. Up 0-2, here's the pitch. Got him! Swing and a miss, strike three. First strikeout for Alzolay, one down in the ninth. You know, Jack, and I'll say this too. Saturday, the bullpen budget was a problem for the Mets. You only got two outs out of your starter. To have Sunday, which was a rain-shortened contest, you lost, but you didn't have to play nine innings. And you followed up with a starter getting seven. This bullpen is fresh.
1: And much needed, too, because you've lost a couple arms.
0: First pitch to Vasquez, a called strike, 0-1.
1: Well, I mean, everybody still has two arms, but that's besides the point. Yo, Daniel Duarte, Jonathan Pintaro, they've both gone up and down. Need a couple of days of rest, and well, they've got rest now.
0: 0-1. Line drive foul makes it 0-2. Yeah, the Mets are playing an aggressive game of musical chairs.

0: They're both. Right now, the music has stopped, and Jonathan Pintaro is back down. Tobias Myers found a seat up in New York. Repitched yesterday for New York. Whoever's fresh and ready to go, give it their best in Syracuse as Alzolay misses 1-2 now.
1: Well, it's something we saw last year where the Mets hold one or two Major League bullpen spot as a revolving door, and they just get a fresh arm from Syracuse whenever they need one.
0: Alzolay set first base side. He fires. Fly ball, left field. Easy for Nick Morabito. He doesn't see it. And he drops the ball. Kicks it into the corner. Vasquez is just jogging into second base, and he's in. That's the second time today Nick Morabito's lost the ball in the sky. Looked easy off the bat, but Morabito lost it.
1: Well, Joe, that one's a little bit confusing. We have bright blue skies in Syracuse right now. No clouds. He jogged and started to look at the infield. He simply did not see it.
0: It's also one thing if this is Morabito's home debut. You know, he had some trouble to start the season playing at NBT Bank Stadium, first time he's been here. Well, he's been here for all of six games this year for Syracuse. Here's Jose Barrero. First pitch, swing and a miss. It's 0-1.
1: It got to be a little frustrating, but Nick's a hard worker, and you better believe first thing tomorrow he's probably just going to be taking fly balls in the outfield again. He's not going to let this one get to him.
0: I bet we could say verbatim what he thinks about those plays. As Alzolay gets a called strike on the slider, 0-2.
1: On the air?
0: we'll keep it PG. He'll probably say, I need to make those plays,
1: yeah. And
0: I'm going to get out there and just do it. He's a guy who puts his nose down and just says, yeah, I get what's going on. I got to fix it. A problem solved. Alzolay whips the 0-2 and misses low. Ball gets away from Parada behind the plate, but pump fakes. That is important to note. Parada is behind the plate. Hayden Senger was pinch run for by Christian Arroyo. When you carry three catchers, you can do something like this. And so Parada's behind the plate to hopefully finish this ball game with the Mets up 6-3 with one out in the ninth. Alzolay set, the 1-2. Outside. Slider makes it 2-2.
1: Good test for Alzolay here. 20-plus pitches. Had a long extended break from injury from last year carrying into this season. Has looked sharp at times, but you know this is a good test here.
0: Comes set at the chest. Throws home. Runner goes from third, and that ball is smashed to left field. Morabito reads this one. He makes the catch. Runner scampers back to second, and what a throw. One hop into Jackson Clough. Doesn't get the runner at second base. That is a big-time second out, and Morabito has to be thankful he got a second chance.
1: A hard-hit ball out to left, and now Nick saw it. Tracked it back just shy of the warning track. I don't know if you believe in the baseball gods, but you feel like that one was just delivered to Nick Morabito to atone for a couple of mistakes. Maybe he's got the bad taste out of his mouth now and he can leave with a made catch.
0: Well, he'll remember his last play was a catch. Here's Ryan Noda. First pitch taken for a strike. It's 0-1. Both starters were fantastic in this game. Once the bullpen started, it was, okay, can Norfolk hang on or will Syracuse find a way? 0-1. Skips in front of the dirt. Ball and a strike. All three runs for the Tides are against the starter, Curry. Alzolay's been in since the 8th. While four of Syracuse's six runs have come against the bullpen. 1-1 from Alzolay. Inside with a fastball, 2-1. Ryan Noda, seemingly the last chance for Norfolk. He's got Luis Vasquez at second base, who reached on an error. The man on deck, Michael Ciani, represents the tying run. 2-1. Fastball, inner third strike, two, and a challenge from Noda. Norfolk and Syracuse both have one remaining. Now Syracuse is the only one with one remaining.
1: Great pitch. Back foot slider. It looked like it drifted too far inside for Noda. That was perfectly executed.
0: Norfolk down to their final strike. Noda, 1-for-3 on the day with a single in the second. Needs another one of those to keep the game going. Bat on his left shoulder. Alzolay set. The 2-2. Fastball skips, and Barada gloves it, keeping Vasquez at second. Full count.
1: Well, I like that Alzolay is not afraid to pitch inside. You know, some guys can get backed off of that pretty quickly, afraid to throw inside and leave a ball over the middle of the plate. Alzolay is going right after him.
0: Shakes off the first sign from Parada and the second. Alzolay knows what pitch he wants right now. Shakes him off for a third time and comes set. He twists home. Line drive grounder to first. Scooped up by Clifford. Steps on the base. Ball game over. And the Syracuse Mets win. 7 innings and 7 strikeouts from Xavier Curry. The offense explodes for 4 runs in the 8th. A complimentary win sheds a 4-game losing skid. Syracuse wins it 6-3.
1: Such a fun ball game on both sides. Xavier Curry with 7 innings, the deepest start of any Met this season. And for the offense, so quiet early on. 1 run in the 3rd. You get the home run from Gray Kessinger to bring it within a run, and then a great pop in the 8th inning, putting up 4 runs. A complete 180 of an approach, taking more pitches, being patient, and it totally paid off. Great way to set the tone for the series.
0: Great win for the Syracuse Mets, who are now back to 500, 35-35 on the season. We'll recap this one on the Visit Syracuse postgame show. Highlights, commentary, all that coming up after this quick break on the Score 1260 and Valley Live.
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0: 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Getting started here on the Score 1260. We thank you for joining us on this Tuesday evening. Real entertaining ballgame. If you like pitchers' duels, you got it. If you love late-game drama and late-game offense, you got it. Mets take down the Tides 6-3. They are now an even 35-35 on the season and win Game 1 of the series. Joe Puccio with you in the Visit Syracuse broadcast booth, and let's listen to how this game went down. Where scoring happened early. Top of the first inning, Enrique Bradfield Jr. reached on an error. Jonathan Rodriguez then grounded into a 6-4-3 double play. Things looking pretty good for Xavier Curry. Although he gave up a two-out double to Heston Kjerstad, which kept the inning alive for Christian Encarnacion Strand. First offering to him. Fly ball. High in the air, deep left field. Way out of here. Over the bullpen bar, out of the stadium. A two-run, two-out blast for Encarnacion Strand, his 16th of the season. And the Tides take the first lead on the week. It is 2-0 in the first. Score would stay 2-0 as we start the bottom of the third inning. First time in this game where the Mets would get to Norfolk starter Nestor Hermann. Leadoff single for Christian Pache got him on. Hayden Senger then flied out. Jackson Clough grounded out. So the Mets needed a little two-out love, and they got some from Nick Morabito. 3-1. Morabito hits it on the ground, right side. Vasquez can't get there. Slides under his glove for a base hit. Pache comes in and scores from second, and the Mets are on the board in the third. Nick Morabito brings in Christian Pache, and Syracuse trails 2-1. Not a ton of offense at the start of the game for the Mets, but in that inning, they got the first two hits of the ball game, one of them being an RBI single from Morabito. So I guess you could say efficient. 25 RBIs on the season for Morabito after that plate appearance, and Norfolk in front 2-1 after the third. The next score in this game would come in the top of the fifth inning, and it'd be yet another long ball for the Orioles affiliate. Two balls and two strikes, he throws. This one's in high in the air, deep to right field. Bay goes back, warning track, wall, and it's gone. Well, the long ball bites Xavier Curry again. It's a solo shot for Michael Ciani, his first blast as a Norfolk Tide. And just his fourth game, just his fourth hit in 12 games as a Norfolk Tide, we mentioned it at the start of the broadcast, he played for the AAA Oklahoma City Comets, that is the Dodgers affiliate, to start the year. 30 games for them, and now he is here with the Orioles after being DFA'd by the Dodgers. Made an impression on his new team, extending the Norfolk lead to 3-1. So those were the only runs that Xavier Curry gave up in this game. Yes, two homers, but honestly, those were the only real mistakes he made in this game and some of the only hard hits he gave up in this game. Curry finishes with 7 innings, 5 hits, 3 runs, 7 strikeouts, no walks. 7 innings pitched is the most by a Syracuse pitcher this season and the most since August 30th of last year, where now Milwaukee Brewer Brandon Sproat worked 3 innings against the Scranton, or worked 7 innings against the Scranton Wilkes-Barre Rail Riders. So, Xavier Curry's day would finish in that 7th inning, but in the bottom of the 7th, the Mets would give whoever was coming next into the ballgame a little bit of run support, thanks to Greg Kessinger. 2-0.
1: Kessinger smashes one down the left field line. Will it stay fair? It is gone! Gray Kessinger with his first homer as a Syracuse Met. He makes it a one-run ball game, 3-2 in the seventh inning.
0: Gray Kessinger making a good first impression on the fans here in Syracuse. After he signed with the Mets to start this season, got injured, didn't get up to Syracuse until coming off of the injured list last week against Buffalo, Gray Kessinger slams a home run in his first home game. So the Mets have two runs, but they're still trailing in this game, 3-2. But that's when we get to the entertaining bottom of the fourth. Christian Pache facing off against former Syracuse Met Josh Walker grounds out. Hayden Senger then works the first walk of the game for the Mets, and Christian Arroyo comes in as a pinch runner. That seemed to be the right move, because Jackson Clough came up ready to make some damage. He's swinging away and crushes it into right center field. It's down for a base hit. Arroyo around second. He gets the wave around third. Throw comes into the plate. One hops. Not in time. Christian Arroyo scores all the way from first. And Jackson Clough ties the game at 3 in the 8. Bunt away. No, thank you. Swing away. Yeah, we thought that Clough was going to bunt because he's the 9-hole hitter. Very good at bunting. He showcased that even last week against Buffalo. But he said, no, I'm good. I'll just barrel this one up in a right center field. Not only does he tie the game up, but he knocks Josh Walker out of the game. Hans Kraus comes in to replace him. It wasn't great for Kraus. Walked Nick Morbido, walked Jiwon Bae. Andy Ibañez up to the plate after that. 0-1. Ibañez lashes it. Deep in the air, left center field. Bradfield Jr. gets under it, and the left fielder Ciani collides to make the catch, but it's all good for the Mets. Andy Ibañez brings home Jackson Clough on a sacrifice fly, and the Mets have the lead, 4-3 in the bottom of the eighth. Now, the Mets weren't done. They got the lead, but they wanted some insurance, and they did so in Little League fashion. First pitch, Jiwon on the go from first, pitches a strike, throw down to second, goes to center field! There's some insurance! Nick Morbido scores on the overthrow! Mets are in front by two, thanks to a Tides error! Little League play, first and third, Mets send the runner, overthrow from the catcher brings in a run. I mean, it's been working for these guys ever since they were kids, so why not do it at AAA baseball? So there's an insurance run for the Mets, but they would add one more. Now there's a runner, third with two outs, 5-3 Mets, and Clifford drills it deep in the air right field. It is off the bottom of the wall. Base steps on home plate, Ryan Clifford with a two-out RBI double, and the Mets are up 6-3 with a four-run eighth. 39 runs batted in on the season for Ryan Clifford, who has so much power in his bat. Kind of only has power in his bat, but comes through in a big way there to cap off a four-run inning for the Syracuse Mets in a day where they were mostly quiet. From innings 1-7, they scored just two runs on three hits. That all changed in a four-run, two-hit eighth inning, setting up Adbert Alzolay to get the save. Creed Williams struck out swinging. Luis Vasquez then doubled on a ball to left field where Nick Morbido couldn't see the ball in the sky. Could have been ruled an error, but they gave a double to Vasquez. Jose Barrero then flied out to Nick Morbido on a line drive, so he made up for it. And Ryan Noda was the final batter of the game for the Tides. He twists home. Line drive grounder to first. Scooped up by Clifford. Steps on the base. Ball game over. And the Syracuse Mets win. 7 innings and 7 strikeouts from Xavier Curry. The offense explodes for 4 runs in the eighth. A complimentary win sheds a 4-game losing skid. Syracuse wins it 6-3. A feel-good win for the Syracuse Mets to get this week started. Mets are 35-35. Norfolk drops to an International League worst 26-44. When we come back, we'll give you the final lines, winning and losing pitcher, all that fun stuff, and also preview tomorrow's game. You're going to have to wake up early for that one. At 11:05 a.m. first pitch tomorrow, we'll talk about it when we come back on the Visit Syracuse postgame show.
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6: Wrapping up shop here on the Visit Syracuse postgame show. Mets with a win over the Norfolk Tides in game one of the series. Final score 6-3. Joe Puccio back with you to put the bow on this one. Mets are an even 35-35. Norfolk drops to 26-44. Now, this is the final week of the first half, but both of these teams cannot win the first half. They are both mathematically eliminated, but they're still playing baseball for fun, and they'll be excited when these records go back to 0-0 next week. Here are the final lines for today's game. For the Mets, 6 runs on 5 hits. They finish with 2 errors. They leave 2 runners on base and go 2-for-4. With runners in scoring position. The scoring distribution, 1 run in the 3rd, 1 run in the 7th, and that 4-run 8th inning that put them on top. As for the Norfolk Tides, 2 runs in the 1st and the 2-run homer. Solo homer in the 5th for 3 runs on 6 hits, 1 error. They leave 5 runners on base and go 1-for-7 with runners in scoring position. Winning pitcher in today's game is Adbert Alzolay, who picks up his first win in a Syracuse Mets uniform. He threw 2 innings. He gave up 1 hit, no runs, 1 strikeout, and 1 walk. But Xavien Curry was phenomenal in this game. 7 innings, first Mets pitcher to do so since August of last year. 5 hits, 3 runs, 7 strikeouts, no walks. 27 batters faced for Xavien Curry. Gave most of the bullpen a day off after they had to really work on Saturday. Had a rain-shortened game on Sunday and the day off yesterday. We should see this bullpen at full strength moving forward for the rest of the week. Thanks to Xavien Curry, who won't get a decision in this game, but he'll get some pats on the back. He might get a steak dinner. He certainly deserves to have some good graces thrown his way after a quality start. Josh Walker picks up a loss. He will go to 2-2 on the season. Walker pitched 2/3 of an inning, 1 hit, 2 runs, a walk, and no strikeouts in 4 batters faced. He ended the 7th inning with a pop-out to Ben Rortvedt. He gave up the go-ahead run, which was the form of Jackson Clough. At least that was tied to him when Hans Kraus came into the game and let Jackson Clough score. Walker also gets tagged with a blown save, his 3rd of the season. No save situation for the Mets as Alzolay gets the win. This game started at 6:05, wrapped up at 8:21 p.m. for a 2-hour and 16-minute contest. A snappy one where 3,771 fans were here on this Tuesday night. And both the Tides and the Mets are going to be thankful that this game was snappy, because tomorrow they got to wake up incredibly early. First pitch is at 11.05 a.m. tomorrow. Yet another kids' day here at NBT Bank Stadium. Taking the ball for the Mets is the organization's number five prospect, Jack Weniger, who has a pretty solid ERA on the year, 2.93, one of the best in the International League. However, not getting a lot of winning decisions. The Mets are not playing winning baseball alongside of Jack Weniger, who the last time he pitched in bulk, and it got to five innings with five strikeouts. It did enough, but it was in a losing effort. There was no offense to help him out. So we'll see if Jack Weniger, who is starting tomorrow's game, can get back into the win column and continue this impressive earned run average that he's put up throughout this season. While the Norfolk Tides bring out Trace Bright, whose numbers are not pretty. 0-5 on the season and a 7.38 ERA for the Orioles' AAA affiliate. The righty Bright against the righty Weniger at 11.05 a.m. tomorrow, which means we'll be on the air at 10.45 a.m. with a Visit Syracuse pregame show, talking about how fun this one was, and previewing the upcoming game tomorrow. So we thank you for joining us once again on the air, 10.45 a.m. tomorrow for an 11.05 first pitch at NBT Bank Stadium as the Mets and the Tides battle in Game 2 of 6 this week. We thank you so much for joining us. With my broadcast partner Jack Gordon and Paul Esden Jr. pushing all the right buttons back at the Score 1260 studios, Joe Puccio signing off from the Visit Syracuse broadcast booth for once again your final score today, the Syracuse Mets 6 and the Norfolk Tides 3. We will talk to you tomorrow on the home of Syracuse Mets baseball, the Score 1260. Have a great Tuesday night, everybody.
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3: Shout out to everybody that's saying the words right there. You're a real one. You're part of the crew. It's Gabe Ramirez hanging out right here on BetMGM Tonight on Westwood One Sports. Got a couple more minutes. And Lionel Messi, I mean, one of my buddies is at a bar in the city of Chicago right now, deep in the heart of it, on the north side, a bar called Bar Enya. Now, this is a place that, you know, back in your 20s, you know, you want to take a girl to an Argentinian steakhouse. You go there, dimly lit, beautiful. But what happens? Good things come to an end. And that's what happened with Bar Enya. Until the World Cup, as it was risen from the ashes like a phoenix, and it was a home now to those that enjoyed Argentinian soccer. My boy is there and said that he's Puerto Rican, but he, along with the others that are in that bar, actually weeping at the sight of seeing Lionel Messi put together a hat trick. Brandon let me know that the odds there were 35-1 if you would have laid it beforehand. Huh. If we could have only been so lucky, or at least smart enough to bet Argentina at -185. I'm going to be kicking myself for the rest of the night. I mean, don't you hate that? Like, you see the script play out right in front of you, the way it was happening in your little brain, the exact script you saw in your brain that you dismissed actually happened in real life. And now your bank account is a little thinner than it should have been. Now, I'm not being greedy, because I've won my fair share of money over the course of this World Cup. And I got to be honest, your boy's on the heater. But doesn't take away from the fact that you don't want to leave money on the table. And that's exactly what I felt like I did in that one. So Argentina up 3-0 against Algeria. If you're looking for the bet that I'm making later today, I even just went during the commercial break to see if I was going to lay some more units down. And that is Austria playing tonight. I got it right here in the BetMGM app. Got it open. Austria and then under 3.5 goals. Austria plays a tough defense. I mean, when you're looking at Jordan, they're going to bunch up the box because they don't want them to score a ton. They're going to want to counter. Austria's had a couple clean sheets that's holding teams to no goals in 3 out of their last 5 matches. 3 out of the last 5. Jordan, on the other hand, scored 1 goal in their last 3, and then in matches 4 and 5, when you're looking at the last 5, they put up multiple goals, but they were against inferior teams. Austria is going to be a tough one. They're looking to get out of that Group J along with Argentina. So, again, fade or follow, like Brad Evans taught me during this one. I'll just go ahead and let that one happen. But in the meantime, let's go take a look around the scoreboard outside of the World Cup. Of course, today, France beat Senegal 3-1, and then Norway took care of business. Holland was handling stuff going on there. Right now in baseball, Astros up 4-2 against the Tigers. That one in the top of the ninth, 2 outs, about to shut the door there. Angels, Diamondbacks up 5-0 in the top of the fifth there. Orioles, Mariners knotted at 1 in the fifth. That's one you can jump on if you like those games that are tied up right in the middle of it. Rays, Dodgers tied at 0 as well. And then Pirates, Athletics, A's up 4-1 in that one. I'm looking at this Austria game. I'm getting even some text messages from some family members that are listening, and they're asking me if I'm going to do a big bet on it. Now, Brandon, you know what I've been doing lately with these big bets. I don't know. it's not my money. You know, I can't say it enough. It's not my money. I've won this money. Mm-hmm. I have not taken a dollar out of my accounts, and I just feel like the units get bigger because you always wish that you get that much money and then you want to bet that big. And here I am. Am I a fool for it?
0: I mean, look, there are times like there's an old song. Like, I'm a big music guy, and there's an old song that says, "You got to know when to hold them, you got to know when to fold them, you got to know when to walk away."
3: Shout out Johnny Cash.
0: So, okay. I mean, if you know, if you feel like you can keep rolling, keep rolling, but you just got to know when you're like, all right, I'm done here. This is where I'm at, and I'm walking away. Because when you know that, then you're good. But when you can't find that place, when you don't know when you're good and you just keep going, that's when you know, maybe you need to dial the number because you're in Brendan Sorsby territory.
3: I don't think anybody knows where they're going. they want to keep figuring out how much further they can go.
0: And yeah,
3: I know that's probably not the right answer, but I got to be honest, I'm in a good place. And here's what I will say. It's a good place to be where, you know, Brad mentioned it earlier, right? Don't gamble with money you're not afraid to lose. And when you, even though it's gotten up to a cool amount, when it's there, it's just like, oh, I get to bet on whatever I want, right? Like, yeah. I got a free bankroll that I don't. And so it's more entertainment in that way. Kind of, it seems like a fake app that I have. That's just the dollars are going up, and it's not real money because I haven't taken it out yet.
0: Mm-hmm.
3: But I got to be honest, I'm definitely pulling the trigger on this one. All right,
0: okay.
3: Got to say thank you to everybody, of course, Brad Evans for hanging out the first 3 hours. Look forward to hanging out with him again tomorrow. Make sure you guys are here for it. Want to thank our video producer Michael Monty Montgomery. Want to also thank our executive producer Brandon Combs, and of course Randy Merkin for helping out as well. Ah, what a day it's been. I don't want to stay up, but the World Cup is making me do it. And I know I'm going to lay this money. Austria and under 3.5 goals. Make sure you lock it in. All right, mi gente. That means my people. Hasta la próxima. That means until next time. I am Gabe Ramirez, and this has been BetMGM Tonight right here on Westwood One Sports.
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0: decision right here. Whether you go Peterson or DePonsa or ultimately choose to trade out, this decision, DC family, this decision, Wizards brass, is going to shape the future of Washington basketball. And if you get it right, you could be a perennial championship contender within the Eastern Conference. You get it wrong, and you have pie on your face forever. 310-840-4910 is the number. If you got any calls on the most unbreakable records in the world of sports, and Lionel Messi, registering a hat trick during the World Cup tonight, just the 11th of his international career, he is the oldest player ever to register a World Cup. What's the most unbreakable record in the world of sports? 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We got a lot more to get to here on Westwood One Sports Night, including a trip and spin around the National Football League. We'll do that next here on Westwood One Sports Night. 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
2: 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That's pound 250, say Mike Rowe. And happy birthday to us.
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0: threes? Why is he bringing the ball up the court? That doesn't make any sense. It's fundamental basketball. You know,
1: my thing is, and I hear where you're coming from, he works on dribbling, though. He works on three-point shooting. So, like, that's why he shot it so well throughout the season. That's why he handles it so well for somebody his size. But to your point, and I think everyone that's critiqued him from a basketball standpoint has said this, he needs a go-to move, and more importantly, he needs to develop a back-to-the-basket post game to be able to truly take advantage of his size. I appreciate the call as always, man. Good stuff. 310-840-4910 is the number. Two things you can check in on the phones. First and foremost, has your perception of Wemby changed here throughout the postseason? And then two, in honor of McDonald's bringing back the fried apple pie, what's the best sweet treat in all of fast food? Your calls on that. Plus, we'll take a trip to the National Football League. George Pickens showed up for Cowboys practice. I'll tell you the potential ramifications of that next here on Westwood One Sports.
2: 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For the first time since 1973, the New York Knicks are NBA champions. Congratulations to all the long-suffering Knicks fans. You are the champions of the world. 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
1: 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I even got those little black circle things that magically become snakes.
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0: Now that is a World Cup song. That's what you do. I mean, it wasn't a World Cup song, but.
1: Weren't we trying to save the world in like a different way?
2: But if you're deadly,
0: wow. She's about to scream so loud.
2: When we.
1: Love that.
0: She's still around, Cyndi Lauper.
1: Yes. Better alive, alive.
2: Oh, no, my God, right on there. Stop.
0: So, this was AIDS, I think. I think this was for AIDS.
1: I feel like you should have confirmed that before you opened your mouth.
0: No, I'm. Hey Siri was the first "We Are the World" for AIDS.
1: Okay.
0: Because I think okay no, it was for it's Africa. Not.
3: Yes,
0: it was for Africa.
3: Famously for Africa.
0: Really?
3: Yes.
0: This might be the first time. Okay, I think what I'm getting. Oh, I am. I think I'm getting Live Aid and We Are the World, which Live Aid may also have been for. Actually, yes, Live Aid also was for Africa.
3: Yes, they're both. They were. Yes. So then you have. Do you know the Do They Know It's Christmas? That was also for Africa.
0: Right. That's from Band Aid because it's
3: yes,
0: in. Because Sting was saving Africa at the time.
3: Well, it starts with Paul Young and it has Duran Duran. It has all my little.
0: Right.
3: Little
0: and the entire premise of the song is do they. Africa is so poor and desolate.
3: No, it is not. That the whole
0: where
3: point of the
0: nothing
3: song
0: ever
3: is that they,
0: grows.
3: No, stop it! Stop it!
0: No
3: stop it,
0: rain
3: know.
0: Or rivers
3: we
0: flow.
3: Have that comfort. I feel like
1: stop.
3: Yes, Drake
0: literally
3: knows that
0: the
3: this
0: Nile
3: makes me
0: River.
3: So mad because he's not listening to the lyrics. It's about
0: and
3: a country
0: jungle.
3: That is experiencing famine, and they're not going to experience the joys that we get to because they are starving and no one is doing anything about it. That was the point of the song.
1: This is like a week one conversation.
3: Yes, it is. Drake does this to push my buttons because he knows I love that song.
0: I'm not pushing your buttons. I read the lyrics and the thesis was of the song was Africa is sad and poor, and I disagree.
3: So, Drake checked out, and did you ever take like AP Lit and Lang?
0: And I learned Bologna, that Africa is a it I was like, oh wow, third world.
3: Point
0: no!
3: to Africa on a map.
0: It's the one in the ocean. Is it the cold one? It's the
3: you
0: cold.
3: Can live on the ocean.
0: I learned in my geography class that Africa is it's developed. Like there's this whole misconception, you know, backwoods Arkansas. Yo. That like, you know, Africa's this desolate desert wasteland because that's what Bono told us. That's what Sting told us. He was like, yeah, man, they're dying over there from famine.
3: That turns out true.
0: They're dying over here, dog. They're dying everywhere, man. They're dying just as Jim Jones is taking them to Paraguay or wherever Jim Jones went. And he's Kool-Aiding them.
3: Yeah, but half everybody from Do They Know It's Christmas, they're all English, or they're not from here. So why would they have focused on the United States?
0: Which is even worse! I've been to the streets of London. There's little poor kids all over the place. With the little hats
1: Oliver
0: on.
1: Oliver Twist.
0: And they got the little... they got the little bags. They're asking for loose change. I didn't realize that all the misconceptions about England aren't misconceptions. You go over there, you're like, damn.
3: I'll be there next month.
0: You're like, shoot, dog, it doesn't, the sun never shines, and
1: no,
0: the streets
1: it.
0: Are riddled with little poor children that are walking around with a little, could you spare? Little Tom Thumb or whoever, I don't even know. That's a grocery store, I think.
3: It's a grocery store. You Thumb, idiot.
0: Pip, what was that one? A Purpose Driven Life? That was the book that had Pip, the little kid? Hey, Siri.
1: Tom Thumb.
4: No, Siri. Siri, go to bed.
0: Yeah, I think we could have Great Expectations, Charles Dickens. That's how I viewed London, and then I went to London and was like, oh wow, they're not beating the allegations here. Here's some beans for you, refried beans. I learned last night at the Mexican restaurant, pretty good. The cheese is the best part. I don't get why we We had a We Are the World for Africa. Why not for Jonestown? Why didn't we do anything? Edmund Fitzgerald, banger. We just kept producing bangers. Why did no one ever sing about Jonestown? No one was like, oh.
3: Oh, yeah. Kool-Aid.
0: Oh.
3: We have the Kool-Aid man.
0: Yeah. I also, do you think Kool-Aid hates that branding? Or secretly in the back of their mind, they're like, you know what? In the
3: People
0: end,
3: drinking it.
0: From a marketing standpoint, Jonestown, what?
3: Do
0: you think that, like, behind closed doors, the CEO of Kool-Aid's like, guys, no one say it publicly, but to be fair, Jim Jones kind of tosses a bone with that one. Like, come
3: Why
0: on.
3: Why don't we have something for, like, the Waco siege? Waco.
0: Correct. It was like, hey, there's a famine in Africa. Bono can't save them. Sting can't save them alone. Michael Jackson, can you help? And he gathers this group of people, and they sing this song together.
3: Bob yelled off.
0: It was diluted. I remember 2009, probably 2010, when every channel in America, Disney Channel included, switched from your normal programming to Jamie Foxx, who was like, hey, y'all, Haiti is dead. We have to sing a song for them. And instead of We Are the World with, you know, Paul Simon and Neil Young, I think Neil Young is in the middle of that, we had We Are the World with Vince Vaughn and Mary J. Blige, remember this? 2009? Mm-hmm. The second We Are the World. Justin Bieber, 13-year-old Justin Bieber leads it off. Miley Cyrus is in there with Barbara Streisand. We were just letting anybody sing that thing. And we had a rap part, we had a little rap verse.
3: It kind of reminds me of when Billy Joel put out We Didn't Start the Fire, and then Fall Out Boy tried to do like a remake of it. Terrible.
0: Oh. Yeah, but the Fall Out Boy, people listened to that unironically.
3: So
0: which I didn't
3: so
0: like that. People
3: bad.
0: Liked the Fall Out Boy. We didn't start the fire.
3: We are the world.
0: Thinking Marilyn Monroe.
3: Harry Truman,
5: Hi, I'm Jamie Foxx. 25
0: yes.
5: years ago, Quincy Jones gathered yes. an amazing group of artists and musicians to create.
0: And this was way worse. The final nugget that I have on the second We Are the World is that Jamie Foxx is coming fresh off of his role playing Ray in the Ray Charles biopic.
3: Yeah.
0: And so somewhere later in the song, Ray Charles always says, Jamie Foxx code switches into impersonating Ray Charles for the final verse of the song and sings We Are the World as dead Ray Charles. In the middle of trying to save Haiti. It's the most underrated part of the entire thing. Is that Jamie Foxx thought he was Ray Charles for a little bit.
6: There comes a time.
0: Yeah. God, we were milking that kid for money, man.
4: Oh, no.
0: We were milking that kid for money. We just wanted... people die.
4: Wow.
0: That's Jennifer Nettles from Sugarland. Again, we were kind of letting anybody hop in on We Are the World. We duct taped it together. Josh Groban, here he comes. We can't go on pretending day by day.
4: Lionel Richie.
0: Oh, shit.
4: Wow. Okay. Got a bunch of people.
0: I cannot believe it. Yeah, if you can find the cut later on where we get a Ray Charles impression. I always found it very problematic that Ray Charles died. It wasn't the first We Are the World, and Jamie Foxx said, I'll bring him back. I'll do an impression of him during my version. Idiot of the day, Rashi Rice. Chiefs Rashi Rice released from jail, dodges gets into a car and immediately speeds through a crosswalk. So Rashi Rice, #free4. It's just one of the great NFL, guy does bad thing, NFL not care. Critics argue that NFL's disciplinary approach hasn't broken a cycle of behavior. 2024 high-speed collision, where Rice is 100-plus miles an hour, crashes the car, gets out of the car. There's a Chiefs player. He plays for the Chiefs. Gets out of the car and runs. And so the NFL says, well, did he do weed? They're like, well, yeah, he did weed. Okay, did he do alcohol? Yeah, he may have done alcohol. And the NFL's like, okay, well, did he gamble? No, he didn't gamble. Oh, great, all right, what's the issue? Should have said that at the beginning, man. As long as he didn't gamble, get his ass back out there. And it was a great quote from, it came out of the Chiefs camp. Andy Reid said, we're excited for Rashi to get him back. from jail. we're anxiously awaiting after his 30 days because he broke parole. He was on parole. The NFL player Rashee Rice was on parole, and then he did weed again during his parole, and so they threw him in jail for 30 days. A common grievance that I would tend to agree with is that players on successful teams or successful players will receive light scrutiny. And though the franchises will kind of let it pass, and there's just that the Fridays, it's always a Friday news dump. Like, Friday afternoon, no one's really paying attention. Let's just send Rashee Rice to jail. And the league is not really doing anything. The league looks into these things and they say, well, insufficient evidence. Like, we have the car. It's broken over there. We did the blood. It crashed and ran. And the league's like, again, did he gamble? As long as he didn't gamble, we're good. He's going to be fine. Rice faced serious felony charges, including collision involving serious bodily injury and fleeing the scene. And observers felt that a 6-game suspension did not adequately match the gravity of driving over 100 miles an hour into someone and then fleeing the scene. And I would argue that the league's personal conduct policy should probably yield some harsher penalties for guys who drive over 100 miles an hour into people and then flee the scene. That is bad. But the NFL continues to clear Rashee Rice. And there is no further discipline. Sir, do you feel you have been rehabilitated? Rehabilitated. What is that word? That's my best Morgan Freeman. The scene over and over in Shawshank Redemption. Do you feel you have been rehabilitated? Well, yes, sir, I've been rehabilitated. And they let you go on parole. Do you feel like Rashee Rice has been rehabilitated from driving his car into people? I don't. Am I alone in this? The guy who just sped out of jail? The guy the Chiefs are like, I can't wait for him to get out of jail. America is having a fit over Brendan Sorsby. When Brendan Sorsby in 2022 sat down at his little laptop, his stupid little laptop, and said, boop, boop, boop, boop, boop, boop, and bet on the under for receiving yards for one of his teammates, that had no bearing and effect on you. It didn't change your life at all. You didn't know about it. Rashee Rice, when he drove his car into people and created a pileup and then fled the scene, that directly affected dozens of lives, and he could have killed someone. And you know what? While all of college football says we can't play Texas Tech, we hate Texas Tech. Texas Tech's the worst. They're going to aid and abet Brendan Sorsby, this criminal. But the second someone drives their car into people, we can't wait to get him back. We're praying for him. We're really excited to have him out of jail and back on the football field. Am I off here? Am I the crazy person? Am I nuts for this?
3: Well, yes. You are crazy. Yes, for sure. 1,000%. But you already know what it is. Everybody's got the free four. He was always going to come back. It was never going to be an issue because we just sweep all that under the rug.
0: Oh. That's it. He drunk drove? Give him a bonus.
3: That's fine. You know.
0: Oh, he gambled? Gulag. Guantanamo. Never again. Never see him again. When we come back, Kylian Mbappe is the greatest player on earth. Not named Lionel Messi. Ageless. 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
23: Well, send him your heart.
0: Touch yourself. We did, in the break, look a little bit deeper into We Are the World 2010. Yes, Jamie Foxx does have a Ray Charles impression after the death of Ray Charles in the in We Are the... What does he say? What does Jamie Foxx say?
23: There's a choice we'll make you.
4: Words that he shouldn't have said.
23: I'll roll.
0: He impersonates the living, real singer and artist Jamie Foxx impersonates the dead Ray Charles in We Are the World 2010. Which you probably shouldn't do. By the way, revisionist history, we forgot some of the great stars that we did not shout out. I know they feel left out. Included in the music video, Celine Dion. Makes sense. Could see that. Miley Cyrus. She was popular. We were still milking Justin Bieber. Pause. Enrique Iglesias. Also, you know, like this is, I get it.
3: Yeah,
0: these are good artists. We had Barbara Streisand there. Billy Ray Cyrus was in the choir.
4: But
0: for some
4: why
0: reason.
4: Was Jeff Bridges there?
0: Jeff Bridges was also.
4: Does anyone
0: well,
4: know why he was
0: Laura,
4: there?
0: To save Haiti, to put it plainly. Okay. He was trying to save Haiti.
4: Okay.
0: Which, again, thankfully, because of We Are the World, Haiti has been saved. There is that. After that, we paid for them to be saved. People, you can take cruise ships there now again. Vince Vaughn was in the choir. That one's also confusing to me. Not really. I think Vince Vaughn. I'm a big Vince Vaughn fan. His movies.
4: The Joe Brothers are there.
0: The Jonas Brothers are there.
4: One of them, at least.
0: Again, Adam Levine makes a ton of sense. Julianne Hough, a little confused by her and Randy Jackson being in the choir. Again, this is to save Haiti. We had Rashida Jones.
3: Do you know why?
0: I don't know why Rashida Jones.
3: Because her dad is Quincy Jones.
0: I don't think that should get you into We Are the World.
3: Oh, my God.
0: I personally, my metric for being in We Are the World, I draw the line at Mitchell Musso, Mary J. Blige, Rashida Jones, Tony Braxton.
1: Interesting.
3: Do you know who Mitchell Musso is?
0: I do, yes. Drake Bell was in is listed in the credits for We Are the World. Nipsey Hussle before he died. Tony Bennett. Snuck him in there. He's got to be dead, right? Tony Bennett?
3: Yes.
4: Yes.
0: Yeah, he did die, didn't he? He's getting old. Thankfully, and we can end it here, Jason Mraz did make the cut for We Are the World.
4: Wow.
0: Jason Mraz was in there. So next time you go to Haiti and you look around and you're like, what a paradise. This is a utopia. You have Jason Mraz to thank. Because in 2010,
3: and Mitchell Musso...
0: Because in 2010, 100 brave souls met and AI'd Michael Jackson. Before AI was a thing, they hologrammed Michael Jackson and impersonated dead Ray Charles with We Are the World.
3: I don't think we're actually giving Mitchell Musso enough credit because he had that. And then he had another song that used to go, reduce, reuse, recycle. So he's kind of saving the world.
0: Is he the reduce, reuse, recycle? So the next time you recycle, the next time you go to Haiti, Tropical Wonderland, and the next time you recycle, you have Mitchell Musso. And Jason Mraz to thank. I'm just putting it out there. Disasters happen. There will be volcanoes and tornadoes and hurricanes and many things that try to destroy our planet for years to come. I would like to make it clear and put it on the record publicly, we should not make We Are the World again. We are no longer the world. That was enough. We got it out of our system. Please don't do it again, though that is a very good time capsule for what 2010 felt like. That was the earthquake, right? Haiti was the earthquake?
4: Yes.
0: See, I had to ask. You wouldn't know. You wouldn't know now because
4: right?
0: We Are the World saved.
3: Tsunami?
0: It was
4: right,
0: both?
4: If it's an if it's an island, so if there's a big, really big earthquake, then there's a tsunami at some point.
0: Oh.
4: So I know it was an earthquake, but at some
0: point.
4: Yeah, because
0: it like reverberates and the water has come back. And then, because the tectonic plates are doing the thing.
4: I don't remember.
0: Yeah. Uh-huh.
3: I was eight.
0: The World Cup is going on. And that's where the We Are the World conversation begins. Here's your 2 minutes of World Cup update. Yesterday was awesome. Last night was a lot of fun. France 3-1 over Senegal. Why was it a lot of fun? Oh. Well, because Kylian Mbappe scored 2 goals. He now has 14 in his World Cup career. 14 in 15 games for Kylian Mbappe, who will possibly finish his career as the greatest to ever do it in the World Cup. Kylian Mbappe. Argentina blanked Algeria 3-0 thanks to Lionel Messi's 3 goals. A hat trick. You kidding me? Wow. And then Erling Haaland. 2 goals yesterday. That's right. 4-1 Norway over Iraq. Yeah. The World Cup is off. And that was the headline, the hat trick. People were wondering, 38-year-old Lionel Messi, he's kind of an old guy now, you know, getting up there in his years. Will he still be the guy they, hey, get the ball to Lionel Messi? Ensure that every possession, he at some point gets a touch. Well, the answer is yes, to the point of them feeding him the ball so much he scored 3 goals yesterday. And he is unequivocally the greatest of all time. Needed the ring, got the ring. He now is tied atop the leaderboard for all-time goals of the World Cup. And while this will probably be his final World Cup, very likely his final World Cup, soak it up. Watch, like, this is your last chance, your last opportunity to watch Lionel Messi in the World Cup and to see greatness. And you're not seeing, like, limp to the finish line, LeBron James, oh, old guy, No, you're seeing still carrying his team, still carrying his country, Lionel Messi. He has helped build a golden era of soccer, a golden era of football, right? And Messi, international success has been the cherry on top. And his hat trick yesterday was a A1 headline. Kylian Mbappe right behind him, 14 career goals. Did you get that? 38-year-old Lionel Messi has 16 World Cup goals. 27-year-old Kylian Mbappe has 14 World Cup goals. That's absurd. He's only 27 years old. 14 goals in 15 games. Absurd. Georgia knocks off Texas yesterday. West Virginia over Troy at the College World Series. Today, we will continue in Omaha with West Virginia taking on North Carolina, Oklahoma playing Georgia. It's double eliminations. The Dogs have to win twice. The Mountaineers have to win twice. World Cup rolls on. College baseball rolls on. The MLB does whatever it does. It's time for Who Are They? It's Wednesday.
3: Drake Toll, are you ready?
0: Because it's 7, it's nominal, right?
3: Okay, cool. Alrighty, so here's your first person. This person was born on this day in 1987. By the way, Laura, you can jump in first if you beat Drake to it.
4: Is there supposed to be a bet here?
0: Yeah,
4: is
0: but the music kind of stinks for this one. The music isn't great for this
3: one. It's one called Pigeon on Holiday.
0: Oh, geez.
3: There it is! I love it, pigeons.
4: I don't know what tells me that's a bet for this. But yes, it's right here.
3: I love pigeons. I'm sorry. This person born on this day in 1987, he's an American Grammy Award and Pulitzer Prize winning hip-hop singer-songwriter.
0: Born when?
3: Oh. Born in Compton. Oh. Okay, here's...
0: Ice Cube.
3: 1987, guys.
4: Oh.
0: Born in 87.
3: Yes.
0: In Compton.
3: Sit down.
4: Kendrick
3: Be humble.
4: Lamar.
3: There you go. Drake, you suck. Here's the next one. This person was born in 1943. He is an American pop singer and piano player. He's born in New York City, and some of his songs include Mandy and I Write the Songs.
4: No idea.
0: Sir William Joel.
4: Billy Joel?
3: And his biggest song is Copacabana.
0: At the Copa.
3: You don't know who sings that?
4: No idea.
0: Tom Jones.
3: Barry Manilow.
0: Okay. Well, this isn't going well.
3: Okay, 1980. This person was born on this day in 1980. American tennis star, considered one of the all-time greats of women's tennis, and born in California.
4: Oh my God, I can't remember her name. We just said her name.
0: Venus Williams. Yeah,
3: well, no. It is Venus.
4: Oh, I would say her sister. Never mind.
3: All right, we're tied 1-1. This person is the lead singer and guitarist for the grunge band Pearl Jam.
4: Oh, no. Nope.
0: Eddie Vedder.
3: Whoa. All right, we got time for one more. This is a Canadian-British-American actor, comedian, producer, and director, and screenwriter. He voiced Shrek.
0: Ah!
3: And the Cat in the Hat.
0: Man.
4: I can't remember his name.
0: Oh, my gosh.
4: He was just on my screen.
0: His name is so close to a serial killer, to a fake serial killer.
3: It is the same thing as a fictional serial killer.
0: Right.
3: From Halloween.
0: Right.
4: Wow, Blake.
0: Okay, what's his name?
3: Mike Myers.
0: Michael Myers. Gosh, dang it. Addie Bates produces. Laura Jimenez runs the board. Armin Williams, Colin Jones, Ryan McGuire, and Bruce Gilbert. Thanks for a job. Love ya. See you tomorrow. This has been It Always Will Be. Westwood One Sports. Westwood One Sports app. The Drake Toll Show.
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9: In this world, there's one man who refuses to follow the script.
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14: 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And on this Wednesday morning, the world of sports on fire. And we are going to get to all the big stories, including Tuesday's action at the World Cup showed me and convinced me of two things. Numero uno, France is going to win it, as I told you before the tournament. And numero dos, Lionel Messi remains the man. Oh, baby. You know, like yesterday at the World Cup, absolutely spectacular. We'll get into it. I'll give you my opinions. Anthony DeBundo from The Ringer next hour on the show. I will also tell everybody, the NFL team that needs, and I'm using that word specifically, on purpose, needs to draft Brendan Sorsby coming up in the supplemental draft. And you know what? I'll give you something else that's great as well. The NBA team that I think most needs to trade for Giannis Antetokounmpo. And no, it's not the team that you're going to be expecting. Our bets for today and for tonight, yeah, it's World Cup. I got some action coming up on the World Cup. Can't wait to share it with all of you. That's coming up at the end of the show. The phone number, 310-840-4910. We are on YouTube, youtube.com/@thekostos, and you can follow me on all social platforms. Just posted an Instagram video on soccer. Oh, yeah. The Kostos, THEKOSTOS. We officially begin the wonderful Sports Wednesday edition of You Better You Bet with hope. The phrase, in a sports sense, hope springs eternal, is usually reserved for the spring. Before the start of baseball season is when that phrase is most commonly used. Hope springs eternal. I am now petitioning on behalf of sports fans everywhere. I believe now, today, June 17th, year of our Lord, 2026, that hope springs eternal should now be a summer phrase. And to illustrate why, let's hop back in time. let's climb into the You Better You Bet time machine for a moment. And we are going to go back, not to a specific date, but to the 1990s, when one of the most famous advertising campaigns in the history of television advertising rose to the top. And perhaps you, the person watching, you, the person listening, are unaware of this particular advertising campaign. I actually think, even though it was a local campaign, it became so famous that I think most people in the 90s were aware of it, even if you did not live, like I did, and still do, in New York. In the 1990s, one of the most famous advertising centered around the New York Lottery. And the slogan at the end of all of these commercials was, "Hey, you never know." Iconic instantly, and remains iconic if you remember it, and I think a lot of people do, so many years after the fact. And I've been thinking about that line, "Hey, you never know." And I've been thinking about the concept of hope springing eternal in the world of sports a lot. Since we went off the air on Monday, I was off yesterday, hung out with my family, had a nice day in the sun. Thank you very much for asking. I enjoyed it very much. And given some time away, I'm really soaking in and basking in the unbelievable feeling of my New York Knicks winning the NBA championship. And it really like starts to set in. Days after the fact, when I watch, and I would encourage everybody to watch it. If you're at work, just watch it with headphones on. Mikal Bridges' drunk Instagram live from a couple days ago, which will make you like fall out of your chair laughing. And you see Jalen Brunson and company on Good Morning America, and OG Anunoby looks like me at age 22 after hitting the gravity bong. Or watching them on the late night talk shows, and Mike Brown getting a standing ovation at a New York City restaurant. And it really starts to hit you, and by you, I really mean me, as a lifelong diehard fan of the Knicks, that this actually happened. The New York Knicks won the NBA championship. I'm going to say it again. I know we all know it. I know that we just watched it. But has it really sunk in yet that the New York Knicks, who are one of those teams, won the NBA championship? Now, there are times where I will use those, right? As if to say, like, Josh Allen is one of those quarterbacks, right? One of, like, that elite tier. Patrick Mahomes is one of those quarterbacks. When I use the word those in this respect, the New York Knicks, and I'm going to use past tense now because the Knicks have won the championship. The New York Knicks were one of those teams. I'm not grouping them in a basketball sense with the Lakers. I'm not grouping them in with the Celtics, with the Golden State Warriors, with the Oklahoma City Thunder. Hell, they're not even sniffing the San Antonio Spurs, whether it's Wemby or Tim Duncan and David Robinson. That's past tense now. The Knicks are not one of those teams anymore. The Knicks are now champions. And I said this on Monday, and I've said it throughout the process. When the Spurs beat the Thunder in Game 7 of the Western Conference Final, I felt like the Knicks were going to win the finals. I said as much on this show. I said as much on my social platforms. I felt like the Knicks were going to win it. And you know, you've been listening to the show, watching the show. I came into the playoffs not thinking the Knicks could win. But you know, as new information presents itself, I absolutely felt like the New York Knicks could win the title. And look, once the Knicks won Game 4 in the fashion that they did with the OG at just the tip, with OG Anunoby tipping that ball and taking a 3-1 lead. Like, yeah, can they blow it? Yes, they could. Did I think they were going to? No. And in the final couple minutes of game five in a tight game, I'm like, we're absolutely going to win. Now, I mean, I'm still like my heart's beating out of my chest, but I felt like they were going to win. And you have this interesting experience as a sports fan, right? And maybe you have had this experience where you're watching something unfold and you feel like it's going to happen, right? Like the Knicks are going to win the championship. I had that feeling many times throughout the finals. But you also simultaneously believe, and I understand it doesn't make any sense, but this is where we as sports fans, myself included, get wrapped up in the emotion. Where it cannot simultaneously be true that A, the Knicks are going to win the championship, and I believe that they're going to, and B, the Knicks will never win a championship, which I also very much believed even throughout this entire process until the clock hit zero on Saturday night. This is never going to happen. And if you asked any honest Knicks fan of any period of time, I guess you could be like a young Knicks fan and just all you've known is winning. But if you're a Knicks fan of a certain age, of course you're pessimistic. Of course you feel like it's not going to go your way. But it did. They won. It happened. They are champions. They proved all of us wrong. All of the fans, the diehards, the lifelongs, newer fans, bandwagon fans, whatever type of fan you are, the Knicks proved us wrong. Jalen Brunson proved us wrong. OG Anunoby proved us wrong. Mike Brown proved us wrong. Leon Rose and World Wide West proved us wrong. Even James Dolan proved us wrong. How about that speech by Dolan to the team prior to the playoffs starting? I mean, this is one of the biggest villains of all time, and now he's a babyface all of a sudden in New York. Pretty amazing how that turns out. So I say this, all of this, and I mean this. And part of me is really proud and is being a little braggadocious that it's my team, right? And I'm from New York and the New York team won. But I say this less to brag and more as a message to you. If you are a fan of one of those teams, which is an unfortunate group that my New York Knicks have thankfully departed from. And we can just name a couple, right? And you know a lot of them off the top of your head, right? Think about those teams in sports. Buffalo. And I use a city and not a sport there because it encompasses the Bills and the Sabres, right? The Bills. Jets fans. Minnesota sports fans, period. Who haven't seen a title since Kirby Puckett and the Twins in 1991, beating the Braves in 10 innings in Game 7 at the Metrodome. The Browns. The Raiders. The Falcons. The Lions. Hell, even the Bears haven't won since 85. The Commanders / Redskins. How about the Dallas Cowboys? Haven't been to a conference championship game since the mid-90s. Their fans feel like they're never getting back. That's just the NFL. You go to the NBA. How many more are there in the NBA? Teams that you wonder, are they ever going to win? If you're out there listening right now in the great state of Arizona and you're a Phoenix sports fan, how do you feel about the Suns? Got so close a couple years ago, up 2-0 in the finals against Milwaukee and lose the next four. What about a Philadelphia 76ers fan? Haven't won since I was born in 1983. The Pacers and what happened last year in Game 7. The Atlanta Hawks. I mean, Portland, who haven't won since the late 70s. The Utah Jazz have never won. How many teams are there? The Pirates, the Maple Leafs in the National Hockey League. The group of those teams in sports is large. And the pessimism runs rampant. My message to all of you, teams, you never know. The Knicks, I literally have chills right now. You love this stuff, right? The New York Knicks just won the NBA championship. Think about that. and how crazy that would have sounded 5 years ago. How crazy it would have sounded 2 years ago. And candidly, for hardcore, diehard, lifelong Knicks fans, how crazy it would have sounded until the final seconds ticked off the clock on Saturday night. If the New York Knicks can do it, so can your favorite team. If the New York Knicks, after decades of making the wrong draft pick, the wrong free agent signing, swinging and missing golden sombrero style on a trade, if the Knicks can start getting stuff right, why can't your favorite team start getting stuff right? And just to use a local example, only because I live here and a lot of my friends are Jets fans, like they will ask me, because, you know, I do this for a living, right? What do you think about the Jets this year? And I'm just going to use the Jets as one example. You could put the Browns into the mix as well. Any team we could talk about, right? But let's use the Jets specifically. How do you think the Jets are going to do this year? And I say, you know, like I think they could be a little better than expected. But for the Jets, it's not about this season. It's about what's going to happen in the future. And the three first-round picks. And you get your quarterback of the future next year in the NFL draft, and then you can start cooking with gas with this roster. And Jets fans will always say the same thing to me. We're going to pick the wrong quarterback. We're going to pick the wrong guy. And obviously, it's a ridiculous thing to say, right? Because we should know as humans that past failures don't have to guarantee future failure. In the same way that past success does not guarantee future success. But as sports fans, fan being short for fanatic, we get caught up in the emotion, myself included. So when the Knicks sign Jalen Brunson, I'm pessimistic. When the Knicks make all their moves, I'm pessimistic because we're used to getting beaten down, we're used to getting stepped on, we're used to getting our hearts ripped out and shown to us still beating like Indiana Jones in the Temple of Doom. We're conditioned to lose. We're conditioned to get kicked in the junk. We're conditioned to take it. And we're going to keep showing up because we love sports and we love our teams. But deep down inside, we know how it's going to end. Heartbreak. Until it doesn't.

0: negative about the Knicks. But now that they've won, my advice to you is to see the hope. Think a little positive. Be positive about your team. The New York Knicks just proved that anything is possible in sports. One of the doormat franchises of my lifetime. One of the franchises that suffered some of the worst losses that any fan base has could possibly imagine, and I lived through them, just won the championship. Why can't it be your team? It can be. It absolutely can be. So if you root for one of those teams, you're a Detroit Lions fan, you love the Sacramento Kings, you're a Toronto Maple Leafs diehard, hope should spring eternal. Because, hey, you never know. We're just getting started on a Wednesday. You better, you bet, Westwood One Sports. Nick Costos and you on the other side with a few days to sit on it. A little bit more on the history made by the Knicks, where Jalen Brunson now stands in the NBA hierarchy, and why I'm very, very bullish on the San Antonio Spurs moving forward. And it's not just because of Victor Wembanyama. Keep it locked right here to Westwood One Sports.
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13: 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So the player that Leo Messi tied last night for most goals ever at a World Cup with 16 is German legend. I just love to say his name. Miroslav Klose. They want to be closer to you. Joining us right now on the show to talk all things World Cup. Dare I say he's Anthony DeBundo from The Ringer on Twitter at Anthony DeBundo. My friend, before we talk about the actual footy, how about your life in the last like 2 weeks or so, where I feel like you, and you know I've loved you for a long time, you've blown up. World Cup. I look at you as like one of the American voices now on this beautiful game. Thank you for joining us today on this Wednesday.
14: That's a very kind thing to say. Hopefully that can continue to be the case. I have enjoyed every minute of this tournament, from the 12 a.m. Eastern Time lawn ball classic as Austria found their way past Jordan in a game that was pretty competitive and fun, to then watching, you know, all of the games yesterday where it was the superstar classic between Mbappe, second half, Haaland, first half, and then Leo Messi. I mean, the America square parlay of Messi to score, Haaland to score, Mbappe to score, like, you can't be unhappy about it. It's so amazing to see the best players in the world playing really well, seeing their national teams win games, play to varying degrees of well, we'll talk about that, and just enjoying the fact that we get to do it all over again every day for the next 10 days.
13: To start, so Leo Messi, obviously, he turns 39 a week from today. He currently plays, you know, club for MLS at Inter Miami, obviously. You would watch the game last night and think he's still the best player in the world. Anthony, right now, is Leo Messi still the best player in the world? And if not, is it Mbappe, is it Haaland, or is it somebody else?
14: I think it's a really hard thing to settle in soccer right now. I think there's a lot of people that debate back and forth. You know, you can make the case that on a permanent basis, Ousmane Dembele is the best player in the world right now. You could make the case that Lamine Yamal, who's coming back from injury, was the best player in the world this year. The Ballon d'Or race is up in the air. Harry Kane is in the mix for that award. Kylian Mbappe still looking for kind of like what his place in that whole thing is, because it's like, do you value defensive pressing? Do you value off the ball work? Because if not, then you could pick Messi or Mbappe. Now, I wouldn't pick Leo Messi. I know he scored 3 goals last night, and I see him like the guy who's like, well, actually, but you know, I wouldn't put him in that tier. But he is in the tier of players who can win you a World Cup with one or two moments that just very few people on the earth can do. And Kylian Mbappe is in that conversation as well. I mean, we saw it yesterday where France was pretty bad for an hour, and then all of a sudden, one ball through, Mbappe finishes, he hits the banger at the end of the match as well, and the game totally turns on its head. So we look at this international tournament, we look at these teams who come together to play a handful of matches, and so often it's not the sexiest soccer, it's not the most beautiful passing combinations, it's individuals making plays, and we saw that yesterday. I mean, I didn't even think Argentina played that well, but Messi did the Messi thing, and they won 3-0.
13: And as you said, right, it's a lot of individual players making individual plays. We saw none of that a couple days ago when Spain drew 0-0 with Cape Verde, right? And like, we got that, the injection when Yamal comes in and then Nico Williams comes in, but a little too late for the reigning European champions. Now, Yamal doesn't play the whole game, Williams doesn't play the whole game, and Yamal's obviously the headliner there. What is the level of concern right now as it concerns the Spaniards following the 0-0 draw against Cape Verde in its opener?
14: Yeah, I think the biggest reason you would have been concerned is if Uruguay had gone out and beaten Saudi Arabia, and all of a sudden you're in risk of losing control of the group, right? If Uruguay had gotten 3 points, now all of a sudden Spain would have had to win their last 2 games against Saudi Arabia and against Uruguay just to win the group, because really it's a bracket problem for Spain more than it is a soccer problem. You don't want to come in second in the group, because coming in second in the group almost certainly now means you're playing Argentina in the round of 32, and that's one of the 4 best teams in the world. I'd want to avoid playing Argentina as long as possible. So for Spain, the fact that they got away with it because Uruguay then put in a pretty performance themselves means that I think they're going to get off scot-free here. Now, that being said, we have not seen Lamine Yamal and Nico Williams play even a half yet. So against Saudi Arabia in their next match, what kind of performance are we getting from those 2 players? Because we've seen that Spain many times. 1,000 passes, lots of possession, strangle the game, but never really overwhelm the opponent with huge chances, or never really feel like, you know, a team like Cape Verde was truly tested. And they were, you know, the goalie made some great saves, but ultimately, like, you weren't feeling like they were under constant duress. It was a lot of just soft, harmless possession. The difference was 2 years ago when Yamal and Williams came in and completely changed everything. So they really are relying on these 2 guys, and we're going to see what they look like as the tournament progresses. But Spain was never a team you expected to peak early in this tournament.
13: What was your impression of the French team winning yesterday against Senegal 3-1, 0-0 at halftime, Mbappe with the brace, and France beat Senegal 3-1 in its opener?
14: Yeah, bipolar France, back at it again. I mean, we know what this team can be. when games get stretched, when games get opened up, and they're able to get their runners in space, like, they are the best team in the world. And I don't even think it's that close. Like, the ceiling for France is still higher than every team in this field because of the personnel, because of the depth, because of the fact that in the 87th minute, they can bring on a player like Ryan Cherki, who would start for every world team in this tournament. So we see the first half. We see the limitations, the shackles, the lack of press. You know, and I thought it was really interesting, and the commentary didn't really know how to talk about it. But the first half of the France match, it was just France kind of sitting off saying, you know what, we don't really press as a team. We're not going to take any risk. We're going to wait till we have the ball, and then we're going to try to break. Senegal realizing that they weren't getting pressed, they were kind of just happy to have the ball, and they had a few opportunities. They really should have gone up 1-0. Mike Maignan got away with one there with the ball just barely going wide off of his foot after hitting the post. And then the second half, they finally made the tactical switch that we all thought they would start the game with. They didn't play Cherki. Cherki is the deep-lying passer.
13: And just explain for the audience who doesn't understand, like, why he's so important. Like, put it in terms that they can understand why this singular player is so important for the French.
14: Think of it like trying to run an NBA offense without a point guard. And you have all of these guys who want the ball, who need to get the ball serviced to them, but they don't have a point guard to pull the strings, to make the offense work, to penetrate to the rim, to play the alley-oop pass, right? Cherki's one of the most gifted passers in the world. They didn't play him in the first half, and you're left with Tchouaméni and Rabiot, who are kind of just there, existing in the midfield to hold down the fort, but they're not the players that are going to break games open. Olise, who is probably the best passer of that front four that they started, Dembele, Doué, Mbappe, Olise is the best passer, but he got stuck so far out on the wing in the first half that he barely played a role in the match. They moved him centrally in the second half, and that did help circulate the ball better. He got the assist on the first Mbappe goal, so you're like, all right, so now we actually have a playmaker in the middle of the field. They should probably just start Cherki and play him with Olise. Like, I love Désiré Doué, but he can come off the bench. Like, there's options. They have so many options that you eventually, by just sheer will, they have to figure it out. But it might be ugly. It always is with France. And it's not going to be pretty because this is how they are and this is how Deschamps wants it to be.
13: Give me 30 seconds here on your impressions of Brazil's opener with Carlo Ancelotti as the manager, drawing 1-1 with Morocco over the weekend, and what to expect from Brazil moving forward here in about 30 seconds.
14: Yeah, I was a little alarmed. I mean, Casemiro looked like he was struggling in midfield to deal with the transitions. Morocco would win the ball, immediately look to break. That's how the first goal happened for Morocco. They had numerous other chances. I thought Brazil looked a little bit kind of just stuck in possession, where they're trying to do these different combinations, but it's not coming off. They're losing possession. And then when they did lose possession, defense looked less solid than I think they would have liked. Now, Morocco may just be very good, for what it's worth. I mean, they are very good, but I think that they might even be better than they were 4 years ago when they kind of defended their way to a title, the semifinal appearance. They might be better than that team. Probably won't make the semis, but they might be better. So I'm not willing to like write off Brazil, but if you're like, Ancelotti will figure it out, first match was not that.
13: England and Portugal both in action today. First action at the World Cup. Obviously, I think the expectation is Cristiano Ronaldo is going to shoot about 1,000 times, right, to try and match Messi and Haaland and Mbappe. Portugal against Congo and England against Croatia. Impressions for those two, thoughts for those two countries playing today for the first time in the World Cup.
14: Yeah, I mean, I think Congo is underrated. Any team who beat Senegal, beat Cameroon, beat Nigeria in African qualifying to get here has to get some respect. And I know that the players aren't going to jump off the page, but they do have a handful of Premier League regular players. Yoann Wissa, who was great at Brentford for years. Aaron Wan-Bissaka, who's a very capable defensive wide player, which you need against this Portuguese team, especially since they're going to send in a lot of crosses. Siddiqui from Sunderland. Like, they have four or five guys who are regular players in the Premier League. So this is not a pushover team. And I do think, you know, Portugal, arguably the best midfield of this tournament with Vitinha, Fernandes, and Neves, but like, are they going to use them, or are they just going to play Kate Ronaldo the whole match? I mean, this is going to be a fascinating test. I hope Ronaldo, the best thing that can happen for Portugal is that Ronaldo gets an early goal in this tournament, because the longer he goes without one, the more and more it's going to become the Ronaldo show, and they're just not at their best when that's the case.
13: What about England against Croatia today? I'm bullish on the English in this match and in this tournament, maybe not to win. The German manager, Thomas Tuchel, first match in charge against a Croatia team that made the semis of the last World Cup and the finals back in 2018 against France.
14: Yeah, I mean, every year I come in and I say, well, they can't possibly do it again with Croatia. And then they just kind of do. I do think this is a pretty sound midfield and defensive team. And if you're being critical of England, I think teams who have good structure and passing and good deep-lying playmakers have been able to just kind of keep the ball and control the game against England. And England is so good defensively that maybe it's not like Croatia is going to be, you know, creating chance after chance after chance, but they're just going to have the tempo of the game that they want. And I think England runs a little bit of a risk as a favorite of letting the dog, letting the lesser talented team kind of just control what they want. And that could lead to just kind of a stalemate. We saw it with Denmark at the last Euros. We saw it in various other games where it felt like, you know, the team with the good ball players was just playing ball, and England was there to just stop whatever they ended up creating and hopefully, you know, scam a set piece. I think England's set pieces are going to be the biggest thing to watch here. How do you defend them? How effective are they? We know they have great set piece deliverers. We know they have big guys who love to get in the box. We know the Premier League is defined by set pieces now. So, like, how does England approach that? I think if they're able to master the set piece, they're going to be a really, really tough out this tournament.
13: What are your expectations for Team USA, both Friday against Australia and moving forward in this tournament? And allow me to say, so you don't have to, like, you were one of the only people that was as optimistic as you were about Team USA entering this tournament. And through one game, that looks like, through one game, but that looks like an aces prediction thus far.
14: Even I, who was the optimist, was not that optimistic. I think that is what was crazy about it. You know, you were the first and not the last person to text me during the match on Friday night, like, this is what am I watching? Like, this is not what I was expecting. I didn't think it was going to be that easy. I thought they'd have to grind it out, but they would be, they would win the match. And, like, you know, ultimately, we have seen a lot of the favorites struggle their way through this match, through this tournament to start, just kind of not being at their best. Brazil, Spain, France for an hour until they figured it out, right? The U.S. is in that second tier of teams here, but it's not crazy to think that they are now like true quarterfinal, semifinal contenders. I'm not exaggerating. It will come down to the draw, of course, right? If they end up playing Spain in the quarterfinal, which could well happen, like, yes, they're probably going to lose to Spain. But, like, it doesn't take a lot to all of a sudden say, after what we saw from, like, even a Belgium, like, if the U.S. played Belgium in the round of 16, Belgium looked very unathletic to me yesterday.
13: I think we'd win. Is that crazy?
14: I think we're favored. It's not that crazy. What this midfield did to Paraguay, and I know everybody's like, now they're like, Paraguay sucks. They're no good. I mean, nobody was saying that before the match. So, like, you can't just turn around now and say, actually, they're really bad. I think the U.S. midfield tactics with Tillman and McKennie making those little runs in behind that were so effective against Paraguay, it was awesome to see. Pulisic's injury risk now, though, has to come into play here. That's the reason we've all been skeptical of the U.S., that I think, like, it's a fragile setup. When everybody's healthy, when things are right, this team can be really freaking good. But now Pulisic has a calf issue, and you're like, uh-oh, is that the first domino to fall? So it's going to be really important for them to manage that. Ultimately, they are rightful favorites. I think the market's gotten pretty aggressive on them now, laying a full goal. Not sure I'd lay that. But home field advantage, I think the country, you can feel the country start to get behind this team. You can feel that in the energy and the crowds and stuff like that. I think there's going to be a potentially special thing brewing here if they can keep this main core healthy.
13: Yeah. Will the United States beat Australia on Friday? 10 seconds.
14: Yes.
13: Yes. Okay, great. Okay. My final question. Is there a chance that we leave this tournament saying that Flo Balogun is one of the best strikers in the world?
14: Yes, absolutely. I think the question for Balogun has never been,
13: dude, he's special.
14: Creation.
13: He's world class.
14: The movement has always been amazing. Always. I mean, I remember even, like, you know, Bill Simmons, who doesn't watch a ton of soccer, but he tunes in for the big events kind of thing. He was texting us during the Copa, like, this guy moves differently than the other guys we usually have that are strikers. I mean, the team had Josh Sargent leading the line in a knockout match 4 years ago, and now it's Flo Balogun. Again, the finishing has always been, like, people talk about XG, right? His XG has always been higher than his goals output. He has never been a great finisher of converting the chances into goals, but there has never, ever, ever, and this is why all the analytics nerds and the people who watch these games, the scouts, have loved him, because the shot numbers and the movement off the ball has always been his calling card, always been special, and that will always play.
13: And now he's scoring the goals. Amazing, amazing stuff.
14: One
13: hot run
14: changes everything.
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17: 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Today, we bring you Game 2 of the series on an education day at NBT Bank Stadium. The Syracuse Mets, the AAA affiliate of the New York Mets, host the AAA affiliate of the Baltimore Orioles, the Norfolk Tides. We thank you so much for joining us. Jack Gordon is to my left. We'll hear from him closer to first pitch. Paul Esden Jr. is back at the Score 1260 studios. And I am Joe Puccio, welcoming you to the Visit Syracuse pregame show before the Mets and the Tides play for the second time this week. Game 1 was yesterday, and my goodness, it was a real entertaining baseball game. If you love home runs, you got that game for you. If you love excellent starting pitching, we got you covered there. And if you love late game heroics, especially from the Syracuse Mets, you got that as well. Let's listen to how this game played out, where scoring started early for Norfolk. Enrique Bradfield Jr. reached on an error. Jonathan Rodriguez then grounded into a double play against starting pitcher Xavier Curry. But after a two-out double by Heston Kerstad, Curry could not get out of the inning. First offering to him. Fly ball. High in the air, deep left field. Way out of here. Over the bullpen bar, out of the stadium. A two-run, two-out blast for Encarnacion Strand, his 16th of the season. And the Tides take the first lead on the week. It is 2-0 in the first. So a good start for the Tides. They would score two runs in that top of the first and hold Syracuse scoreless in the bottom of the first. Syracuse would eventually get back in the bottom of the third. Christian Pache reached on a one-out single, and after two straight outs from Hayden Senger and Jackson Clough, Nick Morabito came through. 3-1. Morabito hits it on the ground, right side. Vasquez can't get there. Slides under his glove for a base hit. Pache comes in and scores from second, and the Mets are on the board in the third. Nick Morabito brings in Christian Pache, and Syracuse trails 2-1. Morabito has hits in five of his last six games. Got the Mets on the board there in the bottom of the third. Now, Norfolk would score in the top of the fifth inning. Michael Ciani hit a solo home run against Xavier Curry. But those would be the only runs Norfolk scored in this game, all against Syracuse's starter, who worked the most innings of a Mets starting pitcher this year. Xavier Curry, seven innings with seven strikeouts and no walks. Yes, gave up five hits and three runs, but it was a quality start for the Mets right-hander, a great way to set the tone for the week. So, Norfolk's in front 3-1 after the fifth. We then go to the bottom of the seventh inning, where with two outs, Gray Kessinger made a great impression on the Syracuse fans. 2-0. Kessinger smashes one down the left field line. Will it stay fair? It is gone! Gray Kessinger with his first homer as a Syracuse Met. He makes it a one-run ball game, 3-2 in the seventh inning. His first hit in this building, a solo home run. And that's really when the tide started to turn, no pun intended, for the Syracuse Mets, as Syracuse was close but wasn't breaking through until we got to the bottom of the eighth inning. Now, that inning started with a ground out by Christian Pache. Didn't think it would amount to truly anything. Hayden Senger then walked, and Dick Scott brought in a pinch runner for Senger in the form of Christian Arroyo, and that seemed like the right move because Jackson Clough stepped up to the plate. He's swinging away and crushes it into right center field. It's down for a base hit. Arroyo around second. He gets the wave around third. Throw comes into the plate. One hops. Not in time. Christian Arroyo scores all the way from first. And Jackson Clough ties the game at 3 in the 8. Bunt away. No, thank you. Swing away. The 9-hole hitter comes through for the Syracuse Mets against former Mets reliever Josh Walker, who came in for Nestor Herman, who was stellar in his start for Norfolk. Six innings and two-thirds, two hits, two runs, eight strikeouts, and no walks. So both starting pitchers were phenomenal, but it was the Mets offense that would get to the bullpen. Hans Kraus then came in to replace Josh Walker after the game was tied up by Jackson Clough. Kraus walked Nick Morabito and walked Ji-Won Bae, so a poor start for Kraus set up Andy Ibañez. 0-1. Ibañez lashes it deep in the air left center field. Bradfield Jr. gets under it, and the left fielder Ciani collides to make the catch, but it's all good for the Mets. Andy Ibañez brings home Jackson Clough on a sacrifice fly, and the Mets have the lead, 4-3 in the bottom of the eighth. So an impressive inning for the Mets just to get the lead, but they wanted to get some insurance, and they got some on a big-time blunder. First pitch, Ji-Won on the go from first. Pitches a strike, throw down to second, goes to center field. There's some insurance. Nick Morabito scores on the overthrow. Mets are in front by two, thanks to a Tides error. Little League play. The Mets take advantage of a first and third stolen base opportunity. They bring in a run to lead by two, but they wanted to lead by three at the end of the day. Now there's a runner third with two outs, 5-3 Mets, and Clifford drills it deep in the air right field. It is off the bottom of the wall. Bae steps on home plate. Ryan Clifford with a two-out RBI double, and the Mets are up 6-3 with a four-run eighth. That four-run eighth would solidify a Syracuse Mets victory. Adbert Alzolay was on the mound in the top of the ninth, struck out Creed Willems. Luis Vasquez reached on a double. Jose Barrero then lined out to Nick Morabito in left field to set up Ryan Noda as the last chance for the Tides. He twists home. Line drive grounder to first. Scooped up by Clifford. Steps on the base. Ball game over. And the Syracuse Mets win. 7 innings and 7 strikeouts from Xavier Curry. The offense explodes for 4 runs in the eighth. A complimentary win sheds a 4-game losing skid. Syracuse wins it 6-3. Back to 500, 35-35. The Norfolk Tides, the worst record in the International League at 26-44. Impressive for the Syracuse Mets to come back and win and take an important 1-0 series lead in the final week of the first half of the International League season. After this quick break, we'll give you today's starting lineups and today's pitching matchup before first pitch at 11:05 a.m. Hopefully you're getting ready for lunch and listening to some Syracuse Mets baseball right here on the Score 1260.
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17: 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We start with the Norfolk Tides, who lead off with their left fielder, Michael Ciani. Batting second is the shortstop, Luis Vazquez. Batting third, former second overall pick by the Orioles, right fielder, Heston Kerstad. In the cleanup spot is the only top prospect in the Orioles lineup today. He's the Orgs' number 17 prospect, Creed Willems. He caught yesterday, and he's the designated hitter today. Jose Barrero plays the hot corner and bats fifth. Chadwick Tromp is the catcher, making his series debut, batting sixth. Same with Judd Fabian. First game of the week for him. He's out in center. Silas Ardwin is the first baseman, batting eighth. And Brian Ramos is the second baseman, batting ninth. As for the Syracuse Mets, it leads off with Jiwon Bae. He's in left. Nick Morabito, the Mets' number 11 prospect, in center, batting second. Ryan Clifford, Mets' number 3 prospect, is batting third and at first base, with Christian Pache, the cleanup hitter, in right field. Yanni Hernandez makes his debut in the series and plays at third base. Greg Kessinger, after his homer yesterday, plays shortstop and bats sixth. Ben Rortvedt does the catching. He bats seventh. Rortvedt did not play in yesterday's game. Kevin Parada came in as a late-game substitution behind the plate. He is the designated hitter today and bats eighth, with Jackson Clough at second base batting ninth. Today's starting pitching matchup features Trace Bright for the Norfolk Tides, who we'll talk about a ton in the bottom of the first inning, but he makes his eighth start and ninth appearance of the season, pitching to an ERA just over 7. It's been a tough year for Trace Bright. We'll see if he can turn it around against the Mets today, who put Jack Weininger on the mound, who has been pretty much solid this season. You know, his first 12 outings of the year, he had an ERA of 2.93, and opponents were hitting under 250 against him. But over his last four outings, opponents are starting to get to him, hitting 300 with an ERA of over 5. So are we going to see the Jack Weininger over the last year in the start to this season, who's been nearly untouchable? Or will we see the guy over the last four outings who has been trying to re-find his footing? Jack Weininger takes the ball in the top of the first inning. Trace Bright will have it in the bottom of the first. And when we come back, we will have first pitch for you. It is game 71 of the season. Game 2 of 6 this week. The Orioles and the Mets, AAA affiliates, do in battle at NBT Bank Stadium when we come back on the Score 1260.
0: Celebrate Father's Day with the Syracuse Mets on June 21st. 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
0: Get ready for great New York State Fair night with the Syracuse Mets on Saturday, June 20th. Gates open at 4:30 with live music from Mini Kiss until 6. Fair favorite, Hillby, the skinny German juggle boy, brings laughs all night long. The first 1,500 fans receive a commemorative 150th anniversary baseball. Then enjoy fireworks after the final out. 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First pitch is 6:35.
15: It's time for Syracuse Mets baseball.
22: 1-2 pitch. Hickey lifts it in the air, deep into right center field. Gilbert goes back on the run. He makes a diving catch. Swing and a miss. Strike 3. Jonah Tong, what a phenom.
15: Syracuse Mets baseball.
22: He's at second, Class A at third. 1-1 pitch, laced up the middle. Gilbert comes charging in. He makes the catch. Here comes Class A. The throw is home. Applies the tag, and he got him. Reitz tags him out. A laser from Drew Gilbert. Jarvis going back to the warning track. The wall. Kiss it goodbye. 2-homer game for Ryan Clifford.
15: On the voice of the Central New York sports fan.
22: Opposite field pop for the lefty. 5-0 Mets in the bottom of the eighth inning.
15: The Score, 1260.
17: Class is in session, and today's classroom is the ballpark. Leave the pen and paper behind. Today's lesson, it's about having fun at a ball game. Welcome to Education Day at NBT Bank Stadium. From inside the ballpark, on a beautiful Wednesday morning, we bring you Syracuse Mets baseball with the Norfolk Tides coming to town for Game 2 of a six-game series. Hi, everybody. Joe Puccio, Jack Gordon with you. A Wednesday morning, 11:05 start. You have your coffee this morning, Joe?
2: Yeah, I sure did. Probably a couple of cups of espresso, and hopefully the players did as well. Even though yesterday was a pretty snappy game, bet you they got to bed pretty early.
17: Yeah, much needed for an early contest this morning, a game that lasted just over 2 hours last night, and a really fun one for the Syracuse Mets that actually got off to the wrong foot.
2: Yeah, Christian Encarnacion Strand hit a two-run homer in the first inning to try and set the tone for Norfolk on the week. Xavier Curry, though, stopped that pretty soon.
17: He bounced back and amounted the best start for a Syracuse Met this season. 7 innings, the longest by a Met starter since last August. Eventually, he would get some run support, though.
2: Yes, Nick Morabito with an RBI single in the bottom of the third. Mets didn't have a ton of offense early in the game, but it set themselves up to have some offense in the late stages of this game, as we see Gray Kessinger hit a solo homer in the bottom of the seventh that really started the rally.
17: His first homer as a Syracuse Met in his first game at NBT Bank Stadium. So he made it a 3-2 ball game. Mets within a run as he got to carry the pickaxe for the first time. We flash forward to the eighth inning. Mets trailed by one, but they came back and ended up putting on a show in that bottom of the eighth.
2: It all started with Jackson Clough's RBI double. Christian Arroyo, pinch runner at first, scooted all the way around the bases. And you don't need to hit one out of the yard, you just need to hit one far enough. Andy Ibañez, a sac fly, gave the Mets the lead.
17: Feels like that's the story of most of these hitters in this lineup. Can they get on base? Can they knock each other in? Leave this guy for the power. RBI double by Ryan Clifford made it a 6-3 game, the final for last night.
2: They're going to have to rename that right field wall after Ryan Clifford. He finds extra base hits on that side of the field all the time.
17: It's surprising that that one didn't go over. Most of them go over the right field wall. Well, on the mound today for the Syracuse Mets, one of the top prospects in the org. It's Jack Weininger getting the start. We've seen him come out of the bullpen a couple times, just like last time out against Buffalo.
2: Yeah, 5 innings for Weininger last time out. 6 hits, 3 runs. Got some strikeouts out of the bullpen. Kind of had to work through that start, through that outing, that didn't start all too well. Jack Weininger, over his last 4 outings, has an ERA over 5. But in his previous 12 outings, has an ERA below 3. So what's Weininger doing?
17: Yeah, last time out was a good battle for Weininger. Came out of the bullpen. Starting in the 4th inning, ended up pitching 5 innings out of the pen. Gave up 3 runs in the 5th. Then tossed 3 scoreless after. Well, he's got a pretty good task in facing a solid Norfolk Tides lineup today that only scored 3 runs last time out. But if you're a fan of Big League Baseball, you're going to recognize some of these names, most notably Heston Kjerstad in the 3 spot.
2: Yeah, Heston Kjerstad had a pretty slow start to his Big League season this year. Optioned down to Norfolk and has been with Tides over the last month. It's a team that has a tough time scoring, but they have enough names and enough power in this lineup to make some damage.
17: Today's starting lineup brought to you by the Chevy Silverado and your local Central New York Chevrolet dealers. Those 9 men for the Tides, they will face one of the best pitchers in the International League, Jack Weininger. That 2.93 earned run average, that is the best mark in the IL. But as Joe mentioned, it hasn't just been a linear path for him. Great start to the season, and deep into this year had an ERA under 2. The last handful of times out, he's been hit somewhat hard. It feels like he's had some obstacles thrown his way, and he's figuring out how to work around them.
2: Well, we talked with Dick Scott yesterday, just before the series got underway, talking about some of the position players that have had some struggles this year, and even a couple of pitchers, including Jonah Tong. He said, these guys have to face some adversity at some point here. You know, Jonah Tong was fantastic last year. Same thing with Jack Weininger. You know, you look at his numbers from a year ago, and he was practically untouchable for a guy who pitched 26 games for Binghamton at an ERA of 2.92. Are we going to see that Jack Weininger from last year once we get through some adversity?
17: It's funny, right now the 2.93 ERA for Weininger, just 0.01 higher than last season, his 4-year with AA Binghamton. So the Mets coming off a 6-3 comeback win last night against the last place Norfolk Tides, who are 26-44 on the season. Syracuse enters today an even 535-35. As the end of the first half approaches, Sunday will be the final game of the first 75. Wenninger's first pitch to Michael Ciani is in for a strike, a fastball at 93 miles an hour. Michael Ciani, the leadoff man today, 1-for-3 with a homer last night. A one pitch. That's a called strike at the letters. Went back to the fastball, 0-2. Jack Wenninger, the 24-year-old from Barrington, Illinois. A sixth-round pick by the Mets 3 years ago. They've gotten probably more than they could ever expect. 0-2 bounces inside. Ball and two strikes. Currently their fifth-ranked prospect by MLB Pipeline. He's not in the top 100 in MLB Pipeline, but other publications have him in that grouping, and he is a young budding star. 1-2 pitch is tapped foul. But as we've talked about, an interesting start to the season for Wenninger. If you look at the full sample size of the season, you know, it's tough not to say he's really put up a spectacular year in his first year in AAA.
2: Yeah, his numbers look pretty good on the overall sense. I think what we've talked about is just the splits of half of a half.
17: Poked foul again. Will stay 1-2. So last time out for Wenninger, he came out of the bullpen for the second time this year. The Mets just want to give some of their young starters experience in coming out of the pen, whether they would need to go up to the Major League Club and help out. 1-2. Taken low and away. Two balls and two strikes. First time out of the bullpen was a few weeks ago for Wenninger against Rochester. He gave up 9 hits and 5 runs over 4 innings. A lot better last time out. 2-2 is a check swing. Did he go around? Yes, he did. It's strike 3. Wenninger starts off the ball game on the right foot. Didn't even need the defense for his first batter.
2: Well, the gloves behind him, we're just watching that one pretty stoically. Jiwon Bae in left field, Nick Morabito in center, Christian Pache in right. Third to first, Yanni Hernandez, Greg Kessinger, Jackson Clough, Ryan Clifford. Ben Rortvedt is the battery mate today for Wenninger.
17: And now he's got Luis Vasquez. First pitch, high and in, ball one. The velocity looking solid for Jack Wenninger to start. 94 with a fastball on Vasquez, the 26-year-old from Puerto Rico. 1-0 pitch. Jack swing confused on the slider. 1-1. Well, Wenninger's squaring off with an offense that has had its struggles this year. Norfolk is last in the league in runs, 19th in average. 1-1. Wave and a miss. Got him with the slide piece, and it's 1-2.
2: Second to last in on base percentage, second to last in OPS. They have been outscored by 104 this season, the fifth worst in all of minor league baseball.
17: Ball and two strikes on Vasquez. Wenninger winds up and throws, and he gets a swing and miss on a changeup. Two Ks for Wenninger to start the ball game.
2: Too many Jack W's around here.
17: Well, notably, one of the Jack W's, Jack Weisenberger, was placed on the 7-day injured list before today's game, as were left-handed reliever Matt Turner and infielder Christian Arroyo.
2: And the Weisenberger scratch is pretty impactful because he was supposed to be tomorrow's starting pitcher.
17: Here's Kerstad. First pitch is waved at and missed, 0-1. Two outs, top of the first. No score between Syracuse and Norfolk in game two of the series. An Education Day morning ball game, 0-1. Kerstad takes a fastball away at 95. 71 degrees, got some big white puffy clouds overhead with some powdery blue skies right below. A ball and a strike on one of the best college hitters in history, really. Kerstad takes ball two inside. Kerstad, the 27-year-old, was drafted second overall in 2020 out of Arkansas. In his college career, he hit .343, SEC Freshman of the Year in 2018, set freshman records at Arkansas in homers, total bases, ended up reaching the 2018 College World Series as a freshman. 2-1 pitch is hit high in the air right field. Pache comes sprinting in towards the foul line, and he gets there in time for out number three. Well, the kids love it. An easy 1-2-3 inning for Jack Wenninger. Mets coming to bat when we come back for the bottom of the first inning in Syracuse.
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2: Bottom of the first inning, here are the nine men set to hit against Trace Bright today. Jiwon Bae leads off. Nick Morabito bats second. Ryan Clifford bats third. Those are the men due up. And then Pache, Hernandez, Kessinger, Rortvedt, Parada, and Clough. First pitch to Jiwon Bae is a ball up high from Trace Bright, right-handed starter for the Norfolk Tides, the Baltimore Orioles AAA affiliate. 6'4" righty, 1-0. Bae swings through a fastball, even count. The Trace Bright, 25-year-old from Montgomery, Alabama, a fifth-round pick 4 years ago out of Auburn. 1-1 pitch, fouled back, 1-2. 8 games for Bright this season in AAA, 7 of which were starts. Also made 5 starts with AA Chesapeake, and on the full season, the numbers aren't too pretty. 56 innings, a 6.71 ERA. 1-2 pitches inside, 2-2. Well, Bright's a guy that has shown a lot of promise throughout his minor league career, just going through some ups and downs this season. 2-2 pitch. Bae swings and misses through a fastball. First out of the game for the Syracuse Mets lineup.
17: Defense for the Tides today. Left to right, Michael Ciani, Judd Fabian, Heston Kerstad. Third to first features Jose Barrero, Luis Vazquez, Brian Ramos, and Silas Ardwin. Chadwick Trump does the catching.
2: First pitch to Nick Morabito is a strike, going one. Well, one thing to keep an eye on for the early part of this game, how does the Syracuse Mets offense approach Trace Bright? 0-1, swing and a miss, 0-2. Last night, the first two times in the order, the Mets had just 2 hits. That was through 6 innings. 2 hits, they struck out 7 times and walked 0 times.
17: Only one opportunity with a man in scoring position.
2: It just wasn't a very patient group, and then everything clicked later in the game. 0-2. Lined into left field, that dunks down for a base hit. Morabito's thinking two. Ciani pops up, throws to second. His throw is late, and Morabito's in with a head first slide. One out double for Nick Morabito.
17: That's now hits in 6 of his last 7 games. Finding extra bases in left field. Excellent job by Ciani to slide and try and hold Morabito to a single. But Nick's got way too much speed. Gets him to the extra base hit.
2: Morabito 1-for-3 with an RBI single. Last night, starts today off with a bang. One out, runner at second. No score, bottom of the first. First pitch to Ryan Clifford. Away, ball one.
17: Well, I think you bring up a great point, Jack. And the Mets have to figure out a way to get to Bright. A guy who his ERA in AAA is 7.61. And 5 AA starts this year, 5.49.
2: 1-0 pitch. Clifford swings and misses through a changeup, 1-1. Well, funny enough, last night, Nestor Hermann, the starter for Norfolk, came into the game with an ERA up near 5. He mowed Syracuse down for the most part. Pitched into the 7th, only gave up 2 earned runs. 1-1 pitch. Clifford takes a changeup outside, a good eye, to make it 2-1. So how patient will the Mets be today? It's not a team that walks much. They're last in the league in walks, but they got to get on base for each other. 2 balls and a strike. Here's the pitch. Clifford takes a ball low, and for a guy who's usually aggressively swinging, a patient approach to start.
4: That's what worked for the Mets to win the game yesterday. They took their first walk in the 8th inning, scored 4 runs that frame.
2: 3-1 from Bright. Clifford takes a strike, fastball inside. He didn't love the call. It looked like it was grooved in there, 92 miles an hour. So a full count. Clifford calls time, readjusts the bright white batting gloves. Black bat that he holds over his left shoulder. Trace Bright tucks the ball above the belt and throws home. Clifford swings and misses for strike 3. 2 Ks for Trace Bright, and there's 2 gone with Morabito at 2nd in the bottom of the 1st.
4: Well, I think the pitch beforehand determined that plate appearance. Ryan Clifford was looking for a pitch to hit, got a fastball in on the hands, didn't like to swing at that pitch, and so he has to swing at that pitch right down the middle. He can't make contact with it.
2: That brings up Christian Pache, who had a base knock last night. ABM Industries cleanup hitter of the game. ABM, the preferred janitorial services provider of your Syracuse Mets. Bright comes set, he deals home. Pache hits a breaking ball over to 3rd. It bounces out of Barrero's glove, and the Mets will have runners at the corners with 2 outs in the 1st.
4: Well, if Barrero doesn't make contact with that ball, it's rolling into left field and scoring the first run of the game. So on the Bright side, he knocked it down for Norfolk, but the ball did go in and out of his glove. Had a chance to get Pache if he fielded that cleanly.
2: So Pache given a base hit there. Ball hit 95 off the bat. Works his way onto the single. So runners at 1st and 3rd, 2 outs, and a great chance for Yanni Hernandez. Here's the pitch. Pache runs. It's down the middle. Throw down to 2nd. Bounces. Here comes Morabito. He steals home, and the Mets take a 1-0 lead. Pache gets into 3rd, and once again, the Mets, pesky on the base paths to force a run.
4: That is the 2nd day in a row that Syracuse has pulled off the Little League 1st and 3rd play. They might as well keep running it with 2 outs because it seems like the catcher has a priority of getting the base runner out at 2nd base rather than just eating it and saving a run.
2: How interesting is that? It's the same thing that happened yesterday. The catcher makes the throw, not a great one. You get the runner home, and the runner who was stealing 2nd gets to 3rd.
4: It's Little League.
2: 0-1. Yanni takes a bouncing ball away. I thought the Little League World Series didn't start yet. What are we doing?
4: And Morabito was just waiting for the throw. He's creeping down off of 3rd, sees the throw, boom, takes off.
2: Just like last night, it happens with 2 outs.
4: Yes.
2: And a hitter going down 0-1 on the pitch.
4: That's why I think the catcher's priority is to try and get the runner out at 2nd.
2: 0-1 is fouled back. Ball and 2 strikes now.
4: I don't think if there's 1 out, I don't think the catcher throws it down there. I think the catcher pump fakes and looks the runner back, but I think there's the hope of ending the inning.

0: 1-0 game. Infield plays him to pull on the right side. 1-2. Swing and a miss, strike three. All three outs, strikeouts for Trace Bright, with the Mets strike first. Morabito steals home on the Little League play. 1-0 Mets as we go to the second.
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1: Heard the news? The voice of the Central New York sports fan, the Score 1260, is your new home of the Buffalo Bills.
0: Rolling on into the top of the second inning. Mets take a 1-0 lead on Education Day. What better way to take that lead on Education Day than with a Little League play? Nick Morabito stealing home to put the Mets on the board. Jack Weninger back on the mound. His first pitch is taken by Creed Willems. A ball outside, 1-0. But Weninger was really sharp in the first inning. Struck out Ciani and Vasquez. Got Kerstead to fly out. 1-0 pitch. Willems takes the ball low and in. 2-0.
6: Not many pitches either. 14 pitches back in that first inning, or rather 15 pitches back in that first inning. First couple at bat, first at bat with Ciani was 7, but then quick ones against Vasquez and Kerstead.
0: 2-0 is taken. 3 balls and no strikes. Feels like the biggest thing to keep an eye on with Jack Weninger for these past handful of starts is his location. Can he continue to throw strikes? Keep hitters off balance. 3-0 pitch is taken to make it 3-1.
6: Consistency is the biggest thing that Dick Scott's talked about, just not only with Weninger, but with this whole team.
0: 3 balls and a strike as Weninger stares home. Straddles the whole rubber. Winds up and fires. He delivers a fastball out of the zone. Ball 4. Willems works a walk. Norfolk's first of the day. He starts off at first as we check out Brennan Miller with our Chick-fil-A check-in.
7: Hey guys, I'm down here with some of my friends from Bellevue Elementary. So I have Gabriella, Javion, and Jadalyn, who are all here enjoying the ball game. So I wanted to ask you guys, are you excited to be here at the stadium today?
8: Yeah. Definitely.
7: Definitely down there at the end. So they're one of this local City of Syracuse school districts. They come in and hang out with 9,000 of our closest friends. Javion, you brought your glove, right? You're ready to, what are you trying to do today?
8: I'm trying to catch the ball.
7: We're trying to get some foul balls over here. That's the biggest deal. What's up? Everyone's trying to catch some foul balls. We're sharing gloves down here. It's a great time. We've got hot dogs. We've got chips. We've got drinks. I think Javion had one more thing to say up to you guys specifically.
0: What's up, Javion?
8: 6-7!
0: It's a strong point Javion makes there.
6: I agree.
0: I think I agree. The numbers would say so. Two of those numbers. Brennan, can you ask Javion if he plays baseball? He's got a glove. Does he play? What position?
7: Javion, they have a question for you. They ask if you play baseball, and if you do, what position?
8: I don't play baseball.
0: No, he's just got the glove. Well, he's got an orange and blue one. That's pretty cool anyway.
7: He's got the Mets-colored glove. He's ready to catch some foul balls. Everyone here is ready to catch some foul balls. We're very excited.
9: Can I say one more thing?
7: Sure.
0: Of course you can.
6: Yeah, anytime.

0: Did she forget?
1: Yeah, I think she did.
2: Subscribe to my mom's channel. Yay!
0: Oh, subscribe to her mom's channel.
1: We don't know what it is, but
3: be sure to subscribe.
0: Oh, that's the, that. I mean, how often did that happen to you in class? The I want to say something.
1: I'm just stretching, teach. I just wanted some attention.
4: Javion plays football. He would like you guys to know.
0: Okay.
4: That.
1: All right.
4: He's a lineman.
0: 2-2 pitch hit in the air to left field. Bay goes back and he watches it. A 2-run shot for Jose Barrero. Norfolk takes a 2-0 lead as the long ball puts him in front here in the second inning. A 2-1 lead, rather.
1: It's the only way Norfolk has scored this week, via home runs. Norfolk's very good at doing so. They're top 10 in the International League in hitting bombs. So the Mets have to keep the ball down this week if they want any chance to win.
0: The seventh homer allowed by Jack Weninger this season, and it's 5 straight outings he's given up a long ball.
1: Coincides with the poor stretch he's had. You know, his first 11 starts of the season, he was barely giving up homers.
0: Weninger throws to Chadwick Tromp, who takes a strike, 0-1. So Norfolk takes a 2-1 lead in the top of the second inning on a 2-run blast from Jose Barrero, his 13th of the year. 0-1 pitch coming home. Tromp swings and misses through the changeup, 0-2. Now Barrero took him deep on the slider there. At times it's been a fastball that's been hit hard for Weninger, but that slider was just right down the middle. Well, we'll see how he bounces back. Similar thing happened last time out for him. 0-2 pitch. Barrero takes a sweeper high and off the glove of Ben Rortvedt. Well, last time out when Weninger came out of the bullpen against Buffalo, pitched a clean score, a clean fourth inning, his first of the game. Gave up 3 runs in the fifth because of a 2-run homer and an RBI double. Pitched 3 scoreless innings from there. Ball and 2 strikes. He throws. And Tromp loops it in the air, shallow right. Morabito and Pache come in, and the right fielder Christian Pache makes the catch for the first out. So that's the question for Weninger. Can he bounce back just like he did against Buffalo when, you know, he put up 5 innings of 3-run ball, which he can absolutely live with?
1: He bounced back well. You know, you look at those overall numbers, you say, okay, about a strikeout an inning, gives up 3 runs. He didn't really have any offense to help him out that day. Could have changed the turn of the game.
0: Here's Judd Fabian. First pitch outside. Ball one. One out, top of the second. It is 2-1 Norfolk leading Syracuse. Well, first we're seeing of Judd Fabian. Wasn't in the lineup yesterday. Former second round pick by the O's. 1-0. Fabian swings through a sinker. 1-1. The 25-year-old was the 67th overall pick 4 years ago out of Florida. And he was a star with the Gators.
1: Javion would like he was 67th overall.
0: 1-1. That's inside. Ball two. Somebody might need to tell him.
1: Yeah.
0: Well, actually don't, because that would set off a chain reaction of 6-7s like we've never seen.
1: Save us from all of us, please.
0: 2 balls and a strike for Jack Weninger. He delivers home. This one's lifted high and deep down the left field line. Did they do it again? No, it's foul. That's what you got to watch out for Judd Fabian. The home run ball is his calling card. Now in a 2-2 count. Batting just 200 on the year, but he's got 8 blasts. Last season hit 15 homers. Season prior had 20. If Judd Fabian gets to the big leagues, it's going to be because of the homer. 2 balls and 2 strikes with 1 out in the second. Weninger trying to bounce back after giving up the 2-run shot to Barrero. He fires high. Ball 3.
1: Fabian was drafted in the second round the year prior by the Boston Red Sox. Had a pretty good amateur career.
0: 3-2 pitch. Fabian takes called strike 3. Goes down looking on a sinker at 94. And Weninger's got his 3rd strikeout.
1: We tend to see this after home runs allowed by Jack Weninger. Gets into a rhythm, finds his footing, and records strikeouts.
0: 2 outs, top of the second. Tides 2, Mets 1 as Silas Ardwin steps up to bat. Weninger tosses home. His pitch is flared into right field. It goes over Clifford and drops in for a base hit. Silas Ardwin with a base hit. So kind of a funky sounding pronunciation there. It's spelled A-R-D-O-I-N. Silas has gone through the trials and tribulations of people pronouncing his name. He said the correct pronunciation of his French last name is like Ardwin, but with a softer N.
1: The Bayou, Louisiana, has a French influence. Also has a very rich southern twang, so it's very tough to figure that out.
0: First pitch to Brian Ramos, high, ball one. Ardwin from Ville Platte, Louisiana. People have called him Ardway, Ardwin, but he says it's the soft French end. Ardwin, you took French for a while. You should be able to nail that one.
1: Yeah, it's easy for me.
0: 1-0 pitch. Ramos takes ball two upstairs. How often do you use your... first of all, how many years did you take French? This is a good question for Education Day.
1: Yeah, I took French from sixth grade until my freshman year of college.
0: Okay, so that's at least seven, eight years?
1: Yeah, so I was proficient. Was not fluent, and I'm not fluent today.
0: 2-0 pitch is swung on and missed by Ramos, 2-1.
1: The reason for it is because my mom is a French teacher. She is fluent. She spent semesters out in France, so...
0: So you had someone to help you with your homework, you're saying?
1: Yeah, and then anytime we wanted to talk crap about my dad, we do it in French.
0: Yeah. What do you say? Hey.
1: He's like,
0: Let me get my translator out.
1: I know what stupid means. You don't say that.
0: 2-1 pitch taken. Fastball painted on the outside to make it 2-2. So if you went to France, you'd be able to, like, buy some food
1: You'd
0: figure out the easy stuff.
1: Yes.
0: But they'd be like, oh, look at this American.
1: Yeah, they'd be like, look at this clown. Guy likes baseball.
0: Two balls, two strikes, two away. Half swing by Ramos sends it into his own dugout. So Wenninger working around some trouble here. Gave up the two-run homer in the second. Quickly got two more outs, but Ardwin single. Puts him at first with Ramos up to bat. Was that a catcher's interference?
1: Perhaps it was. I think Ramos stopped his swing halfway through.
0: And that's why, yeah. Looked like he just nicked Rortvedt's glove, who went down afterwards. Makes sense. Well, Ben, you know, just recently came off the injured list. Catching is a position that's not for the faint of heart. You get beat up a lot. You get swings, you get foul tips, you get baseballs flying at you. And he's going to see how he feels back there. Well, either way, the catcher's interference will put two on base for the top of the order. Michael Ciani, the leadoff man, steps in. Well, catcher's interference goes down as an error on Ben Rortvedt. Puts Ramos at first with Silas Ardwin at second. Ciani the lefty up to bat. The first pitch is swung on and missed. Strike one. Wenninger struck him out in the first inning, got him with the sinker. See how he approaches him the second time around. From the stretch, looks at second base. And now strides home. Ciani takes a bouncing changeup, even count. Michael Ciani, the 26-year-old from Glenside, Pennsylvania. Fourth-round pick by the Cincinnati Reds back in 2018. Made his debut with Cincinnati 4 years later, 2022. In total, four big league seasons between the Reds and the Cardinals. 1-1 pitch. Ciani rips it into right field. Pache's first step is in. Now he goes back and makes the running catch for out number three. Wenninger gives up the two-run blast, but strands two to end the frame. Tides up 2-1 as we roll to the bottom of the second.
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0: Trace Bright back on the mound for the bottom of the second inning. He's now got a lead with the Tides up 2-1 after Norfolk took the lead on a two-run homer from a Jose Barrero. Greg Kessinger leads off. This is now his second game at NBT Bank Stadium. Hit a homer last night in his Syracuse debut. First pitch is tapped foul, 0-1. Well, Kessinger was with the team on the road. This is his first week up in Q's. Suffered a pretty bad hamstring injury during spring training. Had about a 2 to 3 month timeline after the injury on March 1st. Swing and a miss, 0-2. Got back in early June with 10 rehab games between rookie ball and high A Brooklyn, and now a staple of this Syracuse Mets team. 0-2 pitch, he lays off a curve. Ball and two strikes. Well, Bright looked solid in the first inning, but the Mets took advantage. 1-2 pitch bounces short. On maybe a mistake by the catcher Chadwick Tromp and the shortstop Luis Vasquez. Syracuse had runners at the corners, turned on the double steal, and Nick Morabito came home to score. 2-2 pitch. Kessinger takes a fastball outside. Full count. Three-two. Kessinger hits it high in the air to left. Ciani jogging back. Wind carries it a little bit, and he makes the grab shy of the warning track. One away.
1: We talked about it last week in Buffalo, how the ball wasn't flying out of that yard very often. And we said, it was like when the Mets are at home, the ball carries a lot at NBT Bank Stadium. And boy, we've seen that a lot today.
0: 1-1 for Ben Rortvedt in the bottom of the second. Mets down 2-1 of the Tides as Bright throws home. Pitch taken for a strike, 0-1. Rortvedt 0-for-3 last night. 225 average on the season. 0-1 pitch. Rortvedt pops it up. Third base side foul. Will it stay in? Third baseman Barrero chases, and he makes a basket catch right in front of his catcher Trump for the second out. Well, so the Mets making life easy right now for Trace Bright, who's struggled at the AAA level, but not today.
1: Three strikeouts back in that first inning, like you talked about, you know, the RBI single from, or not the RBI single, the Little League play that brought in Nick Morabito during Pache's at-bat, the only run for the Mets. They haven't done much damage against him.
0: Here's Kevin Parada, who's done some damage here in AAA. First pitch is a strike, 0-1. Enters today with a .333 average in 17 games. We talked about it. At first, you know, Kevin was hitting in the high 300s his first week or so, 0-1. Parada chases a curveball. He's down 0-2. But as the sample size has grown, you know, he's held his own.
1: Yeah, he's looked fairly confident at this level, and I think it's one of the reasons why he's sticking around, even with Hayden Sanger back.
0: 0-2 pitch. Parada takes a changeup low. One ball, two strikes.
1: The Mets could have very easily sent Kevin back to AA to play every day as the catcher, but no, they got him in the mix as a catcher and DH.
0: Yeah, he earned that spot. 1-2 is away. Two balls and two strikes. You know, when Sanger was optioned back down, kind of in that gray period, had to prove that he was worth this level. And I think we've seen improvements at the plate, but also on defense, too. His arm has looked better. He's done a nice job blocking and challenging. All around, we're seeing some growth here at the AAA level. 2-2 pitch. Parada takes a fastball outside. It loads the count full. Mets were rarely in this situation yesterday early in the game. There was maybe only a couple of counts that went this deep. 3-2 is a check swing, and he went around for strike three. Fourth K for Trace Bright ends the second. Mets trail the Tides 2-1 as we go to the third.
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9: Hey everybody, it's Paulson Jr. back in the Score 1260 studios. Let's go to baseball. This game was suspended. The Giants were up 3-2, and that game will be restarted at 2 o'clock here today on June 17th. The Mets are playing some afternoon baseball. They're on the road against the Cincinnati Reds. First pitch set for 12:40. That coming up here, obviously, in a little bit. The Yankees host the Chicago White Sox later this evening. First pitch 7:05 on MLB TV and Prime Video. Back to the boys.
0: Thanks for keeping us updated, Paul. Appreciate you keeping us posted. It's 41260 Studios. Top of the third inning from NBT Bank Stadium on Education Day. An early ball game. Hope you had your bacon, egg, and cheese, your coffee, and you got ready for the Mets and Tides. Norfolk leads 2-1. Wenninger back on the bump. His first pitch to Luis Vasquez, bunted towards third, and Yanni Hernandez makes the catch for the first out. Perfect pitch to approach the bunt there. Now he squared down. Wenninger gave him a high sinker. It's tough to get on the ground.
1: And if you're going to bunt it to the third base side, whether it's Yanni Hernandez, Andy Ibañez, Christian Arroyo, whoever's over there at third, you have to get it down because these guys are fast enough to a pop-up.
0: One away for Kerstad. The pitch taken upstairs. Ball one.
1: I'd argue we've seen some really consistent third base play from the Mets this season.
0: Definitely. I'm kind of surprised Yanni didn't try to like catch it behind his back or something.
1: Savannah Banana style.
0: 1-0. Kerstad takes a strike, a sweeper that drops in the zone. So Jack Wenninger, easy first inning, gives up two runs in the second. How does he do here in the third? 1-1 pitch. Kerstad foul tips it. He goes ahead 1-2. The name of the game for Jack is throwing strikes, being efficient, having good command. It's kind of the little things, because overall, not incredibly overpowering stuff, but has shown at times that he can give you great stuff, but see where it lands today. 1-2. Kerstad slices it foul. Well, the Mets want Wenninger to throw hard and to keep growing in that regard and get stronger. It's a big leap that he made last season. Ball and two strikes on Heston Kerstad. The pitch. Upstairs, ball two. 95 with a fastball.
1: And Wenninger's big. 6'4", 210. If he adds more muscle, adds more strength, you could really see that fastball tick higher and higher.
0: 2-2 pitch. Kerstad takes the change up upstairs. It loads the count full. Well, one thing Wenninger has said to increase his velocity at the lower levels, just getting stronger, and also mechanics-wise, he's added a couple of ticks of velo. 3-2 pitch. He is swung on and missed for strike three. He blows a fastball by him for his fourth strikeout. You know, and what that means, changing your mechanics to throw harder, well, trying to move towards the hitter just a little bit further, having more weight shift down the mound, you're going to get more extension, and the closer you are to the plate, when you reach out and throw the ball, the faster that ball is going to look.
1: All-around flexibility, I think yoga can help with that, just getting longer to the plate.
0: Two outs for Creed Willems, who takes ball one.
1: I think if you asked every pitcher, I think the number one thing they'd want to do is just become Randy Johnson, be 6'10", and yeah, just, you know, make that distance as short as possible. But you can't do that. You got to figure out other ways to do it.
0: 1-0 pitch. Willems takes ball two upstairs. You see some big league pitchers in person, they just look like a moose. They look like a horse, whether it's Paul Skeens or Scooble, Peyton Tolley we saw earlier this year. Weninger is not a small guy by any means. 2-0 pitch. Willems swings and misses through a fastball. He's got room to continue to get stronger. 6'4", 210. He's still just 24 years old.
1: Yeah, he's got a fantastic base already.
0: 2-1. Willems takes a sweeper. Called strike to make it 2-2. And you know, there's just another layer of it. He's got a deep arsenal, and he can be unpredictable. Went with a few fastballs to start, then the sweeper. What does he do on 2-2? He throws home. Check swing on a changeup away. Didn't go around, says third base umpire Evan Johnson, the crew chief. Harley Acosta behind home, Chandler Durham, the first base ump. Full count, two down in the third. Mets trail the Tides 2-1. Here's the pitch. Fouled back. 95 with a fastball, so 50-plus pitches for Weninger. Third inning, that heater is still creeping up.
1: I love that he's attacking with two strikes, too. Don't get too pretty. Give him the heat. See if he can handle it.
0: Tucks the ball in his light tan mitt. Holds it right up against his face. Stares home. Now he winds up and delivers. Called strike three. A sinker dotted on the high inside corner to put away Creed Willems. Back-to-back K's end the top of the third. Mets down by a run as we go to the bottom half.
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0: 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Mets trail the Tides 2-1 as Trace Bright throws to Jackson Clough. He drops in a changeup for strike one. Well, Mets scored their lone run in the first inning. Trace Bright has found a groove, though, as Clough hammers one out to right center. Fabian goes back towards the warning track, and it's off the base of the wall. Clough's headed for third. Fabian's throw is cut off, and Jackson Clough is in with a leadoff triple.
1: That is hits in three straight games for Jackson Clough. But more importantly, first extra base hit this month. I think we're starting to see Jackson Clough really bring things together. Sorry, first triple that he's hit this month, along with two doubles and three home runs. We're really seeing him just truly come together.
0: Infield's got to play in now with Clough at third and Jiwon Bae up to bat. And that's threatening to tie this game. Bright throws home. Bae takes the ball outside, 1-0. So Jackson Clough in his last four games now, 6 of 11 with a couple extra base hits, as this one's being challenged by Chadwick Trump. Missed the zone. Close one with a curveball, but a great eye by Jiwon, who realistically has just got to get the ball to the outfield. Clough's got a lot of speed. He could tie the game. Bright struck him out in the first, 1-0. Bae takes a bouncing ball. It bounces off of Trump, and Clough stays at third. Well, he kept it in front of him, deflected it towards the first base dugout. Probably saved a run. 2-0 count feels like a perfect situation for Bae, who's just really good at putting the ball in play.
1: Especially with there being no outs. There's nothing he can lose right now by just taking and waiting for a fastball.
0: What does he get here? 2-0 pitch. Bae swings and misses through a changeup. Two balls and a strike.
1: And that swing looked like he was ready for a fastball and didn't get it.
0: I think you're right. Bae 0-for-3 last night with a walk. 0-for-1 to start today. Looking for the first base knock of the series. 2-1 pitch. Bae strikes it into left center field. It's tailing back. Ciani chases it to the warning track, and it's well deep enough to score Jackson Clough. Sacrifice fly ties the ball game at 2 here in the bottom of the third inning.
1: Today and yesterday combined only one home run, but the Mets have scored 8 runs, doing a good job of getting on, moving guys over, utilizing sacrifice flies, utilizing every single inch of this field to score.
0: First pitch to Nick Morabito. He swings through a cutter, 0-1. So Clough triples, Bae brings him in right away with a sacrifice fly. So a fresh start for Trace Bright. 0-1 pitch. Morabito takes the cutter away, 1-1. Nick doubled back in the first inning on Bright. Ended up stealing home with a little league play. 1-1 pitch. Nick takes the ball outside, 2-1. So Trace Bright, in his first year of AAA ball, had his struggles coming into today with an ERA over 7. Trying to make adjustments on the fly. 2-1 is swung on and missed. 2 balls and 2 strikes. Well, Bright was a really good college starter at Auburn. Same school that his father, Bob Bright, played football at. Trace grew up a huge Auburn fan and got to pitch for his Auburn Tigers. 2-2 pitch. Morabito takes the ball below the knees, full count. Not a linear path for him, though, as this one's being challenged. Changeup taken by Morabito, called a ball, and it's going to be strike 3. That's a perfectly executed pinch. Low inside corner. 2 down.
1: Could fight back as well after giving up that triple and sacrifice fly.
0: 2 outs, bottom 3. We're tied at 2 with Ryan Clifford coming up. Well, before Trace Bright got to college, had to undergo Tommy John surgery in high school. First pitch. Clifford lays off a fastball away. 1-0. Eventually got healthy. Got to Auburn in 2020, and by his third year, it was a great team. Called strike 1-1. Became the team's Friday night starter in 2022, and he helped Auburn reach Omaha and earn its first College World Series win since 1997. Clifford takes the ball inside, 2-1. He started Auburn's elimination game against Stanford in the College World Series. 5 innings, 8 strikeouts, and just 2 earned runs. Check swing here. Makes it 3-1. College World Series underway right now. You got a team you think's going to win?
1: Oh, boy. I know UNC is heavy favorites.
0: Yeah.
1: The closest team in the Northeast, I believe, is West Virginia.
0: Wow. 3-1 inside, ball four. Ryan Clifford works the first walk of the game, brought to you by Syracuse.com. Like the ballpark, Syracuse.com connects our community with the stories we share. 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
1: Got to be honest, there's too many tournaments going on right now in the middle of baseball season. I can't keep track of it.
0: Well, let's take a look at the bracket.
1: World Series going, College World Series going on, World Cup happening. I mean, there's so much going on in the sports world.
0: Clifford at first, two outs, and the first pitch to Pache, grounded to third. Cut off by the third baseman, Barrero. He makes the throw to first and ends the inning. Sack fly by Jiwon Bae ties the game at two. We'll talk College World Series a whole lot more when we start the fourth inning coming up next.
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11: 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It's Alzheimer's Awareness Day on a Kids Eat Free Sunday. Gates open at noon. The first 1,500 fans receive a special jersey giveaway, while Jeff the Magic Man creates balloon fun all day. 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Presented by the Alzheimer's Association. It's the perfect day full of family fun and baseball. First pitch is 1:05 against the Norfolk Tides. Your new home of the Buffalo Bills. The voice of the Central New York sports fan. The Score, 1260.
0: Back at NBT Bank Stadium for the top of the fourth inning. Mets Tides are tied at two, and it looked like last inning, Joe, Jack Weninger really settled into a groove.
1: Yeah, he got back-to-back strikeouts on Kerstad and Willems to end the inning. Kerstad swinging, Willems looking, and he has three strikeouts since he gave up that two-run homer to Jose Barrero. Who is at the plate right now? Righty-on-righty battle in the first pitch. Taken high and in, ball one. Well, Jack, you were talking a little bit about the College World Series as Ben Rourke that challenges his pitch. Everyone looks at the scoreboard, and Rourke that got it incorrect. Syracuse loses its first challenge. That pitch was inside by about half an inch. Right now, there are four teams remaining to win the NCAA championship. Weninger throws home. High. And it's 2-0. No, Illinois is not in it. That's Jack Weninger's alma mater. North Carolina, West Virginia, Georgia, and Oklahoma are the remaining teams. 2-0. Gets a strike across. It's 2-1. North Carolina and Oklahoma are in the driver's seat right now, Jack. No losses for them, while Georgia and West Virginia are playing with their lives. Weninger deals. That's high, 3-1. You got a choice?
0: First of all, I want to say the elimination games are actually so exciting. Like the teams that are on the brink of elimination are playing their rear ends off, and they're playing with so much emotion, which it's cool to see.
1: Hitters count for Barrero, 3-1. Ripped high and deep left field. Bay runs back to the wall, and it squeaks over, a home run. Back-to-back home runs for Jose Barrero. He's got 14 home runs on the season and three runs batted in this game. Norfolk back in front, 3-2 in the fourth inning.
0: That Barrero has been a problem this season. 14 homers. He's a guy who was once a very highly touted prospect with the Cincinnati Reds. The guy they signed as an international free agent back in 2017. Looking for a new home, and at the AAA level with Baltimore. He's certainly found something.
1: Wenninger now faces Chadwick Trump, who fouls the first pitch off his front leg. Walking around home plate, they didn't look too pretty. Wenninger has allowed just one hit if you take away people not named Jose Barrera. And no runs. Barrera responsible for all three runs.
0: National free agent back in 2017. Looking for a new home, and at the AAA level with Baltimore, he's certainly found something.
1: Wenninger now faces Chadwick Trump, who fouls the first pitch off his front leg. Walking around home plate, they didn't look too pretty. Wenninger has allowed just one hit if you take away people not named Jose Barrera. And no runs. Barrera responsible for all three runs batted in.
0: You know, homers have been an issue for him. Last five outings, seven homers.
1: Trump's taking his time out of the right-handed batter's box.
0: But to complete your question about the College World Series, I feel like we got to root for an ACC team, right? In North Carolina, probably better for the conference?
1: Yeah, I guess it'll always help the conference out. Well, Syracuse doesn't have baseball, so we can root for the ACC. It doesn't feel bad. Not rooting for West Virginia. Can't let the old Big East teams win. 0-1. Popped up. Staying on the playing surface. Ryan Clifford calls everyone off. First baseman. Two-handed at first out.
0: You know, sometimes you're drawn to College World Series games because of top draft prospects. Does it feel like the Final Four teams have guys who are in contention for, you know, top 10 pick or, you know, anywhere near the top five? Obviously a lot of talent, maybe some first round guys, but that's not the first draw to watch these games.
1: Well, one guy who played with a lot of talent in college is Judd Fabian. Former Florida Gator stands in. First pitch swinging, comes up empty. It's 0-1. Fabian shared a lineup with Wyatt Langford, who was with the Texas Rangers, and Jack Caglione, who was with the Kansas City Royals. 0-1. Outside. No, called strike. Just clips the outer edge. It's 0-2. And in the rotation, they had a man named Brandon Sproat. Ever heard of him? So yeah. This Florida team's pretty electric back in 2022. They went 42-24. Wenninger in the lineup is 0-2. High in the air, deep left field. Bay going back at the wall. Watches it fly over for a home run. Two homers in the inning for Norfolk and three against Jack Wenninger. Fabian blasts his ninth of the season, and the Tides lead by two. It's 4-2.
0: It's all about location. Barrero's first homer slider down the middle. That was the same to Judd Fabian right here. A hanging slider that he got the barrel on, and this is not the guy you'll leave pitches in the zone against. Now, Fabian strikes out a good amount. When he doesn't and when he makes contact, he hits the ball far just like that.
1: So Wenninger's got a lock in here against Silas Ardoin. Nobody on, one out. First pitch. Fastball at 94, misses low. Ball one. Called strike to make it a ball and a strike. Just a wave of emotions in this game for Wenninger. Perfect first and third innings. Imperfect second and fourth innings. He rips it home. And that fastball misses below the zone. It's 2-1 to Ardoin. He played his college ball at the then Big 12 school, Texas. 2-1. Skips in front of the plate, and it's 3-1. Longhorns had a successful NCAA tournament, but just eliminated from the College World Series. 3-1. High and in, ball four. Wenninger has some body language as he comes off of the mound saying that he spikes his rosin bag. He's losing it right here in this inning, and Ben Rortvedt and A.J. Sager will go out to chat with him.
0: You know, now's the time to lock in and battle. You know, we've seen at times Jack Wenninger get hit hard and bounce back really well afterwards. He can get a couple outs here, get through the fourth. You know, still just 74 pitches, he's got some room.
1: 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Tides are in front, 4-2 at the top of the fourth. Chadwick Tromp, the only out victim this inning, popped out to Ryan Clifford. With Arduin at first, Brian Ramos steps up to the plate. Wenninger getting deep into his start. Operates out of the stretch in the first pitch. Drops in a slider right down the chute. It's 0-1. We'll keep an eye on what we're seeing out of Wenninger after the mound visit. Try and depict what A.J. Sager said to him. First base side of the rubber. Motors home. Low with a sinker. It's 1-1. So he starts with a slider, then goes to a sinker against the nine-hole hitter Ramos, who's hitting a .91, playing in his 52nd game. Infield in double play depth. 1-1. Off the handle. Floated right side of the infield. It's caught by the second baseman, Clough. Arduin scampers back to first. There's two outs.
0: Good pitch by Wenninger there. He gave him a slider in on the hands that clearly couldn't make a ton of contact on.
1: Very good pitch. A pitcher's out, if you will. A throwing in, trying to tie up a righty. Has some help from his defense, Jackson Clough. One of the more sure gloves on this infield. Makes the play right behind first base. Flips the order for Michael Ciani. Left-handed hitter. Squares to bunt, pulls back. First pitch is up. Ball one. Ciani hitting 185 on the season. 1-0. Taken for a strike, and he challenges. See if the Tides keep their challenge. And they do. Sinker didn't sink enough for Wenninger. Both Norfolk and Syracuse have one challenge left. And it turns the count from 1-1 to 2-0. A lot of space on the left side of the infield. Kessinger, the shortstop, playing right behind second. 2-0. Fastball. Inner third, strike one. So Wenninger now about to reach, or now he has reached, 80 pitches. Season high at 89. That's what he threw against Lehigh Valley in late April. Fouls home 2-1. Swing and a miss. Ciani over top of a changeup. It's 2-2.
0: Probably his last inning here. Maybe goes out for the fifth to get one or two outs, but no, maybe he can max out here and put away Ciani.
1: He has probably a batter or two left. Here comes the 2-2. Inside ball three. So it'll make things tricky for Wenninger and the Syracuse defense. Full count with two outs, so Arduin will probably be on the move from first.
0: I know Wenninger's not going super deep into this game right now. Thankfully, Mets only had to use one reliever yesterday. Xavier Curry pitched seven innings. Albert Elzeli got the last two.
1: And even with them placing Matt Turner on the injured list, not many pitchers to go to, but it feels like everybody's fresh. Payoff pitch, runner goes, and the pitch misses low. Ball four. We'll see if that's it for Wenninger. Just threw his 83rd pitch. Spikes the rosin bag again after he puts Ciani on.
0: I think the Mets don't want to have to use an arm in the middle of an inning like this, so Dick Scott lengthens the leash a little bit, has hope he can put away Vasquez.
1: I like that, lengthens the leash. I think maybe in the past we'd see him pull him right now. As the first pitch to Vasquez misses high, ball one.
0: No, like you just talked about, it's important to see how he does amidst these challenges because all of these outs are so meaningful in the big leagues.
1: In the stretch, he motors home. Sinker gets in there, strike one. And now we're seeing the velo go down a little bit.
0: And pitching with the New York Mets, if he was in this game, getting this third out would be so important. At every pitch, every at-bat, every out means the world.
1: It'd be the same situation. We'd be saying, is Mendy going to go out and get him right now? 1-1. Fisted away, foul, and it's 1-2. Dick Scott told us earlier this week the priority is still helping the big league club over wins and losses down here in Syracuse. So I think helping the big league club is what we're seeing right now. If Jack Weininger has to go up to the show, he's got to deal with this. 1-2 to Vasquez. Swing and a miss, strike three, and he gets out of the fourth inning. Two home runs by the Tides give Norfolk the lead, as we may have seen the last of Jack Weininger today. Going to the bottom of the fourth, it's 4-2 Tides on the score, 1260 in Valley Live.
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1: 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Starting the bottom of the fourth, 4-2 Norfolk. First pitch to Yanni Hernandez is a strike. It's 0-1. Joe and Jack back with you as the Mets try to get back at the Tides after Norfolk took the lead in the top half. 0-1. Breaking ball lands in the zone. It's quickly 0-2. Two homers in the inning for the Orioles affiliate. Three on the day. While the Mets are looking for their first home run of the day. 0-2. Yanni dribbles it foul. Might be tough to get it from Hernandez, who only has two home runs on the year. Both of them against the Scranton-Wilkes-Barre Railroaders. Another AL East parent organization. Yanni calls for time. Last month for Hernandez has been pretty strong. No homers, but he's hitting .306 in 23 games. 0-2 from Bright, and that's lashed foul. Hernandez didn't suit up yesterday. Got a breather for the first time in a while. Bright deals. High and away fastball, 1-2. And it feels like there's going to be one starting infielder that takes a seat every day. Based on the addition of Gray Kessinger, it's going to make things a lot easier for the Mets moving forward. Full windup. Bright lifts and kicks. Cap foul. And it's 1-2.
0: It'll be interesting. As currently constructed, one infielder or one outfielder will get a day off because the Mets just put Christian Arroyo on the IL, so you have five infielders, three outfielders, and one of those is Ryan Clifford, who can play both.
1: 1-2. Off the handle, foul. Yanni staying alive.
0: As is Jiwon Bae, who can play second base, too. So not a ton of room to mix and match. We'll see. Maybe somebody's added going forward. The Mets currently have three open roster spots.
1: today. Andy Abania is the one taking a breather. 1-2 again, and Yanni lines that into the Mets dugout. He almost took off Dick Scott's head. Seems to be all right. No one got hit. Yanni's fouling away a lot of pitches. The kids are loving it. Scoreboard told him to get loud, and they oblige. Bright tries again, and yet Hernandez fouls it back. 9 pitches in this plate appearance.
0: With just one ball. I mean, this is fascinating. That's 4 straight foul balls by Yanni.
1: Bright having some trouble with the pitch count. He can't hear it. Gets the sign and deals the 1-2. Yanni takes strike 3 on the outer third. 10 pitch plate appearance. 9 strikes from Bright. Hernandez goes down looking.
0: Yanni probably wasn't expecting a high curveball right there. That thing started 6 inches above the zone and then just dropped onto the high outside corner. Kind of a perfect pitch when you're not expecting it.
1: And it was a strike, comfortably in the zone. One out for Gray Kessinger, who takes first pitch cutter. It's 0-1. Still 4-2 Norfolk in the bottom of the fourth on this Education Day. Second one Syracuse has had this year. 0-1. Fly ball. Shallow left field. Shortstop Vasquez out. Called off by Ciani, the left fielder. Makes a one-handed grab. 2 down.
0: There's a couple of Education Day norms that happen every single time. Whenever the video board tells the kids to do anything, they do it. Make some noise. Get loud. It immediately becomes the highest decibel count you've ever seen in this county. The others, well, if you give them a SpongeBob SquarePants, if you give them anything that repeats over the PA or the loudspeakers, they do it immediately.
1: So here's Ben Rortvedt. First pitch is outside, ball one.
0: The who lives in a pineapple under the sea, that one goes triple platinum every
1: Boy,
0: time.
1: Boy, they scream SpongeBob SquarePants like their life depends on it. 1-0. Swing and a miss. Rortvedt down to an E, 1-1.
0: In the back of my head, I'm like, SpongeBob, square.
1: Yeah, we're doing it too. We're the same generation as these kids, so.
0: Well, I don't know about that.
1: Maybe one generation back, sure. We're in the SpongeBob SquarePants generation. How about that? 1-1 in the pitch. Swing and a miss by Rortvedt. It's 1-2. Not sure if the 28-year-old Ben Rortvedt was watching SpongeBob.
0: SpongeBob's been on for a long time.
1: Has been. Bright, 25 years old, throws home and misses outside. 2-2 with a curve.
0: If you had to pick one favorite TV show as a kid, what is it?
1: SpongeBob is certainly up there. I was more of a Disney Channel kid growing up, though. Bright throws, swing and a miss, strike 3. And the inning is over. Well, the Mets get set down 1-2-3 in the fourth. We'll go to the fifth. 4-2 times on the score, 12-60 in Valley Live.
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9: Hey everybody, it's Paulson Jr. back in the Score 1260 studio. Still no baseball games going on yet. Again, first pitch for the Mets against the Cincinnati Reds is coming up at 1240 on MLB TV. We'll have you covered for that. Because it's Education Day, we're talking about SpongeBob SquarePants. It first aired as a sneak peek after the Kids' Choice Awards on May 1st, 1999, and officially premiered on July 17th, 1999. The voice of SpongeBob is Tom Kenny, who's right here from Syracuse. Cool.
1: We always know to go to you, Paul, for the hard-hitting info. Appreciate you keeping us updated.
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Trevor has his first strike of the day, 3-1. Those four Ks were sandwiched between two homers, and then Norfolk would hit two home runs in that fourth inning to drive up the pitch count and eventually knock him out of the game. Hitters count, 3-1. Kerstad takes. It's a strike, but Kerstad challenges. Former second overall pick knows the strike zone. Does he know it well enough to get this pitch overturned? He does. He gets ball four. Fastball just missed the corner low and in. Kerstad is on for the first time today. Kiddos here on the kiddos here on Education Day certainly know the Backstreet Boys. Another thing that shocks us on these Education Days, it's now 2-for-2 on I Want It That Way. Creed Willems is at the plate. First pitch taken outside, ball one. As Rorvet challenges, so we're getting a look at the ABS system today. Pitch comes in, and it is a strike, so the Mets overturn the call. Both teams have one challenge remaining. Joey Gerber pitching in his 15th game with Syracuse. An ERA of 8.62 on the year. His 0-1. Low and in for ball one. It's shocking because he has more success at the major league level. Three outings in New York, five innings. He's given up just one earned run with six Ks to one walk. He has been great in his outings for the Mets. The 1-1 pitch is drilled out to right field. Pache running back to the gap. He makes the running catch for the first out. Kerstad was running. Clough throws over to first. It's not in time. It gets away from Ryan Clifford. Kerstad safe. He thought that was easily getting down for a hit. But Christian Pache shows off his exceptional range to make the catch on the first out. Kerstad back to first. No double play. And that brings up the big bad wolf, Jose Barrera. Still 4-2 Norfolk, top of the fifth. Kerstad lucky to be on first base with one out. Righty on righty battle. Gerber throws to first. No tag on Kerstad. The last time you and I saw Joey Gerber was on June 13th in Buffalo. Inning in two-thirds for him. Two hits, one run. First offering to Barrero is a strike. Cutter at 87. It's 0-1. So that was back on Saturday, a game in which the Bisons beat the Mets 8-7 in extras. Next pitch is swung on and missed, and it's 0-2. With the two homers today, Barrero is up to a .221 batting average. Now up to 14 home runs and 30 runs batted in. 28 years old from Havana, signed as an international free agent last year, almost a year ago to the day. 0-2, fastball, misses below the zone. Rortvedt shakes his head but doesn't challenge. It's 1-2. Gerber acquired from the Mets last year, by the Mets last year, from the Rays. A 1-2. Low and away. 2-2. Mets gave cash to Tampa in exchange for the 29-year-old right-hander. That trade occurred right after the World Series, November 4th. 2-2 pitch. Strike three. Called on the outside corner. Got him with a cutter. But Barrero thinks it's a ball. A lot of challenges this inning. Norfolk with one remaining. And they get zero. That pitch was in there. Strike three. First strikeout for Joey Gerber. And there's two outs in the inning. So Chadwick Tromp's now in to try and extend this Norfolk lead. Up by two with a man at first and two outs in the road fifth.
Gerber

0: Set first base side, high kick and pitch. Called strike, fastball inner third to make it 0-1. A very distinct pitching motion for Joey Gerber. When he kicks his leg up, it's almost straight as an arrow pointing over to third base. His 0-1. Fastball, called strike, and it's quickly 0-2 on Trump. He is the Taco Bell K-man today, and Chadwick would make all of these young fans happy if he struck out to get them some free Taco Bell. 0-2. Swing and a miss, strike three, and there it is. Two strikeouts to end the inning. These kids are going home with some free Mexican food. Halfway home, Norfolk in front, 4-2 on the score, 12-16.
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5: The home of Syracuse Mets baseball. 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The score, 1260.
0: Starting the bottom of the fifth here at NBC Bank Stadium in Syracuse, New York. Mets trail this one 4-2. They'll bring batters 8, 9, and 1 up to the plate. Parada, Clough, and Bay against Trace Bright, the starter for the Norfolk Tides, who's back out. First fifth inning of work.
6: Well, Joe, last night in a comeback win, that started with the bottom of the order. The bottom of the eighth inning, Hayden Sanger reached for the walk, Jackson Clough hit an RBI double, and it all created a domino effect from there where the Mets would put up four runs. I think Syracuse needs some similar offense as this game gets a little bit later. Get guys on base, work a walk. That's something they've only done once today. Just put the ball in play because Trace Bright has seven strikeouts through four innings.
0: We'll see if Parada can change things as he takes a first pitch curveball inside, ball one. Only three hits for the Mets today. Two extra base hits as Bright lifts and deals. Parada takes the cutter, 1-1. Double from Morabito in the first. He would score on Pache's RBI single. And then Jackson Clough started the third with a triple. He would score on a sac fly. Bright gets the sign, the 1-1. Swing and a miss. Cutter way out of the zone. Parada comes up empty. It's 1-2. Swinging strikeout last time up for Parada. His 13th K in 49 AAA at-bats this year. Puts the bat on his right shoulder. Stares at Bright. Fiddles with the ball. And the 1-2. Low and away. Cutter. Two balls, two strikes. Toes on the inner chalk. He awaits the pitch. Swing and a miss, strike three. Parada down on strikes for the second time today, and that's the first out.
6: That's eight strikeouts now for Bright, and so many times he's just gotten ahead in the count and put guys away with an off-speed pitch. His fastball and his cutter have been hit really hard this season, but the Mets haven't been able to get themselves in those counts to hit the heater or hit the cutter.
0: Nine-hole hitter Jackson Clough up. First pitch taken, low for ball one. He's throwing his strikeouts with a bunch of different pitches. We've seen K's on the fastball, cutter, changeup, and curveball today. Bright throws, and Clough skies it foul to make it 1-1. Clough is one of the few men who have solved Bright today. Had that triple back in the third, and he smoked it. 1-1 pitches outside, 2-1, and that's now back-to-back days for Clough with an extra base hit.
6: You know, Joe, one thing I want to point out, a trend we followed throughout most of this early season is the Mets did really well against starters the second or third time around.
0: Pitch outside, 3-1.
6: I don't know if we've seen that a ton as of late, and I feel like a big reason why. Christian Arroyo is not in the lineup. You know, he's on the injured list right now. He's great against starters the second time around.
0: 3-1. Clough takes ball four. Second walk of the game for the Mets.
6: But he's also great at sharing information. You know, he goes up to the plate, takes a plate appearance. He goes back to the dugout and he shares what he knows. He does that on a day-to-day basis during batting practice, just sharing a wealth of knowledge.
0: Jackson Clough safe on a walk. He can stay safe in life with regular screenings from St. Joseph's Cancer Care. I think you bring up a great point, Jack, as Jiwon Bae steps up. First pitch to him. Lefty takes low for ball one. There is no official captain label on this team, but if there were to be one, Arroyo's a pretty good candidate because he's got a great relationship with everyone. And a big job of a captain is to talk about what you see in the game. Pitch outside, 2-0.
6: It's leadership, it's experience, and he's got the skills to back it up, too. So a veteran player who is still, you know, feels like at the peak of his powers.
0: Bright kicks and fires, runner on the go, pitch is a strike, and no throw from Trout because the ball got stuck in the webbing of his glove. The ball almost went through his mitt. That's the easiest stolen base Jackson Clough will have this year. He's got 13 of them now.
6: And you know, that's exactly the type of thing the Mets need to do without a guy like Arroyo in the lineup. You need to manufacture offense in other ways, and every time you get a guy like Clough on, you better think he's going.
0: 2-1. Bae takes in on a skipping changeup, 3-1. Now the Mets have been in scoring position four times today. Two of them from Jackson Clough. G1's got to be licking his chops. He had a sack fly last time up. Stares at Bright, who fires. Bae rips it on the ground, through into right field for a base hit. Clough gets the go sign around third, and he scores easily. Jiwon Bae with RBIs and back-to-back plate appearances, and the Mets cut into the Tide's lead. Mets trail 4-3 with one out in the fifth.
6: That's the exact production the Mets need out of Jiwon Bae. RBI knocks like that. If Clough is getting on base and setting the table, there's no room to make a mistake and not bring him home or make a positive play. But Bae does just that, and it looks like it'll cost Trace Bright the end of his start.
0: Yeah, that knocks him out of the game. Tim Fedorowicz, the manager, is out. Former big leaguer of 8 years. Takes the ball from his starter, Trace Bright, who gives up 3 runs in 4 innings and a third. Could be 4 runs if Jiwon Bae comes in, but the Tides will have to rely on a reliever to make sure that doesn't happen. One out in the bottom of the fifth. Norfolk 4, Syracuse 3. New arm coming to the game for the Tides as we come back on the Score 1260 in Valley Live.
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8: Yeah, hi. I'd like to report a bear sighting.
7: Location?
8: In the woods, just outside of town.
7: Oh, not surprising. You've got your home. Bears have theirs.
8: Yeah, but see, this wasn't just any bear. This bear was wearing jeans and a hat, as in a Smokey Bear.
7: Jeans and a hat. That's definitely Smokey. What exactly did he have to say?
8: Well, we were about to head home, you know, after having a bonfire.
7: Oh, I can guess where this is going.
8: Right, right. See, Smokey told me the fire wasn't actually out. He said if it's too hot to touch, it's too hot to leave.
7: That's true. Did you know that 9 out of 10 wildfires are caused by humans? That means 9 out of 10 wildfires can be prevented.
8: Wow, no kidding?
7: I'm a forest ranger. We never kid.
8: Sorry.
7: That was a joke.
8: Oh.
7: If you see someone in danger of starting a wildfire, step in and make a difference, because 9 out of 10 wildfires are caused by humans. 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
0: New arm into the game for the Norfolk Tigers as we continue this bottom of the fifth inning. Mets scratched one more against Trace Bright. They trail 4-3. Gerald Agondo throws over to check on Jiwon Bae. That's his first action in the ballgame. Agondo, the 25-year-old from the Dominican, making his fourth appearance, or rather his 17th appearance for Norfolk this year. First pitch, Jiwon goes, pitch misses in. The gun down to second, not in time. The ball skitters by the second baseman, Ramos, but Bae stays at second. Team leading 24th stolen bag on the year, and just like you said, Jack, the Mets are playing some small ball this week. Back-to-back runners get on first and then steal second base.
6: They got to continue to be aggressive. It's how they manufactured the first run of the game. It's how they scored runs yesterday. They have the speed for it. You got to use it.
0: Good chance for Nick Morabito against the righty Agondo. The 1-0 hit off the handle foul to make it 1-1. Now Agondo has pitched to a 6.86 ERA in 16 appearances. He has more walks than strikeouts in his 21 innings with the Tigers. Deals the 1-0. Rather, the 1-1. And this is outside. Two balls, one strike. One of those pitchers who's pretty good for Double-A, but has to figure it out at Triple-A. Big lead for Bae at second. About a quarter of the way down the base path. 2-1. Morabito takes a strike at the knees. Two balls, two strikes. Three outings with Double-A Chesapeake this year. Two innings, two-thirds, giving up a run. Last year with Chesapeake, a bigger sample size. An ERA of 3.58 in over 50 innings. Dials home the 2-2. And Morabito backs away from the plate on a fastball, 3-2. Going up against Morabito, who had success in Double-A last year as well. 273 batting average in 118 games for the Rumble Ponies. Payoff pitch. Low and away, ball four. Excellent take by Morabito. Slider was way outside. Earns himself a walk.
6: Great approach there by Morabito. First batter that a new pitcher faces. He's going to see some pitches make him throw a strike. I mean, how similar is this to last night? This time it only took a few innings before the Mets got more patience, started working walks, but now they're in a groove here in the fifth inning.
0: Will we see more patience out of Ryan Clifford? First pitch to the lefty. Swings the first pitch, comes up empty. It's 0-1. First at-bat, Clifford struck out against Trace Bright and then walked back in the third. Agondo set. 0-1. Fastball high and away. One ball, one strike. 4-3 Tides in the bottom of the fifth. This education day continues as these youngsters try to fuel the Mets to get back in front. Agondo fires. Half swing from Clifford. Did he go? He did not, says third base ump Evan Johnson. Two balls, one strike. Clifford hitting 211 in now his 68th game with the Mets this year. Stares at Agondo, who goes home. Fastball outside at 94. 3-1. Now Agondo can't find the strike zone right now. You know, he got Morabito to a full count, but couldn't put him away. Struggling to get ahead of Clifford. 3-1. Strike two on the outer corner, and Clifford challenges. If he gets it wrong, both teams will be unable to challenge for the rest of the day. And it's outside for a ball. Clifford uses the challenge to get him a walk. There's being patient, and there's also being smart.
6: The base is juiced now after a couple of walks.
0: Pretty good circumstance for the Mets. Bases loaded for the ABM Industries cleanup hitter of the game, Christian Pache. ABM, the preferred janitorial services provider of the Syracuse Mets. Before the first pitch, mound visit for the Tigers.
6: Pache doesn't walk much, just 12 through 63 games this year, but he's got to be patient against Ogando, who can't really find the zone.
0: The entire infield is beating right now for the Mets. Trying to figure out how to deal with Christian Pache, who is second on the team in hits with 56 on the year. The Make Some Noise graphic is still on the Jumbotron if you couldn't put that together. These kids are giving it everything they got. Mets trail 4-3 with one out in the bottom of the fifth. Bay at third, Morabito at second, both with incredible speed. Clifford with a big lead off of first. First offering to Pache. Taken. Strike one. Sinker at 95. Pache very good at just getting the ball to the outfield, given those number of hits. 0-1. Pache slashes it over the first baseman's head, bloops down for a single. Bay scores. That's the only one who comes across for now, and the game is tied at four in the bottom of the fifth. Just like we said, gets one right over the first baseman's head, drops on in for an RBI single.
6: Station to station. He got a slider inside and just hit it. Kind of the thinner part of the barrel of the bat. Knocked it over the first baseman's head. Bay scores, and a great stop sign at third by John Nogowski to slow down Morabito. Not too aggressive, you tie the game, and you're still in a great spot with the bases loaded.
0: Gives a chance for Yanni Hernandez to put the Mets in front. First pitch. Outside heater at 96, ball one. Ogando set, he deals. Swing and a miss, strike one, and the throw down to third, not in time. They try to backpick Morabito. That fastball keeps jumping up for Ogando. From 95 to 96, now at 97. Might be riding the wave of the fans here. One pitch. Yanni lines a foul. Hits off of a tarp, third base side. It's 1-2.
6: 97 with a fastball again. High outside corner. Perfect spot. All Yanni needs to do is send a ball into the outfield. Morabito will probably be sent on almost anything. He's got that much speed, and you want to test outfielders at this level.
0: Yanni stares at Ogando, who throws home. And Yanni spoils it. Cutter moved down and in on him. That cutter is about 10 miles per hour slower than the fastball, and he just made contact with it. A loud NBT Bank Stadium comes to a halt as Ogando takes a deep breath and throws. Hernandez slashes it to the netting foul.
6: I mean, how many pitches has Yanni Hernandez seen? I think it was a 9-pitch at-bat last time he came up, and very surprising he struck out twice today. He's seen so many pitches and battled, they're pounding the zone against him. He's got to straighten one out.
0: Hey, you got a feeling he's going to see one that he finally likes. Bases loaded, one out in the 1-2. Down and in, skips in the dirt. Nice stop by Trump behind the plate. Counts even, 2 balls, 2 strikes. Morabito at third, Clifford at second, Pache at first. Ogando has not recorded an out. 2-2 pitch on the way. Inside, ball three. If that hit off of his right leg, Hernandez brings in a run, but he gets out of the way to run the count full.
6: Well, very interesting. You know, Yanni wasn't catching up with the fastball, and now he goes to back-to-back sliders, both missing the zone. Didn't want to give him the heater again, but it was the only pitch that he hasn't seen well.
0: Full count, 3-2 pitch, inside, ball four. Three walks and an RBI single for Agando. This walk brings in a run as Morabito steps on the plate, and the Mets take a 5-4 lead.
6: Well, unceremonious, but a great way to take the lead. Just a patient ball club right now. You know, I guess all it takes is one reliever for you to kind of change the mindset.
0: The Norfolk starters have gotten a lot of swing and miss in these first two games. Relievers, not so much. Here's Kessinger. First pitch taken inside, ball one. Still no outs for Agando, who now has a run allowed on his tally. 1-0. Kessinger takes a strike. Three-run inning for the Mets. Two RBI singles and an RBI walk. 1-1 coming. Low. 2-1. Agando last pitched on the 12th, 5 days ago. Gave up two runs in two innings. The 2-1. Fastball right down the chute. Evens the count 2-2, and he's given up a run in each of his last three outings.
6: You'd love to just put a ball in play here and try to make this at least a two-run lead. You need a little bit of insurance because there's a lot of ball game left.
0: Yeah, we're only in the bottom of the fifth, folks. 2-2. Kessinger swings and misses strike three. Took two pitches in the zone and got fooled on a slider low and away. Big time first out for Agando and the second out of the inning.
6: I think one thing for these Mets hitters, if they see spin from Agando, it's probably not in the zone. He hasn't thrown a lot of sliders, four strikes in the zone. You might want to take all the way on that.
0: Bases loaded, two outs for Ben Rortvedt. 5-4 Mets. First pitch to Ben. Popped up. Behind the bag at second. Vasquez out there, blocks the sun, and watches it in to make the catch and end the inning. But Syracuse takes the lead. A three-run inning, two RBI singles, and a bases-loaded walk give the Mets a 5-4 advantage as we go to the top of the sixth.
1: 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Fair favorite, Hilby, the skinny German juggle boy, brings laughs all night long. 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
0: The Great New York State Fair starts Wednesday, August 26th, and runs through Labor Day, Monday, September 7th. 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Top of the sixth, 5-4 Mets. First pitch of the inning is a strike. It's 0-1. Joe and Jack back with you. We're watching Joey Gerber on the mound throw to Judd Fabian. 7, 8, and 9 in the Tides order. It's 0-1. Foul tipped into the catcher's mitt. It's 0-2. After the Tides had a 2-run fourth inning on 2 solo homers, Mets answered in the bottom of the fifth, putting up 3 runs and retaking the lead. In there, strike 3. 3 pitches, easy does it for Joey Gerber. He has 3 strikeouts in a row.
6: This is some of the best we've seen of Joey Gerber, who's had his ups and downs, but at his best is throwing hard, mixing in some great off-speed, and having a good command of the zone.
0: One thing we've been waiting to see for Gerber at the AAA level. He now battles Silas Ardoin. First pitch is a strike. 4 pitches, 4 strikes to start this inning, 0-1.
6: I think it's really important Gerber can get through the sixth here. Then you can go to some of your higher leverage arms, guys like Nate Lavender or maybe the new Jeffrey Yan.
0: 0-1. Strike 2, gets a fastball at the knees. That'd be one heck of a reliever to bring in on Education Day. Him jumping up and down on the mound. I think all of the youngsters here would love him. Jack, you bring up a good point about Gerber potentially going deep into this game. He comes set, hands the belt, and throws. Fastball called, strike 3. 6 pitches, 6 strikes, 2 strikeouts.
6: You've got to be in a different kind of groove to just throw a guy 3 fastballs in a row, painted around the zone, and they're not 102 miles an hour, they're 92, but they're in perfect spots to put down Ardoin right there.
0: Now Gerber faces off against Ramos. First pitch to the righty is grounded to third. Ibanez, or rather Hernandez gloves, throws across the diamond in time, and the inning is over. A simple inning for Gerber. 7 pitches in the top of the sixth, and he keeps Norfolk quiet. We'll go to the bottom of the sixth. Mets 5, Tides 4 on the score 1260 in Valley Live.
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0: Coming along here in the Salt City. Onward to the bottom of the sixth. The home Mets lead it 5-4. The same players who led off the bottom of the fifth are back up in the bottom of the sixth after Syracuse scored 3 runs in the inning to take the lead. They won't be facing the same pitcher that they did last inning. Gerald Agondo is out of the game. Kyle Nicholas comes into relief. Third different pitcher used by the Orioles AAA affiliate today. Time is called before Nicholas' first pitch. And the home plate umpire is not granting time. I don't think Harley Acosta granted time to the catcher, Trump. And now Trump wants to have a mound visit. Seems like the pitch comes off. And Dick Scott, Syracuse's manager, has his palms up in the air. He wants an automatic strike call. So Scott will get off of the top step at the dugout and talk with Acosta.
6: Well, so he's going to argue that that should be ball one, right? And say that they burn a mound visit afterwards.
0: An automatic ball, not an automatic strike. My fault. And Kevin Parada is also talking as well. He is a catcher, so he knows how to talk to the umpires. And Parada's being told to back away.
6: Well, just it's a little surprising if this isn't a 1-0 count, because, like you said, he never granted time.
0: And then Trump said, I want to go talk to him. And then the pitcher Nicholas said, I couldn't hear my pitch come, which we only hear in education days because there's loud crowds, but the crowd wasn't making any noise that time.
6: You know, you can't retroactively say, oh, timeout was called.
0: Yeah.
6: You know, after they had already made the pitch and after Chadwick Trump got a chance to talk to the home plate umpire there.
0: Well, it looks like Dick Scott didn't get what he wanted to hear. Walks back to the dugout with his palms up in the air. And there is no change in the count. Mound visit awarded. Kyle Nicholas is about to throw his first pitch. After all that craziness, here it is. It's a ball anyway, 1-0. Parada 0-for-2 with 2 Ks today. Shows the bat once to the righty Nicholas. He lifts and deals. Fastball away, 2-0. Nicholas playing in his first season with the Orioles. Not a full season. Just his fourth appearance in this org. 2-0. Parada swings and misses, 2-1. Started this year in the Cincinnati Reds org. Pitched for Cincinnati 7 times this year. Was designated for assignment at the end of May. It's 2-1. It's a fastball outside, 3-1. Instead of being claimed off of waivers, the Reds got some cash for him, and now it just adds some bullpen depth for the Orioles, who haven't gotten a big league look at the 27-year-old from Ohio. Hitters count, 3-1. Parada swings and hits it into the net, foul, 3-2. Nicholas gets a new ball, set up on the first base side of the rubber. Comes set. Throws to Parada. Misses inside, ball 4. And the Mets are now all of a sudden the most patient team in the International League. They've walked 4 times since the 5th inning started.
6: Well, this is something we saw last week. When a new pitcher came into the ball game, the Mets did a nice job of working a walk immediately after.
0: Kevin Parada reaches first base safely. You can stay safe in life with regular screenings from St. Joseph's Cancer Care. One man on for Jackson Clough. First pitch. Swings and pops it up. Going to the seats foul. Well, at one time, Kyle Nicholas was a highly regarded prospect. Was drafted in the first round of the competitive balance round back in 2020. Was the first overall pick of that competitive balance round, just outside of the first, after pitching at Ball State. Nicholas steps off the mound. Didn't pitch for very long in the Marlins system. Just 1 year in 2021. He throws. Parada goes from first. The throwdown from Trump is not in time. If Kevin Parada's running the bases on you, that means they've noticed something on Chadwick Trump. That is his first stolen base in AAA. Trump does not have the strongest arm down to second.
6: Well, the Mets are also reading the pitchers well. Parada got a good jump there, feet first slide, and ball took a late bounce. If not, maybe he would have been in trouble, but stolen base for Kevin Parada, his first at the AAA level this year.
0: One ball, one strike, and the pitch to Clough. Inside ball 2, and it gets another man in scoring position. Jackson Clough is one of the top bats you want right now with a guy in scoring position, given that he's reached base twice today and scored both times. 2 balls and a strike. Nicholas fires home. Fastball low and in, 3-1. Nicholas was traded to the Pittsburgh Pirates in November after his first season. Pirates traded Jacob Stallings to Miami and got three prospects back. 3-1 is a half swing and a miss from Clough. Make it 3-2. Nicholas debuted in the bigs with the Pirates and got traded to the Reds before this season started. And after his DFA from Cincinnati, he's now here in Baltimore. 3-2. Clough takes it low. Ball four. Back-to-back walks to start this outing out of the bullpen. Very similar to what we saw out of Gerald Egondo, who did the exact same thing.
6: We get two on for the top of the order here. Jiwon Bae, who ripped an RBI single his last time up. And the next few hitters, Morabito, Clifford, and Pache, all reached base last inning, too.
0: Still 5-4 Mets in the bottom of the sixth. Two men on, no outs. Corners coming in, creeping in. As Nicholas throws, Bae squares, pulls back, pitch up and away, ball one. So they're trying to move these runners over to extend this one-run lead. Bae with a strikeout, sac fly, and RBI single today. He's been productive. 1-0 pitch. Bae swings away and skies it down the left field line, foul.

0: Bay and Nicholas, two members of the Pittsburgh Pirates last year. 1-1 coming. Lined up the middle. Caught by the sliding shortstop, Vasquez, who tracks over to second base and doubles up Parada. Two away in the inning. A tough break for the Mets.
1: Tough one, Parada, who, as he was getting his secondary lead, the ball gets smoked right to Vasquez. You know, that's pretty much impossible to say that he should be safe right there. It's pretty unlucky because the alternative is just that he's standing on the base when the ball is hit. You can't escape that one.
0: Yeah, there is nothing Parada could have done there. So quickly, two outs, and here is Nick Morabito. Clough on the go from first, pitches up, throw to second, way late. Clough has his second stolen base of the game, and they are running all over this battery today.
1: Yeah, it's been a big help for the Mets. They've ran all over Trump and any pitcher that's been on the mound.
0: Puts another man in scoring position for Morabito. Big lead for Clough as Nicholas deals, and Nick takes low and away, 2-0. Last time up, Morabito had men in scoring position and walked. Looking for his first hit since the first inning where he got a double and scored. 2-0. Morabito takes a strike, 2-1. Well, both Morabito and Nicholas suited up for Team Italy in the World Baseball Classic. With the World Cup going on, I can't stop thinking about how electric the World Baseball Classic was. Morabito lines that to the screen, 2-2. Unfortunately, the U.S. couldn't pull it off. Can U.S. soccer pull off the unthinkable and win the World Cup this year? Most of the games are in the United States. Maybe the home field advantage will help. Home pitch advantage. Here's the 2-2 pitch, and Morabito screams that one foul.
1: I don't even know if most people in America would say that they could do that.
0: Yeah, they got a long ways to go. U.S. plays Australia on Friday for their second game. Both the U.S. and Australia won their first games. See what happens. Nicholas comes set. 3-2. Morabito takes a breaking ball in there, strike three, and the inning is over. So the Mets cannot score in the sixth. They get a double play lineout that stopped the threat ultimately. But the Mets still lead 5-4 going to the seventh.
2: Celebrate Father's Day with the Syracuse Mets on June 21st. 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
3: Everybody's Paulson Jr. back in the Score 1260 studios. Let's go to baseball. Mets and Reds are scoreless. That one currently in the bottom of the second inning. Royals Nationals scoreless. That one in the top of the first. Marlins Phillies. That one scoreless in the top of the first as well. Jumping over to ESPN, Jeff Passan listed the top players that could be traded by the MLB trade deadline, and this list included Freddy Peralta of the New York Mets. Interesting. Back to the boys.
0: 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Top of the seventh, Syracuse 5, Norfolk 4. The Mets lean on their third arm of the game Dylan Ross comes in for Joey Gerber, who was excellent as the first man out of the bullpen today. Gerber walked the first batter he faced and then recorded six straight outs. Syracuse leans on New York's number 17 prospect, Dylan Ross. But before the inning starts, Dick Scott is out to look at Ben Rortbeck. He took a foul tip earlier in the game. They went to look at him for. Seems to be all right, and now Dick Scott throws a baseball into the fans to get the seventh inning underway. Rortbeck's all right. Dylan Ross has been ready to go for a while now. He battles Michael Ciani. First pitch to the lefty. Heater, 95, called strike. It's 0-1.
1: Excited to see where Dylan Ross is at in this game. We've seen some great stretches, but also some tough ones this year.
0: 0-1 is high, ball one. Unfortunately, I think that we're in the stretch right now where he's not at his best.
1: Yeah, last two games against Buffalo, two innings, four hits, three earned runs, and three walks. That's coming off three scoreless appearances in a row.
0: Ball and a strike, the pitch. Ciani swings and misses at a slider in the dirt. 1-2.
1: So it's been hot and cold. Hopefully the cold was left in Buffalo and he can kind of start fresh in this Norfolk series.
0: Ciani 0-2 with a walk his last time up. Ross hikes and fires. Low and in splitter. 2-2. Let's go back to early to mid-May. From May 3rd to May 19th, Ross did not give up a run, and he only gave up one hit. 2-2 pitch. Fastball low and away. Runs the count full.
1: At his best, you know, there's no doubt Dylan Ross is a major league caliber arm. It's all about the consistency, just like most players at the AAA level.
0: Payoff pitch to Ciani. Swing and a miss, strike three. A big league split finger from Ross. Retires the first batter he sees in the seventh.
1: That's a big reason why Dylan Ross is on the doorstep of the big leagues. It's that splitter. It's a nasty pitch, usually in the high 80s, sometimes low 90s. It drops pretty low and also kind of has some two-seam tailing action.
0: You mentioned the fact that he's on the verge of being a big league arm. He was very close to being that last season. Ross faces off against Luis Vazquez. First offering to the righty. Called strike caps the zone. 0-1. 28 outings for Syracuse last year. 32 innings. He only gave up 6 earned runs. That's an ERA of 1.69. Pitch. Skips in front of the plate. 1-1.
1: I think similarly to what you mentioned when Dick Scott talked about guys like Jonah Tong or Nick Morabito, Ryan Clifford, going through some struggles in AAA, I think Dylan Ross fits that category, too. Get those out of the way now.
0: Ross gets the sign and throws. Foul tip rolls to the backstop, 1-2.
1: And it's good that he hasn't been rushed to the majors. I think a lot of organizations, after the success he had last year and his age, they would just throw him right in the big leagues and they'd say, figure it out. But it's good that he's having successes and failures at AAA so he can learn how to deal with them in the majors.
0: He deals. And misses low, 2-2 to Vazquez, batting second in the Tides' order. Nobody on and one out, infield playing back. The sun is beaming on this infield. NBT Bank Stadium looking gorgeous on this Wednesday afternoon. 2-2, right down the chute, strike three. Back-to-back strikeouts for Ross, and there's two away.
1: Well, maybe he's in one of those hot stretches right now. Fastball at 96 down the middle. But clearly, Vazquez wasn't expecting it. Now he mixes the fastball, slider, and splitter pretty well.
0: Keeping this lead at 5-4 Syracuse in the top of the seventh. He'll now battle one of the top headlining names in this lineup, Heston Kerstad. First pitch low and in, ball one. You know, Jack, I think one thing that we're really looking forward to seeing out of Ross is just a healthy year. You mentioned his failures at AAA. You know, one of the big statements about his career is that he's hardly been healthy. He deals the 1-0. Kerstad takes high and away, 2-0. Just 70 minor league appearances since 2024. He didn't pitch at all in 2023. He's had several UCL surgeries. He deals. Top of the zone, strike, 2-1. If Dylan Ross has a full healthy season, he has numbers like we saw last year and in the start of May, we're seeing a big league arm right in front of us. The 3-0 pitch, rather the 2-0 pitch, almost hits him. Now it's 3-0.
1: There's so much season left, too. I mean, first half is about to end. You have a whole nother 75 games. That's a couple dozen more appearances that Dylan Ross can make.
0: And with this musical chairs game the Mets are playing with the bullpen, Ross is looking for a chair. The pitch. Chopper, right side of the infield, two hops, Clough. Throws from shallow right in time. And a 1-2-3 inning for Dylan Ross. He keeps this lead for the Mets. Syracuse in front, 5-4. Is it stretch time here in Syracuse?
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8: Welcome back into historic MBT Bank Stadium. Brennan Miller down here with your Chick-fil-A check-in once again. It's the Mets in the lead as we get into the bottom of the seventh inning, but one of the best bats in the entire lineup today for both sides has been Jose Barrero. Barrero was a top prospect after defecting from Cuba in 2017 and going into the Cincinnati Reds organization. Top 100 and was the Reds' 2019 Minor League Player of the Year in the minors. He struggled in the majors a little bit. That WAR is below 2, negative 2, that is. And he has struggled to find contact, but that has not been the issue today. Of note for him, he played in the 2021 Futures game and was expected to be the Cincinnati Reds' starting shortstop coming into about these 2024, 5, and 6 season. In that Futures game, played with Francisco Alvarez and Brett Beatty on the same team for the NL.
0: Well, thank you so much, Brennan. You know, Barrero has been a pest in the lineup today for the Norfolk Tides. He's got two homers, including the two-run shot in the second. The Mets have silenced the rest of the offense for the most part as Clifford takes the 1-2 pitch and it ricocheted off the catcher and hit his face. Ryan seems to be okay as the Mets lead 5-4 with no outs in the first inning. I think you might be asking yourself, wow, Barrero was one of the top prospects for the Reds. What happened? How is he here with the Orioles? Well, he had a couple of stops in between there. It hasn't been the smoothest of paths. Kyle Nicholas on the mound. He throws home, and the pitch misses outside, 2-2. Bounced back and forth between Cincinnati and AAA Louisville, but in one of the instances where he had to go back, he got to go through waivers. And the Rangers picked him up. Two balls, two strikes. Here's the pitch. And Nicholas misses outside with a breaking ball, 3-2. 1 year with the Rangers in 2024. Signed a free agent deal with the Cardinals. Bounced back and forth between the majors in AAA Memphis. Now he's here with the O's. 3-2 from Nicholas, and Clifford swings and misses strike three. Two strikeouts, two walks for Clifford today, first out in the seventh.
1: Well, there's a handful of players like that at this level right now. If he has showed promise at the lower levels or even in the major leagues for a little while, there's a great chance a team's going to give you a second chance. A guy like Christian Pache, top prospect in the Braves organization back in the day, not a ton of big league success, but the Mets say, you know what, he's got great skills. Maybe he blossoms in this organization.
0: Pache's at the plate right now, and he takes inside, ball one. Pache was once ranked as number 12 overall in MLB Pipeline's top 100. That was all the way back in 2021. 1-0 pitch. Pache takes high and tight, almost hit his hands. It's 2-0. Throughout his minor league career, he's always been regarded as a flashy outfielder that just gives you consistent tracks to the ball, has great ball skills, getting under fly balls and whatnot, and has a quality arm. 2-0. Low and away, ball three. Christian Pache at one time was a member of the Baltimore Orioles organization. It was very short-lived, though. Spent 6 days with the Orioles. July 26th to August 2nd of 2024. Works himself a four-pitch walk. And that'll do it for Kyle Nicholas. New arm coming into the game for the Norfolk Tides. It'll be the fourth arm used by the O's AAA affiliate in this one. Runner at first with one out. Mets holding on to a 5-4 lead, a lead they've had since the fifth inning. We'll be right back here on the Score 1260 in Valley Lock.
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0: 2017 by the Washington Nationals. Never made it up to AAA Syracuse during his time with the Nats. First pitch to Hernandez. Low and in, ball one. So funny, we were just talking before this inning about Nick Roque coming into the game, a guy we have not seen before. The Norfolk Tides just play in a different bubble of the International League than the Mets do. 1-0. A strike, 1-1. You might see on the schedule, wow, Syracuse has to go play Jacksonville? They have to go play Gwinnett? Who plays these teams? Well, Norfolk has to play a lot of them because they're close by. Jacksonville, Durham, Charlotte. You know, they play Norfolk pretty regularly.
1: Yeah, once realignment and rescheduling happened in 2021, so much of the schedule was based on travel. The Mets mostly play Scranton, Lehigh Valley, Buffalo, Rochester, and Worcester. Outside of that, it's just a few other road trips.
0: Ball and a strike to Yanni. Here's the pitch. Takes high, ball two.
1: So the Mets go to Norfolk, Jacksonville, and St. Paul. Those are the only other road series that aren't those main five teams. It makes a lot of sense.
0: It really does. You see the same teams a lot, but, you know, once every 3 months you get the opportunity to fly to a game, changes things up a little bit. 2-1. Chopper foul. And I think it's important for guys to learn how to travel via air, I guess. You know, like in the majors, you're traveling by plane to every game unless it's Yankees-Mets.
1: And it's funny, it couldn't be more different. The timing of the schedule changes because now in Major League Baseball, you play more teams than ever, interleague play.
0: The Mets have two more West Coast trips than they normally would have as Yanni fouls the 2-2 pitch to the left-hand side.
1: Yeah, that was a topic of conversation with kind of a rough first-half schedule for the New York Mets and having to go out west a lot. Carlos Mendoza said, we're done with those until the end of the regular season. People said, hopefully you get to the postseason, but might be it.
0: I like where your dad's at, Mendy. It's 2-2 on Hernandez here. Man at first, one out. Roque comes set. Third base side, he flips home. And that pitch misses high, 3-2. This isn't the only series against Norfolk this year. Right before the All-Star break, July 7th to 12th, the Mets will be in Maryland. Or rather, will be in Virginia. Norfolk is in Virginia. Their affiliate is in Maryland.
1: Well, I find that part of it so funny. Not that Norfolk is in Virginia, but that Syracuse will play Norfolk twice.
0: Mm-hmm.
1: And they're one of the few teams that they stray away to play.
0: It is interesting. Payoff pitch. Yanni spoils it.
1: Like, you'd think maybe somebody else would come here. Maybe, I don't know, Gwinnett, the Braves AAA team, would come here, and then Syracuse would go to Norfolk. So you'd see different teams in that aspect.
0: I think the only other teams that are coming in here that are outside of the bubble, one has already been here in Toledo.
1: Yeah.
0: Another is Columbus. They're coming in August. The rest of it is just, you know, the same Lehigh, Rochester, Buffalo, Worcester, Scranton like you normally see. Tough at bat here from Yanni. The payoff is ripped foul. It's the half wall. And as a result, if you were to take a look at the standings of the International League, they have gotten rid of divisions. The only thing that matters is being first place in a 20-team league in the International League.
1: Don't let the internet fool you
0: yes.
1: when you see International League East standings. That does not exist.
0: That is just a creation in our minds. The 3-2 once more is fouled back again. Yanni Hernandez does not want to get out today. He's had to have seen at least a fourth of the pitches thrown by Norfolk today. Hernandez has the top two longest at-bats in this game. 10 pitches and 8 pitches. He is now about to see his 11th in this at-bat. Roque tries the 3-2 once more. Swing and a miss. Strike 3, and Yanni goes down swinging. Some great at-bats from Hernandez today, even though the results aren't there.
1: Yeah, it hasn't been very often we've seen a 3-strikeout game from Yanni Hernandez, but he's been playing chicken with some of these pitchers, worked long counts, and just hasn't gone his way.
0: Gray Kessinger digs in now. Man at first, two outs, 5-4 Mets, bottom 7.

0: Roque's first pitch. Chopper on the ground. Foul wide of third. Hits off the tarp. Now, most of the kiddos on this education day have made their way back to school. School's wrapping up pretty soon up here in Central New York. So one last field trip before summer vacation. But the folks got to get back to school so that they can take the bus to go back home. First pitch at 11:05 today, and this one definitely cut into some afternoon lesson plans. The 0-1. Inside, ball one. We had a real snappy game yesterday. 2 hours and 16 minutes, and we are well past that point now. And it's a close game. Ball and a strike. Pitch to Kessinger. Runner goes from first. Pitches a strike. Gun down to second. And out of time. They steal yet another base on Chadwick Trump. Pache has his second of the day.
1: Yeah, that's seven steals for the Mets. So impressive. Seven steals in seven innings. Think about that. Every walk, every single has just turned into a double.
0: Such a weapon for your offense. Count right now is 1-2 in the pitch. Kessinger floats at shallow center field. Fabian hustles in, and he makes the running catch to end the inning. So the Mets leave Christian Pache stranded in scoring position to end the inning. But Syracuse still leads 5-4 as we go to the eighth on the score 12-60 in Valley Live.
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1: 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Top of the eighth inning in Syracuse. Mets lead the Tides 5-4. Dylan Ross back out as he fires to Creed Willems. Ball one, high and away. Well, the Mets took the lead at the beginning of this ballgame, 1-0. Gave two runs back to Norfolk when Jose Barrero hit a two-run homer. Got one run back to tie the game in the third. Then Norfolk took another lead. Two runs in the fourth. 1-0 is tapped foul. One ball and one strike. Then the Mets have been the last team to answer with three runs in the fifth inning. No scoring since. It was a quiet sixth, a quiet seventh inning. One ball, one strike. Ross winds up and fires. Swing and a high fly ball tailing foul down the left field line, and it's over the berm. Four innings from Jack Weninger today and a so-so start. Four hits, four earned runs, three walks, six Ks. Two scoreless frames from Joey Gerber and an easy seventh for Dylan Ross. 1-2 pitch. Willems leaves a splitter outside. 2-2 the count. Creed Willems, the DH today for Norfolk. He's 0-2 with a walk and a run scored. Here's the catcher last night. Played a little bit of first base, too. 2-2 pitch. Willems lays off a curveball in. 23-year-old from Odessa, Texas, who was an 8th-round pick 5 years ago. Drafted out of Aledo High School. Full count to start the 8th. Here's the payoff. Willems flies it foul again. So a high school catcher drafted in the 8th round in 2021. Signed for $1 million foregoing his college commitment to TCU. Still 3-2. Can Ross put him away? The big righty works from the first base side of the rubber and tosses home. Outside, ball 4. Willems works a walk. That's his 2nd of the day. So Ross puts the leadoff man on, and that's it for him. Dick Scott making a pitching change. A little surprising, it wasn't just one inning for Dylan Ross, and then the new pitcher, but Dick Scott wanted to see one more. So a runner at first, nobody out in the 8th inning. Mets lead it 5-4. We'll be back in 90 seconds after this pitching change break on the Score 1260 and Valley Live.
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1: Ben Simon, the new pitcher on the mound. One of the best in the Mets bullpen, and he's here to protect a 5-4 lead in the top of the 8th inning. No outs, Creed Williams at first after a walk. Dylan Ross is out of the ballgame, and Jose Barrero is up to bat. One of the more dangerous hitters in this lineup. Barrero, one of the big reasons that Norfolk is even in this game. A 2-run homer in the 2nd, solo homer in the 4th. He's got 14 this season. Simon comes set. Pauses. And he throws home. Inside, a fastball makes it 1-0. Well, this is crucial here. 1-run ball game. Got to try to put away Barrero.
6: And if the Mets are in a situation where they're trying to win this ball game, Ben Simon is a very good pitcher to throw out there. Maybe they ask him to get 4 or 5 outs here.
1: 1-0 is outside. 2-0 the count. Ben Simon, the 24-year-old from Princeton, New Jersey, was a 13th-round pick by the Mets 3 years ago out of Elon. Pinch runner for Creed Williams. It is Enrique Bradfield Jr. Here's the pitch. Hit high in the air to right field. Pache jogging to his left. He parks under it. Makes the catch head high for the first out. So Norfolk swaps out Creed Williams, who is a good hitter, not the fastest, for one of the fastest runners in probably all of minor league baseball, in Enrique Bradfield.
6: Yeah, it's one of the main reasons why he was drafted so high by the Orioles, is because of his speed and his defense. You know, not really Chandler Simpson-like. I think that's certainly his limit, though, is to become Chandler Simpson.
1: That's a good mold to follow. There's Chadwick Trump. Simon is set. Spins and throws to first. Bradfield dives back in time. Well, Chandler Simpson, a former Durham Bull, who's off to a great start. in his major league career. Hitting 263 this year, 295 last season. He's got 58 stolen bases and 177 career games. He is the ultimate Tampa Bay Ray. Runner takes off as this one's popped up foul. Rortvedt chases after it, and it flies over the netting.
6: Chandler Simpson's gotten his batting average up lately. You know, he's hitting 263 right now. He hit 295 last year with the Rays, and it didn't start off all that well. Had to go back down to Durham to figure out his swing, and you know, he's looked pretty good ever since.
1: One out, top of the eighth. Bradfield's at first. Mets holding on to a slim one-run lead. The pitch is grounded to third. Hernandez has it. No time to go to second. He throws to first in time, and there's two away. A much-needed ground ball right there, because you wouldn't want Bradfield in scoring position with one out or fewer.
6: 100%. You know, this allows Ben Simon, still not out of Dodge yet, but it allows him to still throw pitches that he wants to throw, just trying to keep the ball in the infield to end the inning.
1: So with two outs and Enrique Bradfield at second base, Judd Fabian steps up. 1-for-3 with a homer in the fourth inning. Simon pitching in his ninth game. He's got a sub-2 ERA. First one to Fabian's fouled back. Three straight scoreless appearances for Ben Simon. He's totaled over four innings. Two hits, no walks, four strikeouts. 0-1 the count. Tucks the baseball in the glove held right at his chest. And he throws home. Popped up foul again, 0-2. Well, he's facing a prolific home run hitter, one who tore it up in college in Judd Fabian, the star at Florida, who, as Joe mentioned earlier, was originally drafted by the Red Sox after hitting 20 homers in 2021, but he opted to go back for another season. It's not something you see often when a guy gets drafted in the second round. 0-2 pitch, taken outside, ball one. So he was drafted 40th overall, but didn't sign with the Red Sox. Returned to Florida, where he got to play with his brother, Derek. So a pretty good incentive to go back and also play on an incredibly competitive team, like you mentioned. 1-2, Fabian takes the slider down low. Two balls and two strikes. I mean, the teammates are all-star level players, and Jack Caglione, Wyatt Langford, Brandon Sproat, has some studs on that team, and at one point, he was the best Florida Gator.
6: Yeah, he was in that group with all of them.
1: Two balls and two strikes with two gone. Simon deals. Fabian powers it out to right center. Morabito chases back at the warning track, and this one's gone. Norfolk takes a 6-5 lead in the eighth from the power-hitting Judd Fabian. His second homer of the game, and the Mets now trail it by a run.
6: Once again, all of Norfolk's runs in these first two games have been on homers. That's their fourth home run today, and their sixth homer in these first two games of the series.
1: That's what their offense is based on. Guys like Fabian, who's now got 10 homers this year. Two outs, top eight. Mets trail 6-5 with Silas Ardoin up to bat. Simon throws home. Ardoin takes the ball. Well, Norfolk is last in the league in runs, 19th in average, 19 in on base. This is out of 20. But in home runs, they're a top 10 team, and this is what they're surviving off of today. 1-0 pitch. Ardoin takes a called strike. Slider over the plate.
6: And if you look at their lineup, you know, there's a couple of guys with some high batting averages, like Creed Willems, for example, 271. He's a home run hitter, 13 home runs on the season. Got nine now out of Judd Fabian.
1: Two balls and a strike after the slider away. I mean, they've got three in double digits now, Willems, Barrero, and Fabian in this order.
6: But then compare that to Syracuse. They only have one guy in double digits with homers. It's Ryan Clifford.
1: 2-1. Swing and a miss. Blew 96 right by him. Well, these offenses are complete opposites. The Mets really don't hit the long ball much, like you said. It's just Clifford. They've got to piece it together in other small ball kind of ways. Norfolk They don't have a ton of speed. They've got Bradfield, but they don't get on base a lot. They got to hit homers. 2-2 pitch. Grounded over to third. Hernandez to his left. He throws to first. Gets him in time to end the inning. The two-run homer by Fabian now puts the Mets behind. 6-5, the Tides are on top as Syracuse has some work to do in the bottom of the eighth.
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1: Back at the ballpark, Mets down by a run. Ben Rortvedt leading things off. Bottom of the eighth inning, and Syracuse has some work to do. Rortvedt, Parada, and Clough set to hit, with the Mets now trailing the Tides 6-5 after a two-run homer from Judd Fabian in the top of the eighth inning. Well, Ben Rortvedt and Hayden Sanger will actually pinch hit for Rortvedt. So Sanger will lead off against Nick Raquet. The lefty throws, and Sanger takes a ball inside.
6: Heavy French influence on this Norfolk
1: Raquet,
6: team.
1: Raquet, huh? Yeah. Looks like racket. Pronounced Raquet.
6: You look like a racket.
1: What does that even mean?
6: I don't know.
1: You got to get better at your bullying.
6: I'll learn from you.
1: What the heck? I'm a nice guy. Two balls and no strikes on Hayden Sanger. Raquet twirls home, and Sanger takes a strike. While the Mets have some work to do on offense, they scored one run in the first, one in the third, and then three of them in the fifth inning. They've only had two extra base hits today. Everything else, singles, walks, and a lot of stolen bases. 2-1 pitch. Sanger taps it foul. It's 2-2. Now, what do you think Sanger and the rest of this bottom of the order needs to do?
6: We saw it in Buffalo, we saw it yesterday, and we've seen it today. Just get on and pass the baton to your teammates. It's been Syracuse's identity.
1: Let's see if Hayden can do that. 2-2. Slapped foul. We'll do it again. Mets won 6-3 last night thanks to a four-run eighth inning. Syracuse trailed 3-1. Made it a one-run game in the 7th, 3-2, and then put up four more runs. 2-2 is swung on and missed for strike three. A nasty slider to put down Sanger, and there's one away. That brings up Kevin Parada, who's 0-2 with a walk and a stolen base. Parada taps his cleats with his all-tan bat, taps the plate. Half swing towards the pitcher and now waves it over his right shoulder. The lefty deals. Parada cracks it foul third base side. Down 0-1. The production in the lineup today has been kind of spotty. 5-8, which is Hernandez, Kessinger, Rortvedt plus Sanger, and Parada. No hits. A couple walks. No runs. That's it. But Clough, Bay, Morabito, Clifford, Pache, they've all been really, really productive.
0: 0-1. Parada takes the ball outside, 1-1. So if you don't get it done this inning, the top of the order would be slated to hit in the bottom of the ninth.
6: And Clough, Bay, Morabito, 9-1-2, are the only players who have scored runs in this game. Good part of the order to have up right now.
0: 1-1 pitch. Parada takes a ball upstairs, 2-1. Well, Nick Roquet is pitching in his 18th game for Norfolk. He's dropped his ERA down to about 3.5. High strikeout, low walk kind of guy. That's what you want in your bullpen. 2-1 is high above the letters, 3-1. On the season, almost 9 strikeouts per 9 innings and just over 2 walks. Holds the brown glove below his belt and throws home. Parada takes ball 4 outside. So after a strikeout to start the frame, Parada works a walk and gets something going for the bottom of the order. Parada jogs to first safely. You can stay safe in life too with regular screenings from St. Joseph's Cancer Care. That brings up Jackson Clough, who's been on base all 3 times today. A triple, 2 walks. He's got 2 stolen bases and a pair of runs. Lefty-lefty matchup. And Roquet delivers. Clough takes a ball inside, 1-0.
6: Jack, the Mets have tied their season high for walks in a game. Wow, they have reached 10 walks for the 3rd time in the season. The other 2 instances, April 22nd in Worcester and June 3rd against Scranton.
0: That's so funny given how last night started with 7 innings with no walks, following a series against Buffalo where there were a couple of games where Syracuse didn't walk at all. But I mean, the Mets have seen some relievers that have struggled to find the zone, and they're making them work.
6: They've had 9 games this year without working a walk.
0: Wow. That's too many.
6: At least 81 innings. There might have been extra innings in there, too.
0: That's too many.
6: Way too many.
0: You know, you can be a team that puts the ball in play, doesn't strike out much, doesn't walk. 1-0 is inside, ball 2. But you're not going to see that many pitchers that just pound the zone that much, especially at this level.
6: Yeah, and it's a bunch of different teams, too. You know, Buffalo did it a couple times, but it's very much, I see Rochester, Toledo, Worcester.
0: Swing and a miss. 2 balls and 1 strike on Jackson Clough. Runner at first, 1 out, bottom of the 8th inning, rather. Mets trailing 6-5, and a check at first. Throw bounces, but good scoop by Arduin over at first base. Well, Clough seems to have found kind of a rhythm in the batter's box. It felt like there were a few weeks or even a couple of months to start the season. A lot of guessing, a lot of soft contact. He seems just like he's taken control and added some confidence again. 2-1. Clough takes a strike, close pitch at the top of the zone, but it's 2-2. He's got 6 homers on the season, 17 RBIs, and we know he's got pop. Another check at first. Parada dives in safely again. And no use of a pinch runner for Kevin Parada, who's pretty solid on the base paths. 2-2. That's taken for a called strike 3. A great sweeper by Roquet. Puts down Clough, and there's 2 away.
6: Well, Jack, I think the main reason why they aren't doing that is because Hayden Sanger pinch hit for Ben Workman, so there's no catcher available off the bench. So if this does happen to be a situation where, you know, Hayden Sanger has to come out of the game, nobody can catch for you, so Parada just has to be out there.
0: Tim Fedorowicz is making another pitching change. Nick Roquet coming out of the ballgame. We'll see who Jiwon Bae gets to face when we come back from this 90-second pitching change break here in Syracuse.
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1: With two outs in the bottom of the eighth inning, Norfolk turns to its most reliable reliever, Andrew Magno, who's only allowed two earned runs in 28 innings, takes the bump with a runner at first, two gone in the bottom of the eighth, and the Tides leading the Mets 6-5. It'll be a lefty-lefty matchup for Jiwon Bae, who's 1-for-3 today. RBI single in the fifth, along with a sac fly back in the third. Magno is set. He stares home and fires. Bae takes the ball downstairs, 1-0. Mets have seen five pitchers today. Bright, Ogando, Nicholas, Roquet, and now Andrew Magno. They got to the bullpen early to take a lead, but gave it up last half inning. Bae lays off a slider away, up 2-0. So we'll see if Syracuse can get to Magno, because not many have this season. 28 innings, two earned runs, 27 Ks this year. Leg kick in the pitch. That's taken outside, and Jiwon Bae's ahead 3-0. Well, maybe Syracuse can continue its rhythm of seeing a pitcher, and then the first batter works a walk.
6: Yeah, and this would be the 10th one right here if they can get it.
1: And they get to double-digit walks. 3-0 pitch. Bae lines one up the middle. Fabian charges in. He dives and makes the catch to end the inning. Judd Fabian lays out to steal a hit and ends the eighth inning. We go to the ninth. Norfolk 6, Syracuse 5.
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21: 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Let's go around the world of sports. In the World Cup, Portugal, Congo tied at 1-1. Earlier, Austria beat Jordan 3-1. That was Austria's first World Cup game for the first time in 36 years. That was her first victory and a long time also in baseball. Mets are up 5-1 over the Reds. Love to see it. Top of the fifth.
1: Thank you, Paul. New York Mets doing their thing today. 5 runs, 10 hits. Great support from Nolan McLean on the bump. Top of the ninth inning. Mets trail the Tide 6-5 with Ben Simon back on the bump for Syracuse. He's got to protect this just one-run game that Now, the Mets were leading 5-4, but Judd Fabian's two-run homer gave Norfolk a 6-5 lead. Here's Brian Ramos, and the first pitch from Simon is a called strike, 0-1. Well, Ben Simon replaced Dylan Ross in the eighth inning. He got two quick outs, but with a runner at second base, gave up the two-run blast. 0-1 is lifted down the third baseline. Yonny Hernandez chases back into fair territory, makes a basket catch waist high with his red glove for the first out. So with one down and the Mets trailing 6-5, Michael Ciani steps up to bat. When Syracuse comes to hit in the bottom of the ninth, it'll be Morabito, Clifford, and Pache. Well, maybe Brian Ramos isn't all too pleased going 0-4. First one to Ciani, high, ball one.
0: Well, see, if Simon can get out of this inning here, it'll be the first time he records six outs in an outing for Syracuse this season. Most innings he's worked is an inning and two-thirds.
1: 1-0 pitch. Ciani takes the ball upstairs 2-0. Yeah, you got to be happy about the group of hitters that are coming up in Morabito, Clifford, and Pache. They've all been productive today. Twisted foul third base side. Yonny gives it a look, and it drifts on top of the dugout. 2-1. It'll be interesting to see if Andrew Magno takes over again in the ninth inning. Probably likely, given that he only faced one hitter in Jiwon Bae.
0: And if there was a delivery man of the year award in the IL, he'd win it.
1: 2-1. Outside, ball three. Yeah, the Mets will have to try to scratch a run or two across against a guy who's only given up two all season. Three balls and a strike for Ben Simon. Michael Ciani, 0-3 today with a walk. The pitch, that's in for a strike. Battles back to make it a full count. Well, Michael Ciani had a homer last night. Hasn't followed it up with a hit today. Batting average down to 0.95. Full count as Simon takes a breath. Winds up and fires. Swing and a miss. Strike three. Got him with a slider. And there's two away in the top of the ninth inning.
0: Yeah, it really stinks for Simon that he gave up that home run because he's looked pretty dynamite outside of that. He gets a strikeout on the day. 88 slider at the top of the zone. Fooled Ciani.
1: Well, Ross and Simon will split the earned runs from the two-run blast. Here's Luis Vasquez. First pitch low and away. Ball one. And Dylan Ross walked the batter to start the eighth inning. Then Simon came in, so Ross responsible for Enrique Bradfield on base. Simon responsible for Fabian touching home. 1-0 is low. Two balls and no strikes. Luis Vasquez 0-4 today. You know, there's not a ton of production in this Norfolk lineup. Six runs on five hits, and every run has come in with a home run. 2-0. Way inside. In and out of the glove of Hayden Sanger, who's now behind the plate. 3-0.
0: Yeah, there hasn't been a variance in the production. It's four home runs. They have five hits on the day, so going forward, I think the Mets know what the formula is. Keep the ball down and pick your spots against certain power hitters.
1: 3-0 pitch. Fastball inside. Vasquez works ball four. So with two outs, he trots over to first, and now Heston Kerstad comes up to bat. Had two homers for Jose Barrero, two homers for Judd Fabian, and there's your offense right there. Working for the Norfolk Tides right now, who lead it 6-5 with two outs in the ninth inning and Kerstad up to bat. The tall left-hander bent at the knees as Simon the righty from the stretch fires home. First one fouled back.
0: Yeah, the only other hit today for Norfolk, a two-out single by Silas Ardoin back in the second.
1: Not much else. Only other base runners have reached on error. Or six total walks from Mets pitchers today. Oh, one to Kerstad. That's fouled back. A wind is blowing out towards right field right now, so got to be careful with a left-handed power hitter like Kerstad, who's only got one home run this season, but shown a lot of promise earlier in his career. First full minor league season in 2023, 21 bombs. Followed that up with 16 homers in 62 games 2 years following. Ground ball hit foul, first base side. Well, since then, things have changed a good amount for Heston Kerstad, who seemed destined to be a part of the Baltimore Orioles' core. Injuries and a handful of medical issues have muddied the waters for him. Still trying to get back and be a big piece for the O's. 0-2 pitch. That's taken for a called strike three. So Simon strands one and takes the Mets to the bottom of the ninth. Morabito, Clifford, and Pache set to hit with Syracuse trailing Norfolk 6-5. Let's find out if they can come back in the bottom of the ninth inning.
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1: Got a tie or take the lead here in the bottom of the ninth inning. One of those takes you to extras. One of them wins the ball game. And if not, well, it's going to go down as the first loss of the week for the Syracuse Mets, who trail the Norfolk Tides 6-5. Nick Morabito leads things off against Andrew Magno, one of the best pitchers in the International League. Magno's got a .64, a minuscule earned run average. Just two earned runs allowed this year, but the Mets trying to bump that number up. Lefty-righty matchup for Morabito. The southpaw throws home. Morabito takes the ball below the knees, 1-0.
6: Last time Magno gave up an earned run a month ago today, May 17th. Hasn't given up a run in a month. Earned run, that is.
1: Set for the 1-0 pitch. He deals. Morabito takes outside, ball two. Well, it's been a real solid day for Nick. 1-for-3, a double, 2 runs scored to go along with a walk. See if he can set the table with Ryan Clifford awaiting on deck. 2-0 pitch. Morabito takes a strike. Slider that drifts over the plate.
6: I think that's what it's going to take is the Mets being patient like they were yesterday, late stages of the game, and the way they've been against the bullpen today.
1: 2-1 pitch. Morabito takes a bouncing breaking ball, and now it's 3-1. Well, Syracuse has worked 9 walks today, only 2 of which were against the starter Trace Bright. 7 against the bullpen arms of Ogando, Nicholas, and Raque. 3 balls and a strike. Magno fires. Morabito takes ball 4 outside. Exactly what you need to start a rally. Morabito walks to start the inning.
6: So there's the 10th walk of the game for the Mets, tying a season high in walks. They might be able to break it if Magno can't find the zone here.
1: Oh, for a team that's last in the league in walks, they put up double digits today. That's the baseball season for you. You see a little bit of everything. Here's Ryan Clifford. Runner at first, bottom nine, trailing by a run. Magno throws. Clifford hits it high in the air to center field. Fabian jogs in, calls off the left fielder Kerstad, and he makes the catch for the first out. I think you hold your breath when Ryan Clifford hits the ball in the air, but he didn't get a hold of that one.
6: I mean, that's a fastball right down the middle. And he told us he's looking for his pitch to hit, doesn't care when it is in the at-bat, and that's it right there. He just got under it.
1: He says, if I get that strike, I'm going to end the at-bat there. Doesn't end the way he wants to here. One out, bottom nine. Morabito at first. Christian Pache up to bat. Mets trail the Tide 6-5 here in Game 2 of the series. Magno, the lefty, is set, and he checks it first. Morabito dives in. Well, Morabito scored the first run of the game by stealing home. It's been the speed, the base hits, and the walks that have manufactured five runs for the Mets. Maybe they need to do that here. First one to Pache. He is swung on and missed. Strike one. Nasty slider low and in. Christian Pache, 2-for-3. He's got a walk, an RBI, and a couple stolen bases. And it feels like Pache is heating up once again, which is much needed for the Mets. 0-1. Pache watches a slider low, even count. Well, Christian hit over 300 in April. He hit just 202 in May, but now he's bounced back to about 250 in June. Heating up when the Mets need him most. 1-1 pitch. Pache takes a curveball inside, 2-1. I know the Mets haven't started much of a rally yet, but they look pretty patient so far.
6: And if they're going to have a guy started, it is Christian Pache. You mentioned his numbers early in the season. He has the track record to come up in big moments.
1: 2-1 pitch. Pache watches the slider low and in. It's 3-1.
6: We saw his batting average as high as 307 to start May. Right now it's around 250. Starting to see some better days.
1: Yeah, it's been a battle this season, and he's trying to come out on the right end of it. Scooch pounds the cowbell, trying to start a rally. 3-1. Pache slaps it foul, and it runs the count full. Mets have had some late-game heroics this season. Four walk-offs, a Jackson Clough homer, and base hits from Ben Rortvedt, Matt Rudick, and A.J. Ewing. Well, they'd love one here on this Wednesday morning, an education day that's gotten a lot quieter in the classroom. Kids back at school. 3-2 pitch. Pache grounds it softly to third. Barrero fields, throws to second, gets one there, throw to first, not in time. And there's two outs for the runner at first.
6: That's a tough pitch to hit. Pache got the barrel on it, but a nice play by Barrero to backhand, stab it behind third and get an out. If not, that's squeaking into the outfield, and it's really starting a rally for the Mets. We'll see if they can continue it with two outs.
1: Mets had this game in hand, a 5-4 lead stretching from the fifth inning all the way until Judd Fabian's homer in the eighth that gave the Tides a 6-5 advantage. Here's Yanni batting from the right side. First pitch outside, ball one. Well, Hernandez has seen about 127 pitches today, but it hasn't gone his way. 0-for-3 with three strikeouts and a walk.
6: This is the 30th pitch he is going to see today, right here.
1: That's like a quarter of what a team throws in a game. 1-0 grounded to second. Ramos is there. He goes the short way and taps second base to end the ball game. Well, Syracuse was once in control, but the Norfolk Tides take command of Game 2. A 6-5 loss for the Syracuse Mets. But they just couldn't control the long ball. And three homers by the Tides are the difference.
6: Yeah, the Mets have to get in on this home run party. That's the difference in today's game. Even yesterday, you know, Norfolk had two home runs to Syracuse's one, but it is hard to match a four home run game, especially when one of them is a multi-run home run and the rest are just solo shots, or the two were multi-run homers just sprinkled throughout this game against different pitchers. It made life difficult for Syracuse's offense to then match.
1: Mets fall 6-5 on Wednesday afternoon, and we'll be back to recap it on our Visit Syracuse postgame show right after the break.
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12: There's always a moment of truth where I say, look, it's either put up or shut up. And it was time to put up. 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We were hot. We were on fire. We were yelling our hearts out. 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But all I know is that I had what it took. 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
1: Truly a tough loss today for the Syracuse Mets, falling to the Norfolk Tides 6-5 after having a late 5-4 lead that was erased by a two-run homer by Judd Fabian in the top of the eighth inning. The Mets couldn't climb back. Welcome into the Visit Syracuse postgame show. I'm Jack Gordon. Paul Esden Jr. is back in our Score 1260 studios. So a tough loss for the Mets, where the long ball was the big difference for the Norfolk Tides today. The Mets got a little bit going on offense, but they couldn't compete with four Norfolk homers. The pitching matchup in this game, Jack Weninger for Syracuse, Trace Bright for Norfolk. Both had very similar starts today. The Mets got to Trace Bright first in the bottom of the first inning. It began with a G1 base strikeout, then a Nick Morabito double. Then Ryan Clifford struck out and Christian Pache singled. So there were runners at the corners, and with two outs, Yonny Hernandez was up to bat when the Mets decided, hey, let's wreak some havoc on the base paths. Here's the pitch. Pache runs. It's down the middle. Throw down to second. Bounces. Here comes Morabito. He steals home, and the Mets take a 1-0 lead. Pache gets into third, and once again, the Mets pesky on the base paths to force a run. How about that? They pulled off the Little League play. Runner at first steals second base, and while the catcher throws down to second, the runner at third and Nick Morabito had the chance to steal home. So 1-0 Mets after the first inning, and the Tides retaliated pretty quickly. Creed Willems worked a walk in the top of the second, and then Jose Barrero stepped up for his first blast.
2: He's a lineman.
1: 2-2 pitch hit in the air to left field. Bay goes back, and he watches it. A two-run shot for Jose Barrero. Norfolk takes a 2-1 lead as the long ball puts him in front here in the second inning. Well, that was the story of the ball game. The Tides hit the ball out of the yard and took leads like that. So 2-1 through two innings, but the Mets would find other ways of offense. They didn't hit any homers in this one, but they just were pesky in creating the runs. In the bottom of the third inning, trailing by a run, they got it back. Jackson Clough tripled, and G1 Bay brought him home. 2-1 pitch. Bay strikes it into left center field. It's tailing back. Siani chases it to the warning track, and it's well deep enough to score Jackson Clough. Sacrifice fly ties the ball game at 2 here in the bottom of the third inning. Well, sadly, that 2-2 tie didn't last very long. The Tides don't like ties. They left the yard once again when Jose Barrero stepped up to start the fourth inning.
0: Ripped high and deep left field. Bay runs back to the wall, and it squeaks over. A home run. Back-to-back home runs for Jose Barrero. He's got 14 home runs on the season and 3 runs batted in this game. Norfolk back in front, 3-2 in the fourth inning.
1: How about Barrero? 2 homers in this one. He accounted for the first 3 runs of the ball game. 2-run homer in the second and a solo shot in the fourth. So the Tides went ahead 3-2, and after Chadwick Tromp was retired, Judd Fabian stepped up and said, hey, I like what Barrero just did. I'm going to do that too.
0: Weninger in the lineup is 0-2. High in the air, deep left field. Bay going back at the wall. Watches it fly over for a home run. 2 homers in the inning for Norfolk and 3 against Jack Weninger. Fabian blasts his 9th of the season, and the Tides lead by 2. It's 4-2.
1: So the Mets trailed by a couple runs going into the bottom of the 5th inning, and that's when they had a lot of fun in this one. It started with a Jackson Clough walk and then a stolen base. He was in scoring position for the leadoff man, G1 Bay.
0: Dares at Bright, who fires. Bay rips it on the ground, through, into right field for a base hit. Clough gets the go sign around third, and he scores easily. G1 Bay with RBIs and back-to-back plate appearances, and the Mets cut into the Tides' lead. Mets trail 4-3 with 1 out in the 5th.
1: So the Mets down by a run, and they would continue to make it hard for Norfolk's pitching. Nick Morabito worked a walk. Ryan Clifford worked a walk, and they set the table with the bases loaded for Christian Pache.
0: 0-1. Pache slashes it over the first baseman's head, bloops down for a single. Bay scores. That's the only one who comes across for now, and the game is tied at 4 in the bottom of the 5th, just like we said. Gets one right over the first baseman's head, drops on in for an RBI single.
1: Station to station. Bases loaded still after an RBI single by Pache in a tie game, and Yonny Hernandez would break up that tie.
0: Full count, 3-2 pitch, inside ball 4. 3 walks and an RBI single for Agondo. This walk brings in a run as Morabito steps on the plate, and the Mets take a 5-4 lead.
1: So there you go. Syracuse trailed at 4-2. They battled back with a 3-run fifth inning and went up 5-4. All is well at NBT Bank Stadium, right? Well, after a couple of scoreless innings, the 6th, the 7th, Syracuse took that 5-4 lead all the way into the 8th inning. That's where Norfolk would ignite a rally. Creed Willems led off the frame of the walk. He was pinch ran for by Enrique Bradfield Jr. Then Dylan Ross was pulled from the game. Ben Simon inserted. He quickly got two outs. Jose Barrero, a dangerous hitter, and then Chadwick Tromp. So there were two down. Mets up by a run in the eighth, but not for long.

0: the offensive end. A solid day, 5 runs, 5 hits, and 10 walks, but just too many men left on base, 9 in this one. We'll go over the rest of the box score preview tomorrow and everything you need to hear on our Visit Syracuse postgame show as we roll along here on the Score 1260.
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7: Hey, what's going on, everybody? Paul Esden Jr. back here in the Score 1260 studios. Oh, boy, what a Debbie Downer. Syracuse Mets loss last second, too. That also is not great. But we'll take you around the world of sports, hopefully to cheer you up a little bit. We'll start off with some World Cup action. Portugal and Congo DR are tied at 1-1. And for those who don't know, Congo DR basically means it's the Democratic Republic of the Congo. That's its full name. You know, you learn something every day. Earlier today, by the way, Austria beat Jordan 3-1. This was Austria's first World Cup game win in 36 years. So congrats to the great people of Austria. Next game up after this Portugal-Congo action will be over at AT&T Stadium, Jerry's World, England and Croatia, 4 o'clock, Fox, Peacock. You could catch it all kinds of places there, baby, to watch some World Cup action and keep you posted going on with everything else in the world of World Cup, all that coming up. A couple of baseball games going on right now. Here you go. You want something to cheer you up? Here you go. Here's a fresh dose of the New York Mets winning 7-1 right now over the Cincinnati Reds. That one currently in the top of the seventh inning. A game that was a partial game yesterday, but it's now being continued, are the Giants and the Braves. Giants are leading 3-2. That one's currently in the top of the fourth inning. That game was suspended yesterday. Royals on top of the Nationals right now, 4-0. That one in the top of the fifth. Marlins, Philly, 6-4. Marlins lead right now in the top of the fourth inning. Tigers, Astros are scoreless in the top of the second. One more game going on right now. Padres lead the Cardinals 1-0 as they head into the bottom of the first inning. There you go. Some baseball, some World Cup, a little bit of this, a little bit of that. We'll throw it back to the boys to put a bow on Education Day at historic NBT Bank Stadium. Set you up for what's coming up the rest of this series against Norfolk. We'll have all that and more coming up right here on the Voice of the Central New York Sports Fan, The Score 1260.
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4: Heard the news? 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
5: All right. We're tying a bow on a big lump of coal. A 6-5 Syracuse loss, a game where the Mets had a 5-4 lead going into the eighth inning, but to no avail. Judd Fabian's two-run homer, the difference in this ball game. Mets fall to 35-36 on the season. For the Norfolk Tides improve to 27-44, 17 games under 500. The Tides scored 6 runs on 5 hits, made 1 error in the field. Syracuse, 5 runs, 5 hits, 1 error themselves, and it was a catcher's interference. In the lineup today, handful of guys had base hits. Jiwon Bae, Nick Morabito, Christian Pache had 2, and Jackson Clough had 1. Bae had 2 RBIs. Both Morabito and Clifford worked a couple of walks, as did Kevin Parada and Jackson Clough. 10 walks in total for the Syracuse Mets, tying a season high. Almost just as impressively, Syracuse had 7 stolen bases today. The Mets were running rampant in this ballgame, which was fun to see, but I guess you can't steal home many times. I mean, the Mets did it in the first inning, but the stolen bases just couldn't win them a ballgame today. The Mets were 3-for-10 with runners in scoring position, which isn't a bad mark, but one or two base knocks probably would have won them this ball game, and they stranded 9 on base. For the pitching staff, Weininger started and gave 4 innings. He allowed 4 hits, 4 earned runs, 3 walks, and struck out 6. Joey Gerber, 2 scoreless frames. Dylan Ross, a scoreless 7th inning, came back out for the 8th, walked the leadoff man, who Ben Simon allowed in to score on the 2-run homer from Fabian. So for Simon, 2 innings and an earned run. He gets the loss and a blown save today. This was a long one today, 3 hours and 5 minutes, as this one began at 11:05 a.m., and we had over 9,000 in attendance for Education Day. Another game for the youngsters at the ballpark who had a lot of fun, win, lose, or draw. So the Mets couldn't get it done today, but they're back in action tomorrow. A Thursday night matchup with the Norfolk Tides at 6:35 p.m. Jack Weisenberger was the original starter slated to go tomorrow. He has since landed on the injured list, so right now it's a TBD. We'll let you know who it is when we find out, and we'll definitely be able to fill you in when we're back on the air on the Visit Syracuse pregame show. That gets going at 6:15 p.m. tomorrow. Well, thank you so much for tuning in to today. An exciting back-and-forth game. Didn't go the Mets' way, but hopefully you can join us tomorrow as well when the Mets try to bounce back for a victory. Thanks to my broadcast partner, Joe Puccio. Thanks to Paul Esden Jr. back in our Score 1260 studios. And once again, your final score, Norfolk 6, Syracuse 5. Have a good night, everybody, and thank you so much for tuning in to Syracuse Mets Baseball on the Score 1260.
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7: Off the board. I went with udon instead of ramen.
8: Okay.
7: That's really good. I'm going to go with...
8: Dude, do you really need to smack the lips when you chew like that?
7: Yeah, it's an audio medium. This is your first day in radio?
9: He's doing ASMR, man.
7: That's a 4.0. That's
8: 4.0
7: a solid 4.
8: Soup,
7: that's
8: all
7: a solid 4.
8: Lock
7: that's
8: it
7: a
8: in.
7: Solid 4.
8: 4.0
7: that's a solid
8: soup.
7: 4. That's a solid 4 for Japan.
8: There it is.
7: A solid 4.
8: There it is. World Cup of Soup.
7: That's delicious.
8: 4.0.
7: That's so good.
10: Nothing for you.
11: Bleck and Abdullah's World Cup of Soup.
12: Soup is good.
13: What are these things?
7: something that looks like it's got a little pink swirly thing in the middle.
9: So that is, I believe, a fish cake.
7: A what?
9: A fish cake.
8: A fish cake.
7: Yeah. A fish cake?
9: Yeah. So it's usually in on, I think, it's
8: what
9: usually...
8: What is a fish cake?
9: So it's like, you get a, you, it's like, it's hard to explain it, but you basically like cut up a fish and then you kind of fry it.
8: Okay.
7: And it is. So, it's a yeah.
8: All right.
7: Japanese fish cake made from cured white fish paste that is dyed pink, rolled into a log, and then sliced.
8: Oh, it's like imitation crab.
7: Essentially, yeah.
8: Isn't that what they do with imitation
7: crab? It's called Naruto.
9: Yeah, it is. It is Naruto called Naruto. Maki. And that is where the name came from, too, for the anime, Naruto.
7: Oh!
8: All right, see, there you go. Now we learned something.
7: I learned something
8: today. Thank you, Roy.
7: Delicious and nutritious and educational.
8: How about that?
7: How about that?
8: The Black and Dollar Show.
7: Who is Korean?
8: Yes.
7: Can say these things.
8: Yes. Chris Black did not say that.
7: Even Asians struggle with it.
8: You can call or text the show.
7: Oh, my God.
8: At 310-840-4910.
7: You want some beef? Do you want a piece of beef?
8: It looks floppy.
7: I got an extra
8: I'm all right
7: spoon.
8: On the beef right now.
7: Okay.
8: But yes, the beef looks good. Looks like you're really enjoying the floppiness. Here's a text from the 720. Greetings from Denver, Colorado. Yeah, maybe Raj is texting.
7: Parts unknown.
8: This is what the text reads. Greetings from Denver, Colorado. I listen to the Blake and Abdallah show daily.
7: Autocorrect.
8: Hopefully. Black and Abdallah. Today, I disagree with you calling the NBA Finals great basketball. Coaching was a huge part of the game, and I witnessed terrible coaching from the Spurs. At 70 years old, I've seen my share of good NBA basketball. The Stanley Cup final were much better than the NBA finals. My only wish is my favorite team, the Colorado Avalanche, got there. My other supporting point about the Spurs is their best players didn't play their best. Yeah, and that's a fair point.
7: It's fair.
8: So shout out to the 720 listening in Denver, Colorado, listening to the Blake and Abdallah show.
7: I would agree that coaching was a huge part of the game. Terrible coaching from the Spurs. Because De'Aaron Fox should have had his ass on the bench.
8: Yes.
7: For a lot of game five.
8: Yeah.
7: A lot of game five.
8: Yeah, I could have gone with you on that. Absolutely.
7: Thank you, Blake.
10: 720 is like the 773 of this area. Does that make sense to you guys?
8: Like extra?
10: That? Yeah.
8: Yeah. Yes. Yeah, I think you got that. That's pretty good.
10: The real ones are 303
8: right,
10: here.
8: Right.
10: So 720.
8: Okay.
10: And minus Chicago, the real ones are 312, right?
8: Yes, correct. Yeah.
10: Okay.
8: Yeah. And 773 is like you came after the fact.
10: Yeah.
8: Right? Isn't that what you would say?
10: Yeah.
7: Yeah.
8: Yeah. Good stuff. All right. Fantastic. Love it. From the 720. It's Buck and Abdallah here on Westwood One Sports and the Westwood One Sports app. Speaking of the World Cup, and we celebrate the World Cup of soup here on the show. Did you see that Scotland fans drank Boston dry?
7: Shout out.
8: Local bars ran out of Sam Adams beer. So this is the story on ESPN.com. The parent company of Sam Adams said that its Boston Tap Room ran out of the brand's flagship Boston Lager over the weekend because Scotland soccer fans in Boston for the World Cup drank four times as much as the bar usually sells. How about that?
7: That's awesome.
8: Isn't that great?
7: That's great. The company had to schedule an emergency delivery on Saturday morning just to keep up. Sam Adams wasn't the only one. Hennessy's bar in downtown Boston told the Boston Globe that it tripled its St. Patrick's Day sales and sold out of beer altogether on Sunday night. Shout out to the Scottish fans, man.
8: Yeah, see, that's doing what we work. We want to see tourists come to the country for the World Cup and to drink cities dry.
7: That's doing work.
8: You know why? Because that makes everyone happy.
7: That's doing work.
8: Bar owners, the people working, bartenders, mm-hmm. servers, they're getting tipped because they're selling more alcohol. It's great. Everyone wins in that.
7: Yeah.
8: It's fantastic.
7: Didn't that happened in, I believe it happened in 2012. The Chicago Bears went to Nashville. And I'm looking at a story right now, November 5th, 2012. The Bears fans drink Nashville bars dry.
8: Yes.
7: They went to play the Titans.
8: Story here.
7: Yeah, they went to play the Titans, and the Nashville bars ran out of beer,
8: which is hilarious.
7: Because
8: I didn't know that was something that could take place.
7: Well, I mean, I guess they aren't used to that much beer consumption because they're used to drinking whiskey and all that kind of stuff, so they don't have that much beer like on tap, and they're not used to a bunch of Bears fans coming in and drinking beer. So, but Boston is a beer town.
8: Yeah.
7: Like, that's
8: it's saying
7: wild.
8: Something. It's saying something to show up and to drink like that. So there you go. It's pretty amazing to show up tripling St. Patrick's Day.
7: Same in Boston.
8: Like, what?
7: In Boston, of all places.
8: Tripling it.
7: Oh, man. That's great. I love it. That's why I love the World Cup. It's
8: stuff
7: like that.
8: The World Cup's fantastic. See, Raj, the World Cup's great.
7: It's
8: you got great
7: like
8: stories
7: that.
8: Like
10: it's a great story. I'm speechless. I'm speechless. You can
8: Thank
10: hear
8: you
10: my enthusiasm all the way from
8: yes. No, we can hear it. You are enthused. You are absolutely enthused. It's Buck and Abdallah here on Westwood One Sports and the Westwood One Sports app. I have a question about the NBA for you. You know, when we see in the title, and then last year we saw SGA and the Thunder win the title. Are there any conclusions that we can draw from either of these two teams? Which championship is more impressive? What the Thunder were able to pull off last year or the New York Knicks and what they coming up next?
11: 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The return of Patrick Mahomes. QB battles in Cleveland, Minnesota, and Atlanta. Myles Garrett joining Matthew Stafford in L.A. 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

0: Hey, Lauren. Here's the thing. Yeah, no, I'm not going to refer to you the XCR. You're Lauren. Unless Nick did that. Then I'll say, hey, Nick. Hey, both of you knuckleheads. Why are you bumping in the white Bronco when you see me pushing back hard? So, my question for you, Lauren, a.k.a. Nick, are you one of them or are you one of us? Make your choice. Get in your lane. If your, quote, boss is on the air saying, hey, idiots, stop trying to make today something it's not.
1: You're a moron.
0: I don't want you falling in line behind them and helping them make their argument. Hey, actually, we're one of you guys. We're like you clones. Don't bump in the white Bronco. There's nothing funny about that. Do I look amused? Because I'm not. Hey, Lauren, when I ask you, are you one of them or one of us, the answer is not yes. You can't be both, Lauren. You cannot be both. Don't you hear? Do you listen to the show? Do you watch the show, Lauren? Do you not hear me say, how many times have you heard me say, hey, clones, if I did everything that you wanted me to do, I would have long ago become one of you. So you cannot be both. The answer is not yes. I've given you the autonomy to do what you do over there in the XCR room and bump in with what you want, but you got to use a little common sense. I mean, damn, Lauren, you have an IQ of like 200. You're like a Mensa. Look at the size of that brain, man. Don't bump in with the white Bronco when I'm fighting this fight and frankly swimming upstream that today is not the juice off. You're not helping them. You're hurting them, Lauren. And you shouldn't be bumping that in on the video feed, man.
2: That's not helping kids. It's hurting
0: Thank you.
2: Them
0: Run
2: all.
0: Yourself, dude. Yeah. Thank you. No.
3: You don't like
0: Apology accepted. Like you're just an 18-year-old who made a mistake in the XCR. Thank you. There you go. You're all good, dude. You're all good. At least you didn't murder anyone or commit any major crimes.
2: It's not murder.
0: Or jerk with the integrity of the show. Well, actually, you did do that. You jerked with the integrity of the show.
4: Crimes and did the horrible things.
0: All right, here's something.
2: With a guy.
0: Jim, will I be able to rewind or fast forward a live show in case I missed the beginning or want to rewatch a segment? That function is currently not available on Amazon TV. Thanks, Chris in Northern VA. Great question. Great question. And if it's a great question regarding YouTube, I'm going to my EP. Tommy, it's a great question. How would you answer that?
5: That is a yes. That's a simple yes. You can go backwards on the YouTube stream from whatever spot you're at, which is an awesome, awesome aspect of the YouTube experience. Also, to get in front of another question we've gotten a few times, you can also, we're going to have past shows archived. So you can go back and watch not just yesterday's show, but go back. It's going to be hopefully all of our shows, which is another great thing to be able to go back, especially bigger shows, you know, holiday shows. Not that today is one of them, but themed shows.
0: Let's be very
5: these
0: clear
5: type
0: about
5: of
0: that.
5: Shows.
0: Today is not a holiday
5: today
0: show.
5: Today is not one of them.
0: It is for a few of you morons and Lorne, but it's not. Check that. The XCR. But it's not for the rest of us.
5: But if it was, it would exist forever going forward on YouTube, which would be a very exciting Alvy? Thing, too.
0: Alvy. That's not Lorne pumping that. That's you, Alvy. All right. So that actually, that's a good thing. You can rewind or fast forward. And to Tom's point, these shows will be archived, so you can't go back. I mean, so many great features. This is why we're going to YouTube as yet another platform, because it offers a lot of these features that, as much as I love all the other platforms, and I love them because they committed and they carry the program, and they still do. And people use those platforms, but not all the platforms offer all the features that YouTube does. It's additive. It's additive. We're trying to evolve and put it in front of as many people as possible. Lots of people love YouTube. How do I know? I had an inkling, and then once I made the announcement, it was confirmed because we got a lot of positive feedback. Lots of positive feedback from lots of people online, hitting me up personally and just calling the program. It's a great thing. Ryan in Sacktown, bro, you seem to have a lot of time on your hands. A lot of time on your hands, except it doesn't seem like your content's getting any better. No offense. Jimmy, we got your back. Join our symposium tonight on managing the live chat on big YouTube shows. Regards, Haunted Horse and Dino. Because that's who I consult with every time we make a major decision. Bodie's in. Bodie's funny. Quote, Bubba, will Narc Bra
1: Narc
0: be bra. Monitoring Narc the YouTube chat? Aw, hell no. You mean because he's a narc? That's funny.
1: Narc,
0: bra. Bra, narc, bra, narc, bra, narc, bra. Narc, bra. Narc, bra came in yesterday. He nailed it. He crushed his stream yesterday. His Zoom. When we come back, Pat Forty joins me. Great Pat Forty. Always looking forward to talking to Pat. That's coming up next. Stay tuned.
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0: While the world watches the stars hit the FIFA World Cup, Hyundai has its eyes on the next generation of talent. 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

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FIFA, your fans invading the USA, partying, then cleaning up after, has restored my faith in humanity.

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0: CEO just made me laugh. Damn, V. The jungle just put at Stucknut out of biz. Does Steve at least get unemployment? Hashtag put him in the ground. But we didn't, though, Pat. That's the thing. He still has archive material going back like 25 years. We're going to have archive material going back to Monday. That's funny, though. Welcome back. I'm just kind of riffing now. At Franz von Hofer. Hey, Tom. I drive an older BMW, and the BT is junk, but the CD sounds amazing. So in 2024, I still proudly burn CDs, not sharing how I migrate internet music to MP3s, but IYKYK. Look at that guy. That guy's still burning. He's still pirating and stealing. Burning.
1: He also thinks he's still in 2024.
0: Yeah, exactly, dude. We got a problem, bro. Hey, Franz, have you not come outside for a couple of years? 2024.
1: But I agree. Bluetooth audio is not nearly as good as physical, you know, media audio. And your CD is going to sound way better out of your CD player than your Bluetooth audio is wirelessly going to sound in your system.
0: That's every interesting. Time. And there's always connection issues, too. Like, I don't have an older BMW. I have a newer model car. And even I don't love the Bluetooth.
1: That's disappointing. So that should work pretty much.
0: It works, but
1: automatically.
0: I don't know. Like, do you ever try to dictate like text on Bluetooth? That never comes out well.
1: Yeah, that
0: kind of sucks. But for music, it's all right. Tight. Dino in Vegas, Rome. My friend's 1979 Camaro.

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9: 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On all things baseball right now, Brad Evans, Gabe Ramirez here with you on BetMGM Tonight, filling in for Pat Boyle. But the bets keep going, and the greatness continues. Of course, we're talking about none other than Shohei Ohtani. I mean, Brad, we were talking about it during the break. It's like we talk about Shohei so casually as if we've seen this before, night in and night out in Major League Baseball. Like, oh yeah, pitched four innings, five innings, struck out six or seven. Oh, and went 2 for 4. By the way, I think we're getting too numb to this whole thing called Shohei Ohtani.
10: Yeah, I think we are to a certain extent because we're witnessing greatness unfold on a daily basis with him, whether he is on the bump or whether he is taking axe at the dish. People make the obvious comparison of Babe Ruth, who was, the two position star. He was only a pitching star earlier on in his career, primarily with the Boston Red Sox before he came over the New York Yankees. And then he blew up, of course, as a

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1: And we turn up all the way to the max. It is Gabe Ramirez, Brad Evans right here on BetMGM Tonight. Pat Boyle on vacay, haciendo su cosa en España, doing his thing in Spain. But the money continues. Gambling don't stop for anybody. These bills ain't going to pay themselves. Or this Uber Eats ain't going to buy itself, or Chick-fil-A or whatever, whatever you're getting right there. But it is time for us to make you some money in a segment we call Defying the Odds. This is Major League Baseball Edition. Is Brandon coming on and throwing these out? And are we chatting these, or what's, or why just?
2: Oh, we could do that. Bring Brandon on. Sure.
1: Bring Brandon on. Brandon Combs, our producer extraordinaire out in the downtown Chicago studios. Might not. Oh, there he goes. I was going to say, there he is with his Cubs hat. Non-biased opinions when it comes to baseball. What you got for us with this first Defying the Odds?
3: I can give you all sorts of non-biased opinions when it comes to baseball, especially if you want to talk Cubs. All right. Will any MLB team break the regular season wins record, emerging victorious in 117-plus games? Right now, the Dodgers are at plus 6,600. Atlanta is 100-1. And the New York Yankees are 125-1. Currently, right now, as we speak,

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